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3: Ohio State University files a motion to dismiss dozens of sex abuse lawsuits.
4: Hundreds of former Ohio State University students were said to have been abused decades ago by former school doctor Richard Strauss. The university now filing a motion to have dozens of remaining claims of former students who are suing the school thrown out, saying the alleged abuse happened before Congress passed a 1986 law allowing states and educational institutions to be sued in federal court over sex abuse. Ohio State has publicly apologized, saying it so far settled with 317 survivors for more than $61 million. Strauss died by suicide in 2005. Jeff Manasso, Fox News.
3: Memphis Grizzlies forward Brandon Clark has died. He was 29. Neither the team nor Clark's agency, Priority Sports, immediately provided any details on the circumstances of his death. In a statement, the Grizzlies said they're heartbroken by the tragic loss, calling him an outstanding teammate and even better person whose impact on the organization and the greater Memphis community will not be forgotten. A hearing in Florida as the Tiger Woods DUI case works its way through the courts.
5: At a Martin County court hearing in Stuart, Florida Tuesday, Judge Darren Steele ruled that prescription medical records for 15-time major golf champion Tiger Woods must be turned over to prosecutors, who will try to prove that Woods was under the influence when he clipped his Range Rover into a landscaping truck March 27th on Jupiter Island, Florida, before Woods' vehicle rolled over. Tiger Woods' attorney, Douglas Duncan, argued for privacy of these records. Both sides agreed to a protective order to keep the sensitive information from being made public. After the accident, Woods was found to have two hydrocodone painkillers in his pocket. He has pleaded not guilty to charges and requested a jury trial. Jared Max, Fox News.
3: Wall Street, the Dow gained 56, the Nasdaq off 185. I'm Lee Silasara. This is Fox News.
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2: The state of Maryland reaches a settlement with the owners of the ship that collided with and collapsed the Key Bridge in Baltimore.
3: Maryland Attorney General Anthony Brown announced the $2.25 billion settlement with the owners of the Dolly, resolving claims as it relates to the bridge collapse itself filed by the state's transportation department and entities representing the environment and the Baltimore port. Attorney General Brown said the collapse in March 2024 caused damage on a scale the state has never seen. Brown also made it clear in his statement that the state's pursuit of justice is not over. Legal claims announced prior to the settlement against the ship's operating company and an employee is continuing. Grinnell Scott, Fox News.
2: This is federal prosecutors have charged Synergy Marine, the operator of the ship. A key employee is also charged. President Trump won't have to pay an $83 million defamation award to advice columnist E. Jean Carroll for now. The Second U.S. Circuit Court of Appeals agreed to a request that the payment be delayed until the U.S. Supreme Court gets a chance to review the case or reject an appeal. The sailboat linked to a missing American mom is now in the possession of U.S. authorities.
4: The U.S. Coast Guard has seized the boat owned by the husband of the woman who vanished in the Bahamas after allegedly falling overboard in rough waters near Elbow Key off the Abacos. Brian Hooker saying his wife Lynette Hooker fell out of a dinghy April 4th as the couple motored back to their sailboat, the Soulmate. Local authorities arrested Hooker in connection with her disappearance April 8th, but released him 5 days later without charges. He's now reportedly back in the U.S. The Coast Guard is asking the public for help identifying a sailboat it says may have been moored next to the Soulmate the night Lynette disappeared.
2: Fox's Lillian Wu. I'm Lisa Lacera. This is Fox News.
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0: It's showing airplanes flying to Nebraska and California from the coast with patients on them. And that screen kind of glitches out. And then we get another map showing all the places where these things are going. Then we get a map, or not a map, excuse me, someone on the screen saying there's nothing to worry about. Everything is fine. This is not coronavirus. And the ominous music is building and building and building and building. And then they start eating people. We're getting there. I know that seems like a bit of an escalation, but it looks like we are maybe heading in that way. But don't worry. They're telling you that there is nothing to worry about. Which, by the way, at Grant's baseball game, where he went 5 for 5, by the way, just throwing that out there. At Grant's baseball game yesterday, another parent came over to me and said, you know, I don't believe a single thing they say about the Hantavirus. I just don't believe them. If they tell me it's contagious, I don't believe them. If they tell me it's not contagious, I don't believe them. He said, you're right about this. The death of expertise was a suicide. And I'm like, oh, man, you really do listen. you really do listen. I mean, had he come to me and said Democrats don't believe anything they say, then I'd be like, damn, you're listening a lot. But that is where we are at this particular point in time with the Hantavirus. I hope. That we are dealing with this thing correctly. But, man, I hate watching television and learning that they are flying people all across the country with a disease that has, like, a 40% fatality rate. I don't know, man. I have a hard time believing that this is definitely – that this is something we should be doing. I have a hard time believing – that there's not a good reason just to maybe, I don't know, call me a crazy person. Maybe you just lock these people up and tell them, hey, if you get better, you get out. If you don't get better, well, this is where you're going to live forever from here on out. But it looks like instead what we're doing is telling people, hey, it's fine. We'll go ahead. We'll let you out of here, and you can go on about your business. I get it, quarantines and stuff like that. That's the thing that, I don't know. I just look at this every time I see it. And on CNN this morning, they were laying out, like, their, what do they call it? How they're containing them, their containment, and what it looks like, and how they're keeping them where they're supposed to be. And I'm like, that's interesting, but Bugsy, call me crazy here. Wouldn't it make more sense to leave them all in one place instead of flying them all across the country?
1: Yeah, I told you. I said, why don't we just keep them on the ships and just leave them there?
0: Well, yeah, they were doing that. I guess the people on the ships were, like, freaking out. I mean, that was part of it. I mean, part of it was that the people were, like, trying to bail on the ship, and they were like, you know, having a meltdown on it. And again, not suggesting that that's not what, you know, what we would expect from these individuals. I wouldn't be too happy. I mean, just imagine this. You're on a boat, and they're like, hey, someone on this boat has a horrible virus. And you're like, well, damn. Get me off this ship. And they're like, no. We're going to leave you right here on this ship. Sorry. I mean, that is not something I think most people would be down with and ready to be like, oh, okay, cool. But, again, the solution is instead to fly them across the country. I'm sure there's a reason. See? Uh-oh. Now put that in the movie. Put that in the movie trailer. Some talk radio guy going, oh, I'm sure there's a reason. And then, like, he gets it. And they find him, and he's been infected. That's what it is. Okay. Wow. Oh, man. That is, I'm starting to sweat here. Don't come in my little studio here. Leave me be, because I may be infected here. Speaking of people that are infected, Democrats in Alabama have been infected with the dishonesty virus. I mean, it's been running rampant for quite some time across their political spectrum on the left. We have a new player in the game who is an old player in the game. And I'm kind of embarrassed for my friend Jeremy DeVito. He has decided to unearth a very public clip that we've talked about a million times on this program of me telling him, hey, you know, the Supreme Court is basically said, hey, send us a black voter, or excuse me, send us a black is what I said. That's the quote. And he's like, that's racist. And he's again trying to run on that. He posted that yesterday on social media as if it was him speaking truth to power. And he's out there fighting the good fight. And he said, our conversation, the conversation he and I were having, was a, quote, example, you ready for this? That racial gerrymandering exists. That's what it is. And I personally, I just thought that it was a conversation about what was going to happen, which, by the way, I got 100% right. The Supreme Court was going to blow up the entire redistricting thing, which they did yesterday. We'll talk about the Jeremy DeVito angle, even though it's far less interesting than the real angle, but it does involve me. So, you know how I feel about that. Anything that involves me is probably it's going to be something that I'd love to talk about. So there's that part of it too. But I think it's interesting because yesterday the Supreme Court told Alabama, hey, those are some nice maps you got there. And instead of what we normally hear from them when they say, hey, those are some nice maps you got there, today we learned, hey, those are some nice maps you got there. You can use them. It's a little different than normal. Normally we get the, hey, those are some nice maps you got there. Sure does suck that you can't use them. And here's what we're going to do. We're going to draw those maps for you. But yesterday, we got better news. They said, hey, those are some nice maps you got there. Go ahead and have some elections based on those. And we're like, oh, all right. Okay, that's delightful. Okay, you guys, you go right ahead. And they're letting us do it. So, yeah, Alabama may, in fact, use its maps that it drew. And those maps that were drawn by Alabama that give you a 6-1 Republican advantage are allowed. And I like it. I think it's exactly what people push for. I think it's fairness in the form of every state is playing by the same rules. And that's all people like me asked for. All I wanted was the same rules to be played by. All I wanted was if California can redraw at their whim, awesome. If Massachusetts can be 10-0, 9-0 now, awesome. If Connecticut can be 5-0, awesome. But don't then look at Alabama and go, no, not you guys. You guys can't do it. Everyone else can, but not you. And guess what? The Supreme Court agrees. The Supreme Court agrees yesterday and says, yeah, this is a stupid standard that has been created. So what we're going to do is we're going to blow all this up and you guys can maybe do whatever you want to. And I'm not the one who came up with this. This is not a Dale Jacksonism or anything like this. But I'm just going to tell you. When people get preferential treatment, be they a race, a political party, or whoever, once they are treated fairly, it feels like oppression. And that's what they feel right now. Democrats feel like they're being oppressed because forever they've been told, here are the very special rules you get to operate by. And they don't get to do it anymore. Which personally I find rather amusing. Okay, so there we go. We'll talk a little bit more about the decision yesterday and exactly what it means. When will the primary be? That's a good question. We'll answer that next. You can get your thoughts in here if you are so inclined. You can do so right here, right now, 866-494-WVNN, 866-494-9866. That's the ScoutPestControl.com, WVNN hot take text line. You can jump in right there, or free speech phone line as well. You can jump in, voice your opinion. Same number, 866-494-9866. And as always, you can email me.
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0: 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It is not your last resort. 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You need to talk to these guys over there because they want to make sure that you understand that Last Resort Guns is a gun store of a different caliber. 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

FM, WVNN. Here we are. Here we are. We're continuing to see maps popped up on our screen showing us where we are moving hantavirus individuals. I hate to say this, mostly because I think I'm right on this, but I hate to say this. It really looks like we are getting ready to launch the horror movie. We are getting ready that we've already shot. The trailers are out.

0: U.S. Representative Shamari Figures has responded to the obvious, and that would be that he is going to lose his seat. He has said, listen, we are we're losers, but we will pretend that we will go on fighting. Shamari Figures acknowledged that a 6-3 ruling on Monday halted a previous federal court ruling preventing Alabama from using the 2023 congressional map, and now it will be used. It will now open the door for a real race across the state of Alabama for that particular district. Quote, this is incredibly unfortunate, a decision by the Supreme Court that not only continues to return to breaking from the norms and precedents set by the court, but also sets the stage for Alabama to go back to the 1950s and the 60s. I didn't know. I was told the other day, by the way, that that was when America was great. By Democrats. They were telling me there was a conversation about taxation, and there was like a 70% tax on the highest earners. And they were telling me that that was when America was great. I was thinking to myself, they've now adopted that America was great in like the 1920s. They were singing God Bless America the other day and talking about how wonderful America has been throughout history. And I'm just like, man, these guys are taking a very different position. It's very odd. Very odd. Anyway, Shamari Figures, the congressman from the 2nd Congressional District, won with 54% of the vote in the last election. His reelection bid, probably not going so great because the lines will be redrawn not specifically for him. He says that no. This is a temporary setback. The 3-judge panel will come back and fix this for me. That doesn't really seem like what's going to happen, but he is hoping for a judge to come in here and still save him. So I ran for the seat to be a voice for all of Alabama. I'm not backing down from that mission right now. The fight must and will go on. So he is not going to come in here and give up. He is going to run, but he does acknowledge that this is a setback for him. So the door has been opened for the state's conservative supermajority to use the 2023 map, and that is exactly what is going to happen. And look, anyone who's raging about this or even upset about this, I just want to tell you this. You explain to me. All you got to do is explain to me why Massachusetts can draw their maps the way they want and why we can't. That's it. I mean, you can reference the Voting Rights Act. You can reference Section 2. It's been kind of gutted, so it doesn't really work. But just on the interest of fairness, since that really seems to be the angle here, it's not fair, it's not right, it's not fair, it's not right. Okay, but explain it to me in a way that you would explain to like a 3-year-old. No, let's say a 6-year-old. You tell a 6-year-old, you can't do this. And then you let another 6-year-old do the exact thing that you told them they can't do. And then when that kid says, why? Well, with the exception of because I say so, there's not really that good of an answer. You can give me a lecture about historical racism and things like that if you want. That's fine. But my response to you is going to be, yeah, that's great. And that's awful. But I'm a 47-year-old man. I've never been racist to anyone in my life. I mean, I've been doing talk. Think about this. I've been doing talk radio for 20 years. and not a single person has been able to make a realistic, you're a racist charge. Not a single person. They've tried, but it's all BS. It's all garbage. It's all lies. Jeremy DeVito, I'm talking about you. But you don't have anything. So doing it for 47 years, I'm sorry that people were racist in the past. That's wrong. But now you're telling me that my political point of view can't win out because of that? I'm sorry. That doesn't make any sense to me. So you lose. Sorry.
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2: Fox News, I'm Tom Bergani. Lawmakers on congressional committees asking for a price tag on the cost of the Iran war from Pentagon leaders in a defense budget hearing. Fox's Jennifer Griffin reports.
3: Secretary Hegseth and Joint Chiefs Chairman General Dan Kane were pressed on the Iran war's real cost. The Pentagon's comptroller said the war cost is now $29 billion, $4 billion more than 2 weeks ago.
2: Democrats' hopes of rearranging congressional districts may have hit a speed bump in Virginia. Fox's Chad Perman explains.
4: There are questions if Democrats committed a fatal error in Virginia. Democrats even mulled swapping out members of the Virginia Supreme Court for justices who would rule in their favor.
2: Virginia's Supreme Court invalidated a voter referendum that would have left the Commonwealth with just one Republican district. Democrats have petitioned the U.S. Supreme Court to overturn the state Supreme Court ruling. America's listening to Fox News.
0: This year, Alabama A&M University marks 150 years of a rich heritage and a bold future. 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
0: 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Alabama, you find yourself in the news yet again, this time over redistricting. And we're about to jump in here with Todd Pyro of Fox and Friends First. He joins us here on the Alabama A&M $350 million Bulldog Hotline. Yes, you can learn more about what Alabama A&M can do for you and your community at aamu.edu. And we talked about them a lot here. $238 million, that's the economic impact on North Alabama. $350 million, that's the economic impact on the great state of Alabama. And we're thrilled to have those guys with us, and we're thrilled to have you with us as much as we are thrilled to have Todd Pyro here with us. Todd, I am not a lawyer, nor am I very smart in any way, shape, or form. I'm kind of stupid, actually. And I've been asking my audience to explain it to me like I'm a seven-year-old, why Massachusetts can draw its lines however it sees fit, how California can go and grab more, how Texas can, how Indiana could, how Chicago says they're going to, but Alabama still, even with the latest court ruling, can't really do it yet. We're going to be able to. Don't get me wrong. That's where it's headed. But I just want to, I want it explained to me like I'm a seven-year-old. Can you help?
7: I mean, it's because of feelings and touchy-feely stuff. Don't you get that? Don't you understand that, that when the Democrats do it, it's because of reasons that go beyond the law. It's just what we have to do. You understand that, right? So that's why when Massachusetts does it, it's totally okay. But when you guys in Alabama literally try to adhere to a Supreme Court decision, no, can't happen.
0: Yeah, this is absolutely outrageous. And what's kind of amazing is watching sort of the response by some in the national media and elsewhere, where the suggestion is basically that a bunch of lawmakers went down to Montgomery and were like, how do we draw these blacks out? How do we do this? How do we draw these? How do we draw these blacks? As opposed to the much more likely scenario of like, how do we draw these Democrats out? And if Massachusetts can say, how do we draw these Republicans out 30 years ago?
7: Right.
0: When they have far, not far more, but they have more Republicans per percentage, and actually, just raw numbers, actually, and then Alabama has Democrats. They've been doing it for 30 years, maintaining their advantage. And yet, if Alabama does it, it's the dissolution of rights and freedoms. I mean, the idea behind this is so laughable. And I'm not even suggesting that the Voting Rights Act doesn't have a place or anything, and that racial animus hasn't existed forever and will exist forever. But I don't understand why, if that's the case, then race isn't taken into account in every single state and every single issue, including the white race and other races as well. It just solely has to be based on black districts solely in the South. And I guess the Supreme Court actually agrees with me, it appears. Am I right on that?
7: Yes, but look at the attacks on the Supreme Court because of it. It is a corrupt organization, according to literally Democrat lawmakers, because what they said was this law discriminates on the basis of race, which, again, I know you said you're not a lawyer, but that's literally minute one of constitutional law. Like, hi, my name is Professor fill in the blank, and I'll be teaching you this year. Open your textbooks to page one. Discrimination on the basis of race is a violation. I'm not exaggerating. And yet, this is what the Supreme Court said, and obviously that's unacceptable for the left.
0: So let's talk about Supreme Court precedent, since you've been in that law class, because you are not only a internationally known television superstar, you are also a lawyer as well. When this has gone on for 30 years and there's been precedent, and even a couple years ago, the Supreme Court, because they were not deciding on the voting rights section 2, they kicked it back to this three-judge panel here in Alabama and said, do whatever you want. The judge's panel was like, we'll just draw the maps ourselves. We'll just do it ourselves. And that's what they did. And those are the maps we're dealing with up to this point. Now, again, we're working towards that going away. But that 30-year-plus precedent that this was going on, how can that just be overturned by a new court? Are they looking at something differently? Yeah, we've seen precedent overturned on both sides. I mean, Dred Scott and all these other things. We can talk about that. And I believe Brown versus Board of Education was literally the overturning of Supreme Court precedent. Again, I'm not a lawyer, right, but I believe that is the case. And so when the Supreme Court is overturned, how come sometimes good, but sometimes very bad?
7: I mean, look, they obviously have to dance because they are overturning one of their own decisions. And I don't want to say they're loath to do that. I think they would prefer not to. But I think the way they get around it, and at least this is the way it reads to me when, you know, I've been forced to read these things again. Many of those years I was paid to do it, so I shouldn't say forced, but there are new circumstances. And, you know, this is where the right gets in a little bit of trouble, because then they start saying, well, you know, the Constitution is a living, breathing document. And, you know, that sort of goes against the strict constructionism that has been at play for years, unless you are looking at what the old decision was and saying, hey, they did not construe it strictly enough, so we need to change that. Again, lawyers, if you've made it to the Supreme Court, you're pretty good at this stuff, and you can find a justification. So that's how they get away with it on both sides.
0: Well, the argument I believe they made was basically on the Section 2 stuff, courts just made it up. Like, it doesn't say draw congressional districts. They just decided that's what we're going to do. And they kind of like looked at that and said, well, that's not what you're supposed to be doing. So you need to interpret it more constructive or more strictly, I guess would be the way to put that. But again, I'm an idiot, so I don't know anything about this. But say that again.
7: You're not an idiot.
0: Oh, okay. I thought you'd disagree with my Supreme Court analysis, which has a guy with a telecom degree from the University of Florida. I think it's pretty damn good. But as we discuss this and it moves forward, I mean, the hand-wringing is now kind of fading away. Not that it's not there. It's still there. But it's been replaced by this weird, like, well, actually, and James Clyburn said this, so I want to get your thoughts on this. James Clyburn told Jake Tapper, well, you know, actually, we could send three members of the Democratic Party to Congress from South Carolina, so they better watch what they wish for. And I'm thinking to myself, I don't know, man. I'm not a lawyer, but I think if you tried to fight that in court, I would go in and be like, James Clyburn said that these maps are absolutely more fair. And we're seeing this from other places where they're like, oh, yeah, watch what you wish for. You could get more Democrats. And it's like, then what are you bitching about? Oh, wait, it's that they say things they don't believe all the time just to say them. And I'm just like, I'm thinking about this out loud. If they redraw California further, it puts seats at risk. These individuals are drawing things to the extreme that they can. And if they go any further, then it becomes a whole other issue where the other party might seize, which leads me to believe, and I know I'm making an argument here that I'm right, that this is partisan and not necessarily racial. And I think that's what the courts have basically decided here. Does this end, or is this a never-ending thing in our life forever?
7: No, never-ending thing. But we do have to remember in 2030, because of the census, Democrats are going to be in trouble because they are losing population. And, you know, they're basically a district in California or New York that was always and is always going to be blue no matter what, is losing their reds, and they're moving to deep red states where they're spreading out and increasing the population and getting those states another seat or two or three or multiple. Because remember, a lot of that stuff happened during the pandemic and immediately thereafter, and that wasn't counted in 2020. So yeah, 2030 is going to be a boon for Republicans, and so Democrats are a little desperate. That's another reason they're doing this now.
0: Well, also, you know, to lean on that a little further and think about what's going on here, as you say that, they also have to remember, and this is true, Republicans at this point, barring some sort of huge reversal by the Supreme Court, or, I don't know, Republicans picking up a handgun and putting it to their head and saying, hey, would you guys like to have a law banning gerrymandering? Unless those things were to happen, which doesn't seem very likely, you were going to be looking at a case where Republicans are going to be able to redraw those lines there too. And I think Democrats, like you said, are freaking out about this. So I think the following of this is going to continue to be a major story. But I think it's like Roe v. Wade at this point. I think you would have a hard time putting Roe v. Wade into law to codify it. And I think you would have a hard time getting any codification of any gerrymandering legislation through, because both sides would say, well, no, we wouldn't want to give up our advantage in this state or that state. And you know, they'll talk about it and they'll say they would, but I just don't view it that way. I think that's crazy. Let's transition here for just a quick second. Mom Donnie, in your area up there in New York, Connecticut, in this area, he is trying to increase taxes even further, but at the same time, he is saying the city is broke. And he's doing this while he is, I guess, trying to do like a media blitz for new taxes and all these other things. Has his mayorship been viewed as a negative amongst the people that live there, or is that just on the outside? And I'm not talking about the millionaires and billionaires and Ken Griffin and all this. He put me in an ad. I don't like that, which is bad. But what about the peeps who actually live there? The people who do your hair and those people.
7: You always ask me. I mean, the people that I know in the city that I talk to on a day in and out basis work at Fox News. So I think you know where they are. And it's not like I'm walking the streets and being like, "Hey, Bill, what do you think?
0: What do you think?" You know,
7: I run to get to the train, not because I'm late, just because I don't want to get shoved or shot or stabbed. So I am not the good person. I'm not the person to ask. But
0: okay, that's fair.
7: There are people who seem to love him, and they love all this. And they love the socialist utopia, and you know, their better interests be damned.
0: They're going for that money. They're going for it. They're going to try their best to get as much of that money as they possibly can from those people before they run off. And when they run off, then they're going to say, oh, why'd they leave? We don't understand it, which they've already started to do. All right, well, let me ask you a question you probably have a better answer for. Down here in the South, we have these things called football schools
7: and basketball schools.
0: Yeah, we do. It's amazing. It's amazing. There's starting to be a little push for black athletes to not play sports in the South. I don't think it's going to happen, and I think it's kind of ridiculous to be asking them to do this, but do Northern schools look to gain from this? Is Syracuse going to become the Alabama of the North because Alabama is so terrible in races?
7: Ooh, I like this. Dartmouth. We're finally going to win a national championship. Yes. Finally.
0: Does that happen?
7: No. No, it's not going to happen. Because we don't have the money to pay them.
0: Well, not only that, these guys, these kids, I mean, this is such a political thing. These kids are thinking, where can I play football and play well, and where can I win and do all these things? And yet you have all these sports, these guys need to decommit, these guys need to do all this stuff. And it's just like, that's never going to happen. They're going to go with what is in their best interest and play where they want to play, and the idea they're going to do this. Lane Kiffin, however, I don't know if you saw this, decided he was going to trash Ole Miss and say, I was having a hard time recruiting from there. But now he's coaching for LSU, whose mascot is named after the Civil War LSU Tigers, oddly enough. They were Confederates, by the way, not Northerners.
7: Sure.
0: Is Lane Kiffin telling the truth here, or is he playing to the political moment?
7: I'm a little shocked that Lane would go political, because you know, he seems like a pretty unpolitical guy. Maybe I'm missing the boat on that one. But he just seems – but, yeah, I mean, Lane has his skeletons, if you will. But one reason this would never happen, taxes. Think of the money these kids would have to pay in taxes on their NIL stuff if they left Alabama or Florida for New York. It makes no sense.
0: True.
7: They're never going to do that.
0: No, you're excellent. All right. The thing about Lane Kiffin, though, is one thing that we can all remember. He's a great coach. But it's because he's a notorious liar. So that is a feature of being a great coach, is being a notorious liar, and he is absolutely a notorious liar. So I think that helps him out there. All right, Todd Pyro, not a notorious liar. Fox and Friends first. Always appreciate him being here, except that time that he said that I was not stupid. That part, he was lying about that.
7: Remember that.
0: Appreciate Todd Pyro. Thank you so much. Fox and Friends first. We'll talk with him next week. Everyone else, let's take a quick time out. We'll come back. We'll get more of your thoughts. Get your thoughts in right here, right now on the ScoutPestControl.com WVNN Hot Take text line, 866-494-9866. 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
0: Some of you are actually trying to answer my question and treat me like a 7-year-old and lay it out to me, and I appreciate that because I'm a stupid, okay? I mean, that's what I am. I'm just a big dum-dum, and I need people to explain things to me like I'm a big stupid idiot, and I'm okay with that. I got absolutely no problem with that. I'll be a big stupid dum-dum. Yeah, you can lay these things out to me in a way that treats me like a big stupid dum-dum. Here we go. Here's one of those reasons. Tell me why, like I'm a 7-year-old, that all of this is okay.
16: Dale, it's because of history. Dead people who enslaved other dead people. Now the people who are alive that had nothing to do with the enslaving and none of the people that were enslaved are supposed to pay for the sins of the past. That being the case, there are a lot minority descendants of every race that should hold a grudge.
0: Right, and you can find that throughout the world. I mean, go look at, I hate to tell this to people because they don't believe it, but the transatlantic slave trade wasn't even the largest slave trade going on at the time. Okay, that's number one. Number two, and I think this is important, just because other people were terrible doesn't mean that I have to just step back and say what I want doesn't matter. Okay, I don't think we should live in a world where the sins of the father control the narrative. And if you think we should, I don't think you're going to like the way that all plays out. Okay? I just don't think that's the way, because is it sins of the father? No, we can't do sins of the father because that would be wrong. So what do we need to do? Sins of the great, great, great, great, great grandfather? That's what we're supposed to worry about? Do you see how that doesn't really work unless you say basically, oh, I don't know. Let me see. If we go off sins of the father, maybe all those stories which are untrue about how illegal immigrants' children are being picked up and arrested and disappeared, maybe, and bear with me here, maybe they should be. I mean, if I'm supposed to be held responsible for something my great-great-great-great-great-grandfather did, which is not true in any way, shape, or form, then why are you not responsible for something your father did with you? Do you see how that works? You see how inconvenient that actually is? But I have to be told that my political desires are irrelevant because a federal court wants to right some sort of historical wrong. Now, I understand it's like the nice thing to do and say, we're going to fix things and blah, blah, blah. But at what point is enough enough? It's kind of like, and I've mentioned this before and made this comparison before, it's like the desegregation order in Huntsville. At what point is enough enough? I mean, is the implication that the Huntsville City School Board is still racist, if we accept that it was inherently racist just by mere existence? Are we to believe that? And if that's the case, how ineffective has this really been? And we're just supposed to, again, look at it and say, sure, just do this forever. But only in Alabama, guys. Only Alabama can't have their say because Massachusetts is not known for being notoriously racist. Spoiler alert, it is known for being notoriously racist. Okay, they had racism as well. Okay, this was not just an issue of the American South. I'm a 47-year-old man. Okay, I'm a 47-year-old man. At what point do I stop paying for the sins of my great-great-great-great-great-great-grandfather? And not even mine, but just a great-great-great-great-great-great-grandfather. I think Americans are over this. You can hang on to it and fight for it all you want. It's a political loser, and that's a good thing.
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18: To China with Iran on the agenda. I'm Lisa Lucera, Fox News. President Trump on his way to Beijing, where he's set to meet with President Xi Jinping about the Iran conflict. Before he left, he was asked about a peace deal with Iran after he rejected their proposal over the weekend.
19: One way or the other, it's going to be very good for the American people, and I think actually very good for the Iranian people.
18: Taiwan and trade are also expected to be topics of discussion. Meanwhile, the president defending his economic policies. A new report shows surging inflation last month.
20: The consumer price index jumped 3.8% in April, the largest increase in 3 years, outpacing wage gains. President Trump says the inflation is short-term, tied to the Iran war.
19: Now, with all of this, inflation is much lower than it was under Biden. Biden had the highest inflation in the history of our country. Inflation is nothing by comparison.
20: The president says increases in gas prices and dips in the economy are worth the cost of preventing Iran from getting a nuclear weapon.
18: Fox's Jared Halpern at the White House. FBI Director Kash Patel denying allegations of drinking on the job during a budget hearing in the Senate, calling the allegations baseless.
21: When you say there's credible reporting, just because you say it's credible doesn't make it so.
18: Maryland Democrat Chris Van Hollen had confronted Patel about the reporting from The Atlantic, which claimed Patel had been unreachable to his staff. Patel's filed a $250 million lawsuit over the story. The Atlantic says it stands by its reporting. The state of Louisiana has reached a $4.8 million settlement with the family of Ronald Green, a black man who died during a violent 2019 arrest carried out by five white officers. The settlement would end a federal wrongful death lawsuit filed by his family, and which still needs the approval of the state legislature. 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
31: 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I'm Nicole Palizzi.
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33: 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It's Nia Su, and it's time to take the quiz.
23: Five questions in less than

0: for him to stand down.
1: Keir Starmer is fighting for his political life. He's told a cabinet meeting today that he's only interested in getting on with governing the United Kingdom. But dozens of Labour Party lawmakers want Starmer to quit. The PM and his party are increasingly unpopular thanks to a perceived failure to fix Britain's problems. Last week, they lost a huge number of council officials in local elections. One low-level minister has already resigned today. Members of the cabinet, some of whom may want to be prime minister themselves, are being closely watched for their next moves. In London, Jonathan Savage, Fox News.
0: A judge in New Jersey refuses to dismiss the case against a man accused of killing a hockey star and his brother while driving drunk.
2: Sean Higgins' attorneys argue the grand jury was presented with inaccurate evidence about his blood alcohol level when he drove into Johnny and Matthew Gaudreau riding their bikes in Oldmans Township, New Jersey in August of 2024, 0.087% above the legal limit. They say the blood was mishandled and clotting, and that the test subsequently used on plasma, not whole blood, should have been converted down to 0.075, below the legal limit. Prosecutors say the chemist did the calculation and Higgins was legally impaired. The judge says this can all be presented as evidence for a jury to decide and denies the request to dismiss aggravated manslaughter and reckless vehicular homicide charges. No trial date's been set. There's another hearing next month. Chris Foster, Fox News.
0: Instructure, the parent company of the online learning system Canvas, has reached a deal with hackers to delete data stolen in a cyber attack. The hacking group Shiny Hunters had threatened to leak data from nearly 9,000 schools and 275 million individuals. The company says it received digital confirmation that the data was destroyed, but admitted it's not sure if it was erased. I'm Lee Silasera. This is Fox News.
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6: Well, if you want proof that President Donald Trump listens to this show, I'm going to give it to you later on in the show. All I'm saying is I put out an op-ed at YellowhammerNews.com, and I talk about it on the show, where I'm saying, hey, maybe Alabama should suspend the gas tax for a bit. And within a couple of days, President Trump is talking about suspending the federal gas tax. Coincidence? I'm just saying. By the way, Dale Jackson disagrees with me on that. He just disagrees with me on everything lately. I don't know what the deal is. But anyway, it was my idea, just so you know. It's just proof he listens to this show. We'll talk about that later on. You are listening to the Yaffe Program.

0: This is the show where you can count on the latest news, the important guests, and the best analysis, all for your morning commute. Here on News Talk 770 AM, 92.5 FM, WVNN. Coming up on the show, we'll talk about the latest with redistricting. So we're going back to the other map, 6-1. Although there are still some who want the legislature to come back and make it 7-0 in favor of Republicans. I'll give you the latest on that. We have the Alabama bullet points as well. We'll have some details on all of that in the bullet points. At the bottom of the hour, I have to speak about the latest in Iran. Have we started bombing them yet? can we just get to that? I'll also talk about the gas tax thing. In the next hour, we'll speak with Andrew Harding. He is with the Heritage Foundation. He's a national security foreign policy expert with them. We'll discuss that. Oh, and Bugsy is here producing today. She's going to do What's Trending later on. Bugsy, how are you today?
1: I was doing better until I felt like an afterthought, Yaffe.
0: Because I said, oh, and Bugsy's here.
1: Yeah,
0: today.
1: I forgot. Yeah, Bugsy's here. No, I'm doing pretty good today, actually. Yesterday was awful. Today is decent outside of the pickle smoothie. I tried. Smoothie King, they came in and gave me a free smoothie. They gave me two, actually, because the first one, I guess, was a joke. And they watched me as I tried it, and they all laughed.
0: What do you mean it was a joke?
1: They stood there watching me and encouraging me to take a step. No,
0: but did you order the pickle smoothie?
1: No, they brought them for free for us to try. Yeah.
0: Oh, okay. I thought you ordered.
1: No, I wouldn't buy it.
0: That makes a little more. I still wouldn't try it because that's disgusting.
1: I want everybody to try it. I took out my straw and I'm trying to get other people to try it.
0: It's just no. I do like that they know. But yeah. Even Smoothie King's like, yeah, this is disgusting.
1: If you really like pickles and don't mind sweet pickles, it would be delicious. But I'm a huge pickle fan, but any little bit of sweetness, it kind of offsets. I'm not a big fan of that. But
0: I mean, I'm not a big fan of pickles in general, so.
1: I love them. So. But
0: all right, well, maybe we'll have more pickle conversation, I guess, during What's Trending later on. I always end the show with the Yaffe Program Rewind. Of course, we always take your text messages on the Yaffe text line, 866-494-9866, 866-494-WVNN. So we have some pretty big news today. I know Dale was talking about it. Let me give you the latest here. I'm going to read some of this from Yellowhammer News. It says Alabama's two top lawmakers welcomed Monday's U.S. Supreme Court order vacating the federal injunctions on the state's congressional map. Both pointed to last week's special session as a move that has put Alabama in an immediate position to act the moment the high court ruled. So Alabama Speaker of the House, Nathaniel Ledbetter, called the ruling a generational win. He said this is a massive victory, not just for Alabama, but for conservatives across the country. So I know we had yesterday that Clarence Thomas was giving the plaintiffs a day, Monday, to make their decision, and then they made the decision. Now, to give you the details of what the Supreme Court said yesterday, going to read this from Yellowhammer News as well. You should just read all your stuff at yellowhammernews.com. I'm just saying. The U.S. Supreme Court handed Alabama a sweeping victory Monday afternoon in the long-running fight over the state's congressional map. Justices sent all three cases back to the federal district court in 2023. The court-imposed map that carved out a second nearly majority black district, what became Alabama's second congressional district, now held by U.S. Representative Shamari Figures, is no longer the law of the land. The maps drawn by the Alabama legislature in 2021 and 2023 are now reauthorized for use during the current election cycle by lawmakers. So that's why they had to get the special session done last week. Let's see here. So the May 19th primary will proceed as scheduled under existing maps. So you could technically, I guess, go out and vote for Jerry Carl in one district, even though he's probably no longer going to be running in that district. But there you go. Now, Attorney General Steve Marshall, he was instrumental in getting this done, putting the challenges in front of the court. So he declared victory. Go ahead if you can, Bugsy. Play the Steve Marshall cut I sent you.
2: For years, federal courts have forced Alabama to draw its congressional and legislative maps around race, ordering the state to create majority-minority districts under the Voting Rights Act. We have fought for years against courts forcing Alabama to sort its citizens by race, and we were right to fight. On April 29th, the United States Supreme Court issued a landmark ruling in Louisiana versus Calais The court confirmed what we have been arguing for years. States cannot be forced to gerrymander by race. Challengers to a state's map must now prove that race, not partisan politics, actually drove the state's decisions. That is a watershed moment for Alabama, but we didn't celebrate. Instead, we went to work. The very next day, April 30th, we went straight to the United States Supreme Court with emergency motions in three separate cases. We asked the court to lift the injunctions blocking Alabama from using the map our legislature lawfully enacted. On May 4th, we filed an emergency motion with the 11th Circuit to lift the injunctions on our state Senate map, asking for a ruling before our May 19th primary. On May 5th, we went back to the district court itself and asked it to stay its own orders on the congressional map while the appeals proceeded. On May 7th, we filed a reply brief in the 11th Circuit dismantling every argument the NAACP raised, argument by argument, and making clear their legal theories wrong. And on May 9th, we went back to the Supreme Court with emergency applications, asking the court to immediately block the race-based court-drawn congressional map before May 19th. This afternoon, they did just that. Let's be clear about what happened here. Alabama originally drew its maps around geography and communities, the Gulf Coast, the Black Belt, the Wiregrass, and a federal court punished us for it. Today, the Supreme Court vindicated the state's long-held position. Now, the power to draw Alabama's maps goes back to the people's elected representatives. That's our legislature. For too long, unelected federal judges have had more say over Alabama's elections than Alabama's voters. That ended today. My job in this office was to put the legislature in the best possible legal position to draw a congressional map that favors Republicans 7-0. My office has never taken the charge of our state motto lightly. We dare defend our rights. Stay tuned.
0: So, by the way, I just have to point out, it does not go to a 7-0 map. They would have to call another special session in the future to get that done. It goes back to the 6-1 map that they drew in 2023. And when all of this started, I actually wrote an op-ed at Yellowhammer News at the time and argued on the show. I told the activists, be careful what you wish for here. Because the map that lawmakers drew was not really controversial on its face. It had the one minority district, and it was very similar to what they had been drawing for decades. But the activists got greedy. They decided, oh, okay, we're going to try to add another district. And I know I've talked about this before, but it's a good reminder here. So they challenged it in court, and that's really what has fueled a lot of this. So now you're not going to get any Democrat seats. So as you heard him there, he says he wants to go to the 7-0, so 7 leaning Republican districts, 0 leaning Democrat. Now, his opponent in the Senate race, Barry Moore, also commented on this. Go ahead and play the Barry Moore cut for me.
3: You know, I was a member of Congress in Alabama that lost his seat because they drew districts based on race. And the Livingston map was the map that got thrown out. So last week, in light of what happened in Louisiana, our legislature went into a special session and adopted a map they had already drawn. It was my understanding that that was the only map we had time to get together. But with the Supreme Court lifting the injunction yesterday and talking to some people that I know, there might be an opportunity for time to go in and draw, have another special session, and go in and draw a 7-0 map. And if that's the case, I'd encourage Governor Ivey and the legislature to do that. When they were in session last week, I was talking to some of my friends. I'm like, if we can get to 7-0, let's get to 7-0. But with the Supreme Court lifting the injunction, as soon as they did, as quick as they did, on the heels of our legislature drawing those maps, there might be enough time. So I would encourage my guys, my friends in Montgomery, Kay Ivey, the governor, and the members, if we can get a 7-0 map, let's do it.
0: So that's coming. I hope it's coming anyway. They wanted to do the 6-1 so it doesn't get challenged in the court. It was the safer route. But let's get to the 7-0. The activists got greedy. They decided they were going to try to get another Democrat seat. They couldn't do it on their own, so they went to the court and just screamed, racist, racist. And the judge said, oh, yes, that's racist. We have to agree with that. And now it's backfired. So if anyone has any disagreements, do you agree? This is Jim Crow 2.0. You can tell me on the Yaffe text line, 866-494-9866, 866-494-9866. WVNN. Well, I'll try to have Steve Marshall on the show. Barry Moore will be on the show tomorrow. He joins me every Wednesday. We'll try to see some of the attorney general candidates on the show, some state lawmakers as well. They'll all come on pretty soon to talk about what is the next step here. Just another reason you have to listen to the show every day. Text in on the Yaffe text line, 866-494-9866. 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

0: News Talk 770 AM, 92.5 FM, WVNN. Welcome back to the Yaffe program. Look, I'm still getting text messages in, by the way, because my hate today was the process of buying a car. I have not bought one yet. I kind of want to get one. I get it. It's a midlife crisis. I understand. That's one reason why I want to do it. Do I absolutely need it? Probably not. And they're saying I should get a van. I got my wife a big SUV. We don't need a van. It's fine. All right, maybe we'll talk more about that later. I guess right now we'll get back to the serious news. We have those Alabama bullet points.
1: Alabama bullet points. Today's headlines from around the Yellowhammer State.
0: Sponsored by Larry's Pistol and Pond. Number four today. Katie Britt stands with Trump as the White House unveils a sweeping maternal health agenda. And she says moms are the heartbeats of our families. So at a White House maternal health event yesterday, President Donald Trump praised Katie Britt for influencing his strong support for IVF access, crediting a pivotal phone call with her after Alabama's 2024 embryo ruling. Now the administration unveiled a sweeping pro-family agenda, highlighted by a proposed Department of Labor rule for the new standalone fertility benefit that builds on Trump's earlier executive actions. Now, other initiatives include the launch of moms.gov, a new federal resource website offering guidance on parental care, postpartum support, breastfeeding, mental health, and early childhood development. Britt emphasized the policy's importance for affordability and access, especially for families and moms. Number three today, there's a new poll out that shows that Congressman Barry Moore is leading in the U.S. Senate race, with Jared Hudson close behind. So a new Remington Research Group poll shows U.S. Representative Barry Moore leading the crowded U.S. Senate primary with 23%, followed closely by former Navy SEAL Jared Hudson at 20%. Attorney General Steve Marshall was at 16%. Now, this is similar to another poll that came out that showed Jared Hudson in second. Very interesting. Now, looking at some of the other races, you have Secretary of State Wes Allen holds a strong 29% to 12% lead over John Wall in the lieutenant governor's race, which that's kind of surprising since John Wall got that Trump endorsement. But Wall really hasn't spent any money yet. Now, it looks like Katherine Robertson has surged ahead of Jay Mitchell in the attorney general race. So we're going to keep track of all the elections here on the program. Number two today are two U.S. Senators, Tommy Tuberville and Katie Britt, join 100-plus GOP lawmakers in urging the Supreme Court to block the dangerous abortion drug. It says it has no place in our country. So Tuberville and Britt, along with over 100 other Republican lawmakers, filed an amicus brief urging the Supreme Court to reinstate in-person dispensing requirements for the abortion drug mifepristone, which they describe as extremely dangerous and having no place in this country. Now, Tuberville highlighted safety concerns, claiming 1 in 10 women experience serious health problems, and called for the court to uphold a recent Fifth Court Circuit ruling that reinstated the longstanding in-person requirement after the Biden administration had removed it. Now, the brief cites cases like a Louisiana woman who was coerced into taking pills ordered online, arguing the change enabled such risks. And of course, they are exactly right here. And number one, yeah, the big story of the day, what I was talking about at the top of the show, Attorney General Steve Marshall says Alabama is now free to draw a 7-0 full GOP sweep congressional map. And I played the audio in the first segment. If you missed it, the podcast will be up. Alabama Attorney General Steve Marshall announced that the state is now free to draw a new congressional map aiming for a full 7-0 Republican sweep. Now, this is following the U.S. Supreme Court's recent landmark ruling and the subsequent emergency actions, federal injunctions that have forced Alabama to consider race and redistricting. Well, they've been vacated by the court now. That was breaking news. Marshall emphasized that power over map drawing returns to the elected legislature rather than unelected federal judges. He highlighted rapid legal maneuvers after the April 29th decision and stated his goal was to position lawmakers for a Republican favoring 7-0 congressional map. Now, the development clears the path for lawmaker-drawn maps ahead of the 2026 election. And I do have to remind you that as of right now, it's not 7-0. It's still 6-1. But maybe that changes. Go to Larry's Pistol and Pond. They sponsor the Bullet Points. Best place to go in town if you need ammunition. You know, sometimes you run out of ammunition for your firearm and then you go to the store and they don't have it. Well, Larry's, they pride themselves really in stocking up on the latest ammunition. Maybe you want a new or used firearm. You want to get one that you really like. Maybe you're a new gun owner and you need something. Well, they have all of that and more at Larry's Pistol and Pond. Now, they have cases as well if you want to keep it safe. And, I mean, all kinds of stuff. Now, guys, just so you know, if you go to the right of the store, that's where the best selection of jewelry is in town. So let's say you're really interested in buying a firearm, but your wife, you know, not so much, but maybe she would like some nice jewelry. 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There is so much to shop for there. And plus, in the back of the store, you have Larry's Firearm Collection Museum, which is always fun to see. So go to Larry's Pistol and Pond today. It's in Madison. It's off Greenbrier Exit 3 next to the big Rusty Water Tower. 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That's pistolandpond.com. When you go, make sure you let them know Yaffe was the one who sent you. So we have some breaking news on the economy, which is related, to what's going on in Iran, the war in Iran. We also have some breaking news on Iran itself, Trump's continuing response, and what I believe we should do. I had mentioned it yesterday, but I want to reemphasize it, that if I were President Yaffe, what would my plan be in Iran? So we'll get to that next year on the Yaffe program. Stay with us.
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3: Fox News, I'm Ted Lindner. President Trump on his way to China, where he'll meet with leader Xi Jinping. Trump saying he'll ask for his cooperation to reopen the Strait of Hormuz. Fox's Aisha Hosni with more.
4: He did say he's going to have a long talk with him about it, noting, though, that China is the largest buyer of Iranian crude oil.
5: We've had no problem, and he's been a friend of mine. He's been somebody that we get along with.
4: Trump says the ceasefire with Iran is on life support.
3: Tariffs will also be discussed. It's primary night tonight. Shelley Capito has won the Republican nomination for U.S. Senate in West Virginia. Carol Miller wins the Republican nomination for U.S. House in West Virginia's 1st Congressional District. In Nebraska, Pete Ricketts wins the Republican nomination for Senate, and Cindy Burbank wins the Democratic nomination. Jim Pillen wins the Republican nomination for governor in Nebraska, while Lynn Walls wins the Democratic nomination for governor in the state. America's listening to Fox News.
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0: Second hour of the Yappy Program, Tuesday edition of the show. We are here once again on News Talk 770 AM, 92.5 FM at WVNN. Glad you joined us. If you miss any of the show live, you know where to find the podcast. Anywhere you get your podcast, you just have to know how to spell my name. So let me remind you, Y-A-F-F-E-E. That is my real last name. I didn't make it up. It actually is my last name. Headline here from CBS News says Trump heads to China today for a high-stakes meeting with Xi. So President Trump heads to China Tuesday for a highly anticipated summit with Chinese President Xi Jinping, following through with the meeting Mr. Trump delayed due to the war in Iran. Now, trade will be a major topic for the two leaders, but the tenuous situation in Iran and supply chain bottleneck in the Persian Gulf will be inescapable topics, as you would imagine. The president said Monday they'll also discuss energy and Taiwan. Xi is looking to bring Taiwan fully back under Beijing's control, which you all know, without intervention from the United States. Trump said this about Xi, said he's a great gentleman. I find him to be an amazing, amazing man. I have a very good relationship with President Xi. So let's talk more about this right now with our guest, Andrew Harding. He is with the Heritage Foundation. He is a policy analyst, discusses national security and Indo-Pacific affairs. Andrew, thank you so much for coming on.
7: Thanks for having me. Good morning.
0: So, yeah, what do you expect from this meeting today? I mean, I talked a little bit. They're going to talk about energy, AI, Taiwan, and Iran. But what do you think?
7: Well, I'm expecting this summit between President Trump and Chairman Xi to be more of a compliance check on the relationship rather than seeing any major breakthroughs. What I mean by that is I expect to see the leaders following up on their commitments made in October of last year in South Korea, in which both leaders decided to put to bed some different economic actions they could take against each other, such as different tariffs, investigations, export controls, etc. I also then see it to be expect some conversations to happen on new issues such as artificial intelligence, like you mentioned, energy, and also Iran. I do expect Xi Jinping to bring up Taiwan. That's been a very consistent thing that the Chinese try to bring up. But I don't expect President Trump to be making any concessions on that point. So I'm not expecting any major changes in the U.S.-China relationship, but rather more so continuing a sense of stability between the two leaders.
0: Now, do you think it's possible that the reason why we haven't started bombing Iran again, that we kind of paused military operations, even though Trump doesn't like the deal, he doesn't want to do that while he's meeting with Xi? And maybe he wants China to help us with Iran. Wants China to put pressure on Iran. What do you think?
7: I think the president would love to see China do more on Iran and try to pressure towards a deal. But as we know, the Chinese Communist Party, it's only going to do what it thinks it's in its interest to do. What I mean by that is that the Chinese have a strong relationship with Iran, primarily because they care about a regime that's willing to sell them discounted oil, given that the rest of Iran's economy, for the most part, is sanctioned. China alone is importing over half of all oil coming out of Iran, and Iran accounts for about 15% of China's oil imports. China has to rely on imports in order to power its economy. And so here, when we're seeing, say, the Strait of Hormuz at play, this is absolutely hitting China's economy here. So I think it's in China's interest to work with President Trump. They have a shared interest in trying to bring this conflict to a resolution. But let's be clear that China's only going to push or encourage Iran to accept the deal if the Chinese think it's going to be in its interest to get along. So I'd rather like to see what the United States and Iran do together to see if there can be a deal that gets over the line. The president's made clear he's open to a deal. I think he's indicated the ceasefire is on life support, but it's not because of the Chinese. It's because the Iranians have been playing around with the deal here. So maybe China can play a factor here. But I'm more focused on the president advocating either for diplomacy or, if it's continuing to fail, perhaps we'll reconsider military options.
0: Yeah. I mean, do you think we should go back to military options? I was cautiously optimistic that maybe we could make a deal, only because Trump was able to eventually get a deal with Hamas and Gaza to get the hostages back. So I'm like, if Trump can get that done, maybe he can get this done. But I just see no evidence of Iran actually being willing to make a real deal to get rid of their nuke program. So I don't see a better option, but I'll let you react.
7: You raise a very fair and, I think, important question. And I've also been cautiously optimistic that maybe we'll see a deal get over the line. Now, the evidence that I see is that the president, despite some ceasefire violations and despite Iran clearly seeming as though they've gone against some of the words they've committed, some of the commitments they made to President Trump, despite that, he is still willing to see if a deal can come together. So what that tells me is that President Trump has seen enough, or he wants it enough, to see a deal get over the line. I think if it proves true that Iran, at this point, continues to go back and forth on its commitments, say one thing, but then write down on paper something else, I think you're right. The president may feel as though that maybe there really is no other option, and that maybe not returning to the full tempo of strikes that we saw at the peak of Operation Epic Fury. Maybe he'll take some more targeted actions to show that the United States is ready to do more, but it's going to hold some restraint for now. But I do think that as the president is entering Beijing here, the fact that we haven't seen strikes resume on Iran tells me that he is still willing to hold out here, and there's been enough evidence from his point of view that someone somewhere in the Iranian regime is willing to try to make this work.
0: Speaking with Andrew Harding, he is with the Heritage Foundation, a national security foreign policy expert. So tell me what you think would be a good deal with Iran. What are the requirements in terms of a deal we could actually accept?
7: The number one requirement is getting Iran to accept U.S. red lines on nuclear weapons. It is unacceptable for this Iranian regime to have the possession, the intent, or the capabilities to acquire nuclear weapons that it could yield and use in combat. That is the primary thing. I think that's the primary political objective of Operation Epic Fury. Now we're seeing economic fury and, shall we say, diplomatic fury at this point, to where all of it is to ensure that Iran does not get a nuclear weapon. That's in America's primary interest. And I think it's right as to why we're seeing some limited operations. We're not seeing boots on the ground. It's because the United States can degrade Iran's conventional capabilities to the point that if diplomacy doesn't work, well, at least the United States, Israel, and other partners and allies can control the seas and skies that are able to attack Iranian attempts to rebuild that rebuild the capabilities to get a nuclear weapon. So that, for me, is the number one thing. I think the president's right to pursue that. The second thing is not allowing Iran having control over the Strait of Hormuz. That's something that Iran has now been pushing for. They believe that they're able to try to enforce, whether it's a toll system or sovereignty over the Strait of Hormuz. That is unacceptable. It violates principles of freedom of navigation, the ability for other Gulf countries in the Strait to operate within their own sovereign rights. That is something that President Trump will not tolerate. So I expect what the United States can give up, perhaps over phases and based off different checkpoints that Iran would have to prove continuously that it's hitting. Perhaps this is where we could see different frozen assets move around, perhaps different sanctions lifted. But that's probably the main leverage point that the United States can negotiate with. But there's no way that they'll let Iran have a nuclear weapon or the ability, the pathway to get there, and they're not going to let Iran have control over the strait. Those are unacceptable positions.
0: Speaking with Andrew Harding of the Heritage Foundation, you mentioned the issue with the strait. Of course, that is Iran's biggest point of leverage. Trump is maybe going to go back to Project Freedom. I have to say, it's still kind of unbelievable to me that we're getting no help from the rest of the world. They're being affected by this, too. Trump has brought that up, yet they're not willing to do anything. I can understand that they have their differences with Trump, but at this point, you would think they would want to just get this done and help open up the strait, but they're not helping at all. What do you think?
7: I think you're right. I think for all the talk that some partners and allies have made about the importance of diplomacy, I don't really know what they're trying to do diplomatically to support these initiatives, let alone the whole military issues of certain NATO allies not stepping up to the plate, such as Spain, the Spanish government in particular. Now, many have been supportive on the military front, allowing the United States to use bases and airspace that includes not only countries in NATO, but also in the Gulf. Now, yes, we've seen, it sounds like, a difference in approach, say, with Saudi Arabia about U.S. basing for Project Freedom, but it seems that issue has since been resolved, and since the Saudis are now more open for the U.S. to continue operations from its bases there. So I think there are some examples of allies doing something, but it's more so a facilitating role. They're letting the United States take the lead on challenging a threat. And I think Gulf countries, it would be ideal. Yes, they've aligned the U.S. They're supporting U.S. operations here. But I could imagine a scenario in which, say, we resume to military strikes. I believe that Gulf countries may be more willing to actually get involved. We know the UAE has been seem as though they're starting to itch for a fight a little bit here with some of the missiles that they're intaking. They may have an interest in firing back in Iran here. So there are some countries that are open to getting more involved. But certainly we'd like to see more from European countries pressuring Iran to come to the table, as well as those in Asia. Certainly Asian countries are feeling the pain of oil prices, as is everyone around the world. It would be great to see, especially, say, South Korea, for example, who had a vessel hit. I would be curious to see if they'd be willing to be more forceful in aligning the United States on seeing Iran come to the table here. So I think America's got a good network of allies and partners, but this is a step in which I think they should be pushing Iran more publicly to come to the table and end this.
0: Now, one thing I've suggested on this show is that why don't we just allow Israel to do some of the heavy lifting in Iran so the U.S. could focus on opening up the strait and Israel could focus on hitting the targets in Iran, take some of the pressure off of us, maybe off the Trump administration. But what do you think?
7: I think in theory, I think that makes sense. The complicating factor here may be about the ceasefire. Because I think from an Iranian position, if the Israelis decide to engage in combat activities again, I think they're going to view the United States and Israel as one here. So what that would result in is Israel, or Iran rather, would be willing to restart strikes against the United States. And inevitably, then that means the U.S. would be more involved here. Now, I think here it is in our interest to see where we can collaborate with Israel. I think they've been a very proven and capable partner when it comes to Operation Epic Fury. We know they have great capabilities. And I do think there is a good interest here for President Trump to continue to prioritize the strait. I know that's what he and his team have been doing in the last few weeks, wanting to get that open. But neither country is losing sight of the primary objective here, and that's preventing Iran from getting a nuclear weapon. So if there's ways for the U.S. and Israel to coordinate and cooperate on that, whether it's through a diplomatic measure, we also know that Israel is dealing with Hezbollah right now as well. There's some conversations there. some diplomatic brokering there. The U.S. has helped with Lebanon on. That's another potential frontier. But if diplomacy continues to fail, then I could absolutely see scenarios in which Israel is able to take a stronger role here, while the U.S. still provides the support it can while also still focusing on the Strait.
0: Andrew Harding, he's a foreign policy analyst with the Heritage Foundation. You can read all his stuff at heritage.org. Andrew, really appreciate you coming on. I hope to talk to you again in the future.
7: Thank you. Hope to be back.
0: All right, there you go. 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We'll be back in a moment on the Yaffe program.
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0: 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Appreciate you joining the show. By the way, don't forget to like the Yaffe Facebook page. Follow me on X at Yaffe, Instagram at Yaffe Live. It is my real last name. I still get people at the event. People walked up to me. Now, I give them credit. They got the name right. A lot of them knew it was Yaffe and not Yappy. And they knew how to spell it because I spell it all the time. But then they would ask me, where did you come up with that name? And I keep thinking, who would come up with the name Yaffe? It is my real name. It's my last name. What do you mean? Who?
1: Just tell them it came to you in a dream or something.
0: Who would make that up? I could not make up a name like that in a million years. Why would I do that? Anyway, but yeah, there you go. Don't forget, you can like the Yaffe Facebook page or other social media as well. By the way, we end the show every day like this. 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Go today. When you do, let them know Yaffe sent you. So at the beginning of the show today, we talked about the Supreme Court weighed in again. They're allowing Alabama to go back to their 2023 map. So for those that don't know, that means it's a 6-1 Republican-favored map. That's what Alabama drew. You have Terry Sewell, the lone Democrat, but originally you had Jerry Carl in one district and Barry Moore in another district. Well, they finagled it, so Shamari Figures, a Democrat, was able to win district. Then Barry Moore had a run against Jerry Carl. He ended up winning. Now, Jerry Carl was running for that seat against Rhett Marks, but now that changes everything. Now, this is the right decision because racial gerrymandering, by definition, is discriminating based on race, and that needed to end. Now, Steve Marshall weighed in on this. He's the attorney general of the state. As you know, he's also running for the U.S. Senate. Declared victory on this. So go ahead and play the Steve Marshall cut for me, Bugsy.
2: For years, federal courts have forced Alabama to draw its congressional and legislative maps around race, ordering the state to create majority-minority districts under the Voting Rights Act. We have fought for years against courts forcing Alabama to sort its citizens by race, and we were right to fight. On April 29th, the United States Supreme Court issued a landmark ruling in Louisiana versus Calais. The court confirmed what we have been arguing for years. States cannot be forced to gerrymander by race. Challengers to a state's map must now prove that race, not partisan politics, actually drove the state's decisions. That is a watershed moment for Alabama, but we didn't celebrate. Instead, we went to work. The very next day, April 30th, we went straight to the United States Supreme Court with emergency motions in three separate cases. We asked the court to lift the injunctions blocking Alabama from using the map our legislature lawfully enacted. On May 4th, we filed an emergency motion with the 11th Circuit to lift the injunctions on our state Senate map, asking for a ruling before our May 19th primary. On May 5th, we went back to the district court itself and asked it to stay its own orders on the congressional map while the appeals proceeded. On May 7th, we filed a reply brief in the 11th Circuit, dismantling every argument the NAACP raised, argument by argument, and making clear their legal theories wrong. And on May 9th, we went back to the Supreme Court with emergency applications, asking the court to immediately block the race-based court-drawn congressional map before May 19th. This afternoon, they did just that. Let's be clear about what happened here. Alabama originally drew its maps around geography and communities, the Gulf Coast, the Black Belt, the Wiregrass, and a federal court punished us for it. Today, the Supreme Court vindicated the state's long-held position Now, the power to draw Alabama's maps goes back to the people's elected representatives. That's our legislature. For too long, unelected federal judges have had more say over Alabama's elections than Alabama's voters. That ended today. My job in this office was to put the legislature in the best possible legal position to draw a congressional map that favors Republicans 7-0. My office has never taken the charge of our state motto lightly. We dare defend our rights. Stay tuned.
0: All right, there you go. So we'll see if they end up doing that in another session to draw it 7-0. So we talked about that at the beginning of the show. I had more details on the ruling and the Alabama bullet points. The podcast of that is up. Then we did talk about the latest in Iran as well. Bugsy, play Trump cut one for me.
3: I would call it the weakest right now. After reading that piece of garbage they sent us, I didn't even finish reading it. They said, I'm not going to waste my time reading it. I would say it's one of the weakest right now. It's on life support. They understand. These are all medical people. Dr. Oz, life support is not a good thing. Do you agree? You have the moderates and you have the lunatics. And I think the moderates are more respected. The lunatics want to fight till the end. You know, it'll be a very quick fight.
0: So we talked about that earlier. The podcast of those segments are up. We had a good conversation with Andrew Harding on that issue. We had What's Trending with Bugsy. So if you missed any of the show, the podcast, you know where to get it. Thanks to Bugsy for producing today. Thanks to you for listening. The Vince Show is coming up next, and I will be back tomorrow. Same time. See you then.
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6: At the top of his mind. I'm Lisa Lacera, Fox News. Even as President Trump heads to China for a meeting with President Xi Jinping.
7: Their military is gone. It's wiped out. And we're only going to make a good deal. And we'll see what happens.
6: The president says he expects the two to discuss Iran, but told reporters he doesn't see a need for China to intervene. The conflict in Iran has cost tens of billions so far.
8: Most of the money spent on Operation Epic Fury is attributed to replenishing stockpiles of weapons and munitions, as well as maintenance. But the $29 billion total does not include the cost of repairing damage done to U.S. bases in the region by Iranian missile and drone strikes.
9: We don't know what our future posture is going to be. We don't know how those bases would be reconstructed, and we don't know what percentage our allies and partners will pay for that reconstruction.
8: Pentagon Comptroller Jay Hurst outlining the cost at a Senate hearing about defense spending. The administration is asking Congress for a $1.5 trillion Pentagon budget in the upcoming fiscal year.
6: Fox's Jared Halpern at the White House. Former Arcadia, California Mayor Eileen Wang has pled guilty to charges of acting as a foreign agent to China.
10: Prosecutors say between 2020 and 2022, 4 years before she was sworn in as mayor, she worked at the direction and control of Chinese government officials. Federal authorities say Wang operated a website claiming it was a news source for local Chinese American community. Instead, she's accused of using it to promote pro-Chinese content at the direction of the communist government.
6: Fox's Christina Coleman in Los Angeles. Federal authorities say Eileen Wang's former fiance was her accomplice. He's serving 4 years in federal prison after pleading guilty to acting as an illegal agent for China. The South Carolina State Senate fell short of the majority needed to extend their legislative session so they could consider changes in their congressional districts. 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
6: Colorado officials identify the man killed by a Frontier Airlines plane in Denver last week.
14: Denver's chief medical examiner, Dr. Sterling McLaren, says Michael Mott, the 41-year-old, struck and killed by a plane taking off at Denver International Airport late Friday, intended to end his life.
15: The cause of death is multiple blunt and sharp force injuries. The manner of death is suicide.
14: Officials noting Mott climbed over an 8-foot perimeter fence topped with barbed wire and was hit 2 minutes later. The incident caused

0: review. You were paying more for things in April.
1: Inflation rose last month. It was expected to increase, but the annual pace was even hotter than anticipated. The consumer price index rose 0.6% from March to April, up 0.4% for core CPI, excluding food and energy. The CPI for the year ending in April rose 3.8%, up 2.8% for core CPI on an annual basis. Both annual readings were higher than forecast. The Iran conflict pushed prices higher, especially for gasoline, jet fuel, and diesel fuel. The April CPI report was skewed because of a technical change made because some data was not collected during last year's government shutdown. Janico Solda, Fox News.
0: A man has pled guilty to a vehicle break-in in Atlanta that police say resulted in the theft of unreleased music by Beyonce. Kelvin Evans appeared in Fulton County Superior Court to answer to charges of entering an automobile and criminal trespass. He was sentenced to 2 years in prison. I'm Lisa Lacerra. This is Fox News.
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6: With some breaking news, the Buffalo Sabres just defeated the Montreal Canadiens. That series is now knotted at 2. Also, listen to this. There's a new poll out. According to a survey done, included a sample size of 2,000 Americans of Republicans. 45% of Republicans responded. They now identify as Marco Rubio as their preferred choice for the GOP banner 2 years from now. How about that? Where's J.D. Vance? Well, 45% of Republicans say they want Marco Rubio as the Republican nominee. Vice President J.D. Vance, who has long held that position, is now in second place with 29%. Holy mackerel. Followed by Ron DeSantis at 11%. So Marco Rubio, 45% to J.D. Vance, 29%, and Ron DeSantis coming in third at 11%. For those who want to know the rest of the lineup, Vivek Ramaswamy came in at 1.4%. Among the general public, 51% said they have a negative and 46% they have a positive image of Rubio. So he's above 50% with the general public. 51% say they have a positive view. 46% say a negative view. J.D. Vance, however, not doing as well. 58% negative with the general public and just 37% positive. So there you go. The firm's polling national average was conducted last September. J.D. Vance had a significant advantage back in December with this same poll. Was 46-22, but it seems like it's almost reversed now with Marco Rubio, who was quite frankly taken. I don't know how to frame this, but hasn't been front and center with this Iran situation. He really hasn't been anywhere. Really, he's sort of, I don't know if he's been sidelined or if he's working behind the scenes. But he was sent to the UN a couple weeks ago, but he's certainly not front and center. Right. Jared Kushner's much more taking a much more active role in these negotiations. So as the Secretary of State, Marco Rubio is, I don't know if he's purposely staying at arm's length or what. But as of now, Marco Rubio, the odds on favorite when it comes to Republicans, for the next Republican.

0: 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I've been surfing here since I was a kid. Now, seeing my grandson out on the water, it means everything to me. Watching him and taking in the blue waves, the sea breeze, the blurry horizon.
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Tuesday night. It's open phones. The hour is all yours. Stop getting on. Stop standing on the sidelines. Get in the game. What do you think? What do you know? We love first-time phone callers. We love phone callers in any way, shape, or form. Whether you agree with the show, whether you disagree with the show, something we did you liked, something you we did you didn't like, a guest you liked, a guest you didn't like, a guest suggestion. You know, I can't solve any of my problems, but I can certainly solve lots of other people's problems. And so if you've got any questions or problems that you need an expert in, well, you can certainly call me. The phone numbers are as follows. 1-844-2-McGraw. 1-844-262-4729. Of course, we've got the text line is alive and well. Text line is the same as the phone numbers. 1-844-2-McGraw. 1-844-262-4729. From the text line, well, we'll get to that here in a second. And look, let me just, it does mean no good for you to, how do I say this politely? If you write me a dissertation, I can't read it. The text line is made, or the way I want to use it, is for comments from the audience. And if you write me a six-page paragraph, or a six-page dissertation, I can't read all of that on the air. They need to be pithy. They need to be short. They need to be concise. Text, voice to text doesn't work. If you have to send it through artificial intelligence to edit it, that's not a bad idea either. But some people are writing books, and I just can't read. I can't read books, so I apologize. 1-844-2-McGraw, 1-844-262-4729. I will say this, though, at this China summit that everyone's talking about that's dominating the news, this is high-stakes poker for President Trump. He's going to come away with some good news with Boeing announcing that they're selling some jetliners to China, which will be good news. Maybe there's some tech news on the forefront where they can announce that China is going to invest in something in the U.S. or who knows what. But it's high stakes with the backdrop of

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1: 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Gary McNamara and Eric Harley talk about everything from politics to social issues and news of the day. 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
2: All across America, we are Red Eye Radio. He is Eric Harley and I'm Gary McNamara. Good morning.
3: Hello.
2: And just the headline.
3: Yeah.
2: The headlines are just themselves, and these are legitimate headlines,
3: right?
2: Okay, yeah, this is not the Babylon Bee.
3: Yeah.
2: You didn't earn that, AOC's unintentional confession. Well, she cannot earn $1 billion because she is useless.
4: Yeah, I've said that a few times since she made that comment. She can't earn $1 billion,
2: right? She can, so she can't earn $1 billion, so yeah. She believes nobody else can,
4: right?
2: This one, Democrats still willing to consider candidates without Nazi tattoos.
4: Yeah, right. still willing to consider them. Oh, my gosh. I love it. My gosh. You know, this is the thing. At one point in my life, I remember when my dad retired from the military. He went on to have a second career, truck driving. But when he retired from the military, I thought, oh, man, it'd be great. My brother-in-law retired as a major from the Air Force after 20 years, and he was like 40, 42, somewhere there. And I thought, oh, man, that'd be great. Of course, he went on to his second career, too. And I thought to myself, you know, back then at those times, oh, man, retire. Oh, it'd be great. I can't. Because of the headlines you just brought, it would be impossible. The torment I would go through, because what am I going to do? Give up my smartphone? That can't happen. I need my smartphone. Have to go back to a flip phone so I can't see anything. Just have to put blinders on like the Democrats do. Was it Maureen Dowd that said that? Her friends all draw the curtains and close the blinds and shut the doors when there's, and turn the TV off when there's bad news about Democrats.
2: Mm-hmm.
4: Yeah, I'd have to pretty much exclude myself from everything. It would drive me nuts.
2: Well, I guess this means that both AOC and then Tom Simkowski, if you remember Tom Simkowski, the character from Office Space.
4: Yeah.
2: Remember when the Bobs are in

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1: 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Gary McNamara and Eric Harley talk about everything from politics to social issues and news of the day. Whether you're up late or you're just starting your day, welcome to the show from the Relief Factor Studios. 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
2: All across America, we are Red Eye Radio. He is Eric Harley, and I'm Gary McNamara. Hello. All right. So you ready?
3: I'm ready.
2: Inflation.
3: Yeah.
2: Came out yesterday.
3: Yeah.
2: As we all know, I'm looking at the... okay, here it is. Okay, I want to make sure I got the right chart here.
3: Mm-hmm.
2: Bureau of Labor Statistics here, if you want to know where we get the information from, which is directly from the Trump administration.
3: Yeah, right.
2: The consumer price index increased 0.6% after rising 0.9% in March.
3: Mm-hmm.
2: That's because gasoline prices skyrocketed in March. They still went up in April, but not as much as they did in March. And that's really the, I think that was 40%. The index for energy rose 3.8% in April, accounting for over 40% of the monthly all items increase.
3: Hmm.
2: The shelter index also increased in April, rising 0.6%. The index for food increased 0.5% over the month, as the index for food at home rose 0.7%. And the index for food away from home increased 0.2%. The index for all items taking out food and energy rose 0.4% in April. The all items index rose 3.8% for the 12 months ending in April. The core inflation, which is all items less than food and energy, rose 2.8% over the year, following a 2.6% increase over the 12 months ending in March. The energy index increased 17.9% for the 12 months ending April.
3: Yeah.
2: The food index increased 3.2% over the last year. The one thing that I saw was, 3.8% with ending in April, 3.8%, and wages up 3.6% over that time. So wages not keeping up with the inflation, whatever the reason, and that's all that matters. You know, you can say whatever you want, but prices matter to people. As we have said before, when people say, yeah, but the stock market is not prices. GDP is not prices. Job growth is not prices. It's individual, and it affects everybody every single day. That's the challenge this administration still has, and the Republicans have, going into the midterms. If prices weren't a problem, I really wonder what it would look like for Republicans versus Democrats, because the Democrats are so insane on everything.
3: Yeah.
2: But you look at it, gasoline in April was up 5.6%. So it's been up, it's up 30% really over the last year. All energy. Gasoline, 28.4%. Fuel oil, 54.3%, which is going to affect everything across the board that has to be shipped. Everything. Electricity up 6.1%.

0: We are Red Eye Radio. He is Eric Carlin. I'm Gary McNamara. And the other thing, and you were talking about before, you know, with the war in Iran and inflation and everything else. Every day that this goes on, where there's indecision from the White House, and we mentioned it the other day when two of the biggest supporters in the media, the president, which is the New York Post, and the Wall Street Journal editorial page, on the war with Iran, have said, do something.
1: Yeah, right.
0: But just sitting here with every single day, you know, saying, okay, well, he hasn't said in the last 36 hours that Iran wants a deal and maybe we're getting a deal. I mean, the talk is much more negative now. But every day that the liberal media throws out accusations about whether they're true or not, about what Iran is doing, that they have their missile sites back, whatever, every single day erodes the support from his own party.

0: We are Red Eye Radio. He is Eric Carney, and I'm Gary McNamara. And the other thing, and you were talking about before, you know, with the war in Iran and inflation and everything else, every day that this goes on, every day that this goes on where there's indecision from the White House, and we saw it, we mentioned it the other day, when two of the biggest supporters in the media, the president, which is the New York Post, and the Wall Street Journal editorial page on the war with Iran have said, do something.
1: Yeah, right.
0: But just sitting here with every single day, you know, saying, okay, well, he hasn't said in the last 36 hours that Iran wants a deal and maybe we're getting a deal. I mean, the talk is much more negative now. But every day that the liberal media throws out accusations about whether they're true or not, about what Iran is doing, that they have their missile sites back, whatever, every single day erodes the support from his own party.

FM, WVNN. Here we are. Here we are. We're continuing to see maps popped up on our screen showing us where we are moving hantavirus individuals. I hate to say this, mostly because I think I'm right on this, but I hate to say this. It really looks like we are getting ready to launch the horror movie we are getting ready that we've already shot. The trailers are out. It's showing airplanes flying to Nebraska and California from the coast with patients on them. And that screen kind of glitches out. And then we get another map showing all the places.

0: you should be for not getting these photos up sooner. I apologize for their gross incompetence and failure as my employees. I apologize. But the photos are up at WVNN's Facebook page and my Facebook page, so please go check those out and give those a like or whatever. There's a photo in there of Yaffe giving a big old hug. He's giving a big old hug. And he told me, and Bugs, you tell me if this, if I got this quote correct on this. He told me at the next event we do, he doesn't want us to give out hug tickets because everyone should get a hug, ticket or not. Is that correct? Is that what
1: yeah,
0: he said?
1: He did say that.
0: Okay. I'm just making sure I understand that correctly. So, Yaffe, you ask and you shall receive. I am nothing but a gracious leader. A hero? I'm not saying that. You guys are. But yeah, hero as well. Speaking of heroes, Governor Kay Ivey. Governor Kay Ivey decides that, yeah, we are going to have a special session. And yes, that is going to happen. And it's going to happen in August. Now, 7-0 map? I don't know. But there's a proclamation going on that basically says maybe, just maybe, we could redraw the map. Yet again. Maybe there could be another special session. Yet again. I'm not so sure that's going to happen, but it looks as if there is maybe the opportunity to come on back and redraw the maps. I don't think it's going to happen. I don't. I think the map we have is the map we're going to get. But let's start pushing this, okay? I'm going to start pushing this today, okay? Let's start recklessly pushing this, okay? Ready? Here we go. Wouldn't it be interesting if Terry Sewell and Shamari Figures ran against each other? Wouldn't that be interesting? Because, you know, there's a big argument going on right now. And that argument is basically that the state needs good black representation. Well, I mean, we've got two very quality individuals who are representing the state of Alabama in Congress right now. And it would be a darn shame, a ding dong shame, I tell you, if those two individuals did not get an opportunity to both make their case to the people of Alabama and give them an opportunity to run against each other for Congress. It would be just a shame. And I don't want to live in a world where the voters in that new 6th congressional district, 7th congressional district, don't get an opportunity to have representation that they deserve. And I think a battle between those two is good for the state of Alabama. And by golly, America, I tell you, I think it is a great idea, and I think it is an important idea, and I think we should all kind of try to push for that to happen, because it's very important that America get the opportunity to have maybe one of those individuals, but iron sharpens iron. And them going back and forth in an election would be a great idea. And you may say, well, why? Well, let me give you this. Let me give you this for a second. Do you remember in 2024 what that court did? Does anyone remember what that court did? I remember what the court did. The court came in and said, hey, we're going to redraw these districts. And you know what? We're going to put Barry Moore and Jerry Carl in the same district and have them slug it out. And you know what?

0: good. It was good. They had got that opportunity. They got the ability to get in and fight it out. And I got to tell you, good for them. Good for them. And we should do the same thing. So hopefully, we get an opportunity to put the opportunity in here for them to get that done. And we'll see Shamari Figures and Terry Sewell slug it out head to head. I think that's great. I think that is fantastic, and that's what we should do. Now, personally, would I like the legislature to get together and maybe draw themselves a map that is a 7-0 map? Yeah. Do I think that's even possible? Well, I don't think so. I don't think so. But we're seeing a lot of this. You know, you have the 3-judge panel. You have the special master who drew the map that's now been wiped out. We've got the special election going. And Steve Marshall said this: my job in this office was to put the legislature in the best possible position to draw a congressional map that favors Republicans 7-0. My office has never taken the charge of our state motto lightly. We dare defend our rights. Stay tuned. So that leads me to believe that there's still some push for the 7-0 map here. My colleagues at Yellowhammer News have a column up or a story up that talks about a potential 7-0 map as well. Jeff Poor, who will be on this program later on today, has a column out as well where he bemoans in the most Jeff Poor way possible the fact that we do not have a 7-0 map. And basically he says, man, they really got punked out. I mean, that's basically, that's the argument he's making, that lawmakers kind of got punked out. Now, other states, and I'm just giving you a quick rundown here before we get too detailed into this. Other states, South Carolina, you may have seen South Carolina. I don't know why different states get different accents. I have no idea. No idea. I think it just goes to how they have to be said. Like there's Missouri, Louisiana, Georgia, the great state of Alabama, South Carolina. I mean, I don't know. I don't know why they all get different accents. But anyway, the state of South Carolina decided, no, we're not going to do this. We're not going to redraw our district. We are going to allow James Clyburn to stay there. Now, I want to explain something here. And there's this delusion, and the delusion is widespread. Okay? The delusion is widespread. There is some delusion in our country right now that basically if the state is blue, it can draw a blue map all the way. And if a state be red, the state can draw a red map. But there's more to the story than that. Okay? Some states have independent commissions and they try to get around them. That's true. Some states are set up to where if they do try to draw very special maps, then what you will end up it with is putting more seats at risk. That was sort of the argument about Tennessee. You're packing and cracking. Yeah, okay, but it's partisan. Okay, cool. Can you get it done? And the answer there was yes. But in South Carolina, if they draw out James Clyburn, does that put one of the other seats at risk? And the answer is maybe. Maybe. So maybe the best South Carolina can do is a whatever, a 6-1 map or whatever, a 5-1 map. Maybe that's the best they can do. This is the issue with California. Can California really draw a map that is 59 or whatever to 0? I don't think that they can, because why wouldn't they have just done it? You see what I mean here? Could Texas draw? No, because every time if you take a map, I'm sorry, I'm going to speak this in as simple language as possible. One, because I'm not very smart. So that's part of the problem. We'll have people on who could discuss this in a better way. But if you have, let's just say you have the city of Birmingham, and this isn't how this is drawn, but I'm just going to tell you this. Let's just say you got the city of Birmingham, and it is a plus 20 Democrat district, and it's surrounded by a bunch of other districts that are like plus 20 Republican districts. Now, you could, in theory, break that up, that plus 20 Democrat district, and spread it out amongst all those other things. But every time you do that, you weaken the plus 20 or 10 or whatever Republican districts. And then if there is some sort of wave or something, they get wiped out. So there is that fear. Now, some people say, who cares? Go hard, right? Like that's the easy thing to do. That's the easy thing to say. But the reality is maybe a little bit different than we want. That's why this whole like, oh, well, there are, and Terry Sewell's guilty of this. Terry Sewell is guilty of this. This idea that's like, oh, we'll just go with draw all the states in Missouri, or excuse me, Illinois and California and all this other stuff. That's all well and good until you actually have to put pen to paper. So just keep that much in mind. Coming up today, J-Town will be back with us. We'll talk a little redistricting with him. That'll be coming up here in this hour. Jeff Poor, FM Talk 106.5, he'll be with us later on. And as always, Chris Love with the Limestone County Democrats, he'll be with us as well. Keep your radio locked right here. We will return.
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4: Good morning, everybody. I'm Way 31's Chris Tatum. Governor Kay Ivey is in Huntsville today to talk about what she and lawmakers are doing to help local businesses. She'll speak at a Huntsville-Madison County Chamber of Commerce luncheon at noon at the Von Braun Center. She'll also talk about her accomplishments as governor and the challenges the next governor faces. A substitute teacher's in trouble this morning after investigators say they brought a gun to Austin High School. School leaders say a weapons detection system alerted them to that gun as that substitute teacher tried to enter the building yesterday. We are working right now to learn that substitute's name and also if police plan to charge them. And a man's in the Limestone County Jail this morning after deputies say he claimed there was a bomb inside the Limestone County Courthouse. They arrested Everett Welch Monday and charged him with making a terrorist threat. Deputies searched the courthouse after that threat and say there was no bomb. So far, no bond is set for Welch. With Way 31 News, I'm Chris Tatum.
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3: Here's your weather update from the Way 31 Storm Tracker Weather Center.
7: A quiet start to your Wednesday morning with temperatures in the upper 50s for most areas. We'll see partly sunny skies this morning. Cloud cover increasing during the afternoon hours ahead of our next cold front with temperatures topping out in those lower 80s. From the Way 31 Storm Tracker Weather Center, I'm meteorologist Amber Kulik.
8: It's 58 degrees at 6:22 a.m. here at WVNN.
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10: 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My friend, Congressman Gary Palmer, is running for re-election to Alabama's 6th Congressional District. 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He will not let you down. 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
0: Did I just hear a Gary Palmer commercial? Hold on one second. Give me a second here. I've got to look this up. Am I crazy? Am I nuts? Look, I'll be the first to tell you Alabama is awesome, and WVNN is awesome, and I'm awesome, and you're awesome, and mostly just me, but you understand. I'm awesome. You're awesome. Okay, that's cool. Let's look at the map. Let's take a look here and see if I can create a scenario where District 6 goes into the WVNN listening audience. I mean, I do appreciate that they believe that they're listening to us down in Birmingham and Hoover. And no, I couldn't rationalize this in any way, shape, or form. 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That's how powerful this radio show is, guys. So thank you. Okay? 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
0: 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Same number for you to jump in on the Coleman Furniture Market free speech phone lines. Jump in there. Same thing, 866-494-9866. So thank you very much to everyone that is a sponsor or might be a sponsor or might be thinking about being a sponsor. And thank you very much. I can't wait to hear the commercials from Mississippi's 4th Congressional District. That's the one we need to watch out for and get that done. So let's hope that we get those ads in here. We all know that Steve Johnson is the guy you need to go to. I don't know who's running in that district. I'm kind of just talking out of my derriere. So there we go. Yesterday I asked for someone to explain the reason why Massachusetts and Alabama can have different congressional districts rules. And the answer that I mostly received is because it was unfair. that's it. And it's like when I talk to my kid, and eventually sometimes I just say, because, okay, because yesterday he said, why do I have to play piano before I can watch TV? And I said, because, and I could take the time to explain to him. And I do. And I say, hey, the reason is because I want you to go out and have a well-rounded mind that I did not have growing up, not because of my mother was anything, but because bad or anything like that. It was because we didn't have the opportunity to do like piano classes and baseball classes and all these other things. You do. So you're going to take advantage of them. And then when I get further pushback, eventually I will just say, because. That's why. Now go do it and shut up. So that's basically the best reason that we've been given. The other reason is there's a history in Alabama of racism and discrimination that we have to atone for. Well, we've atoned for 40 plus years. Okay? I'm a 47-year-old man. I was not alive during Jim Crow. I realize there were some people that were, and it's a horrible, horrible thing. But I want you guys to understand, eventually we got to pull the plug. All right, you guys are going to make me feel bad about saying stuff about ads running from District 6?
13: 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Gary is my guy. He even stopped and talked to us at the Capitol a few years ago when we took the fifth grade trip to Washington, D.C.
0: Well, look, I'm well aware that this radio show is better than almost, excuse me. I was almost about to be humble for a second. I am aware that this radio show is better than any radio show in the state of Alabama. Okay, I'm aware of that. It is more powerful. The listeners are smarter. They have a bigger impact on this state and country through our elected representatives than anyone else. So I do appreciate you listening. And Helena, or Helena, whichever way you want to refer to it, the one is the right way. And I do appreciate that. So don't think that I'm minimizing you guys listening there. I do just think that it's interesting that there is an ad buy from a congressional race that we don't even touch. So, I mean, it might have a lot to do with the fact that, you know, there's so much money being thrown around. You want to cover all of your potential bases. But I think it has more to do with how powerful this radio show is. And it's powerful because of you guys, not because of me. Well, just kidding. It's because of me.
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16: Fox News, I'm CJ Papa. President Trump will land in China shortly to begin his two-day state visit. It's the first time he's on Chinese soil since 2017.
17: We have a lot of things to discuss. I wouldn't say Iran is one of them, to be honest with you, because we have Iran very much under control.
16: Now, White House correspondent Aisha Hosni in Beijing reports the war with Iran will be on the agenda.
18: He did say that he's going to have a very long talk with him about Iran, as China is the one that stands to benefit the most from the Strait of Hormuz reopening.
16: Well, the fragile ceasefire in Iran is holding despite the president saying it's on life support. A group of 16 business executives, including representatives from Apple, Boeing, Meta, and SpaceX are traveling to China as part of the U.S. delegation. Price of a gallon of regular gas, according to AAA, up a penny overnight, landing at $4.51. 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
22: A better life with Dr. Sanjay Gupta.
23: In recent years, scientists have really dialed up the urgency to understand PFAS, sometimes referred to as forever chemicals because of how long they take to break down. The latest study found these chemicals may be aging men in their 50s and 60s a bit faster than men who are younger or older or women of any age. Experts we talked to said the accumulation of PFAS may lower testosterone levels in men, impair sperm quality, and increase risks of testicular and kidney cancer. Women, it seems, just seem to be able to clear PFAS faster. Now, whether you're a man or a woman, trying to limit your exposure is a great idea. Three ways to do that. 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I'm Dr. Sanjay Gupta, helping you live a better life.
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0: 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Dale Jackson here with you. Thank you for being here. Coming up here in just 1 second, Jay Towne will join us. Jay Towne is a former U.S. attorney, Northern District of Alabama. You can see him on Newsmax exclusively and on the only radio show that he can appear on, this show right here. Exclusive contract with Jay Towne. I mean, I didn't sign it, but an exclusive contract with Jay Towne right here to this program, and we appreciate it because it gives us a legal expert. And the beauty of having Jay Towne on here is I can just text him at like 4:30 in the morning and get answers too. And I figured, what? That's not really helping anyone understand these things. So I said, Jay, just come on again. I know you were on 2 days ago, but let's get some legal mindsets in here and lay it out. Jay Towne, thank you very much for making yourself available here. Here's my question to you. There's all this redistricting going on around the country. We were talking about this off the air. You made a very good point years ago about the Dobbs decision, where I'm gonna mangle this, but this is the gist of it. Democrats looked at like a 16-week abortion ban and were like, no, we must not go from a 20 to a 16-week. We're gonna stop you. And then the Supreme Court goes, okay, you raised this. In fact, we're just going to wipe the Roe v. Wade off the books and allow these guys to do any abortion stuff they want. And it was like a consequences of their actions, and they were like, "Oops, that's not what they wanted to do." Is Calais that? Is this a version of that in your mind? Is where the Democrats have pushed too far, and the whole thing blows up on it? Then we'll get into the particulars.
1: It really is. So in Louisiana, after the 2020 census, the NAACP and other groups, Legal Defense Fund, they pushed for a second minority-majority district in the state of Louisiana based on their sort of growth in black population in Louisiana between 2010 and 2020. A judge ordered them to draw a second map that had a second congressional district for Democrats. They did, and then Republicans sued. And actually, a buddy of mine is one of the judges that was involved in the three-judge panel that said, "Yeah, you can't do this. You're drawing these lines based on race. Voting Rights Act in Section 2 says you can't do that." Well, yes, we can. Well, goes to the Supreme Court, and sure enough, they have just decimated with their simple lawsuit over one congressional seat. Section 2 of the Voting Rights Act, and now states all over the country are redistricting. It is a beautiful, beautiful thing.
0: So all of this is happening. It's all happening very, very quickly. We're seeing it happen in Alabama, Tennessee. South Carolina decided not to go that route. Missouri just got approved on theirs. Louisiana won their case. Texas, Florida won their cases. California, Virginia loses their issue. Republicans seem to be winning this battle, and as we all know, there's a census coming up, and that's going to cause some problems. But the next couple of years are going to be very redistricting heavy, and it's going to be interesting to watch what happens based on how these, I think, elections go. You looked at Indiana, and you saw some other states go, okay, I don't want any part of that. But South Carolina said, give me some of that smoke, and I guess they're going to run into maybe a Trump buzzsaw, but I think their primaries are already on the way, so maybe not. But all that said, Alabama drew a six, well, let's back up. They just went and took the original map they drew, the 6-1 map, and said, we'll just use this. And the courts said, sure, fine, whatever, do whatever you want. And Kay Ivey drew the, or threw out an election. Now we have a date in August, I think it's August 11th. For this, it's going to be a one and done, which is very interesting because you could, I mean, in theory, flood the zone with candidates and like the guy with like 20% could go on to represent Congress. That could be an interesting thing. But all that aside, Jay, the original 6-1 map, correct me if I'm wrong, was drawn using race. And now you have like the ACLU and all these other groups suing over the new map again because it's not racially gerrymandered enough. Is it possible, and this is a conspiracy theory on my part, not, it's not a conspiracy theory, but it's a theory. Is it possible they go and they get Dobbs'd again? Like, hey, you better stop this. And the court goes, no, these maps are gerrymandered racially, redraw them. Is that a possibility?
1: It is, and honestly, any map that was litigated such that a federal court said, you must draw this map this way, right? And it usually involves the cracking and packing of a single district for minority voters. Those are now unconstitutional maps. Here's the problem Alabama has. They have, we have a primary in less than a week. The special election would have to be held by August because we have to print ballots in the state of Alabama by Labor Day-ish for the November election. So we need candidates, which means we need districts. Then we need candidates for those new districts. It would not surprise me since the courts agreed that the 6-1 map of 2022, right, prior to the 5-2 map of 2023, that map is legal and satisfactory. Remember, this has to go through the courts. So it's not so much that you're not wrong. I mean, you are correct, Dale, that the 6-1 map, you could argue, was drawn on race as well. But we know that the courts have agreed that the 6-1 map is legal and fine, and so has the SPLC, the ACLU, and the NAACP. So their arguments are pretty watered down for this cycle. If we were to revert to the 22 map, my guess is next year we will draw a 7-0 map for the 28 cycle and beyond, and then we'll have to draw another map after the 2030 census. So busy map drawing business industry here in the South.
0: You know, that's just hitting enter on a keyboard, right?
1: I have no idea.
0: I'm kidding. I have no idea.
1: I assume there's some graphics. Right. So but look, I'm sure our kids could do it, Dale. But the fact that we go to 6-1, I don't think folks should be disappointed because it is the smartest legal strategy to get one more back. And instead of going to 7-0 and having the courts drag it past Labor Day-ish so that we can't redraw for the general election in November. That's the tension here.
0: But Jay, I want it now.
1: I know. Okay.
0: And like my kid who doesn't want to play the piano, so he'll argue with me about 15 minutes of playing the piano for 15 minutes and then eventually just have to play the piano for 15 minutes. I want it right now. Okay? And I'm going to argue about this, that I want it right now, maybe to my own detriment. Is there a possibility that is to the own detriment, or is this just noise and the Alabama's done for now?
1: No, I mean, look, I mean, I think both are correct. If you want it right now, you might suffer an injunction that extends past some sort of filing deadlines, especially past what the special election date would be. And therefore, you're stuck with a 5-2. So, I mean, you have to balance those things out. And I trust that Steve Marshall, who's been fighting this battle for Alabama for years now, that he's going to advise the governor on the correct decision and go forward with it. There's no perfect decision here. We can swing for the fences if it was January. It's not. It's mid-May.
0: Okay. But I'll put it this way, and you tell me if I'm wrong here. It's impossible for Democrats to get back to the 5-2 map. I mean, the 6-1 is like the baseline. Republicans could, in theory, like if Kay Ivey wanted to call a special session today and try to go to 7-0, there's a bunch of other stuff that has to happen, and I get it. You know, all these other issues involved, there probably be litigation and stuff, but it's not as if trying to go to 7-0 would put you back to 5-2. 5-2 is dead. 6-1 is the new baseline. Is that correct?
1: That is correct. But we have to have a map in place.
0: Yes.
1: So if we go for 7-0, we might not get a map in place in time for the special election. That's my point. Whereas the 6-1 map probably withstands any challenges immediately, allows us a special election, and we gain one.
0: Tell me about this thing that I keep hearing your best friends like Barbara McQuaid and Joyce Vance and other talking head legal scholars and others. I didn't even say anything bad about either of them. I didn't say anything bad. One is a TV bad book seller. The other is a law professor at Alabama. They both keep talking about the Purcell rule.
1: Yeah.
0: Is that correct? Is that the one that says you can't do anything before an election or something, and it's just it's an informal rule, or is it a formal rule? Did the Supreme Court violate the trust of the American people? Which one of their frowny faces is right on this?
1: Right. Neither one of them are correct. They're misapplying Purcell entirely. So Purcell is, as you've said, is a decision, is a an opinion where courts are not to disrupt.
0: It's just
1: elections.
0: A guide, right? It's not necessarily.
1: It's just a guide. Okay. But that's not what the court has done in Calais. They have simply told Alabama, hey, or Louisiana, you know, that that map is not constitutional. They haven't directed them to do anything. They haven't said revert to the 6-1 map of 22. Or a 7-0 map that doesn't exist. They've just simply said, "Here's, you know, if you want to, you can't discriminate based on race, so we're not going to allow you to under Section 2 of the Voting Rights Act." That's all they did, and they haven't caused any confusion. That's the other part. I'm not confused. I'm going to vote next Tuesday, and then if there's a special election, I'll vote in that. So I'm not confused at all. It's a perfectly thought out plan. Alabama actually thought ahead, right? It's amazing. And so I'm proud that I'm not confused by the Calais decision at all. They're just confused because they're angry. They are angry that their grift has been stolen from them. They understand that they always were packing districts based on race, but it didn't matter to them because it wasn't the white race or some other race. And that's how they were getting these seats in the United States Congress. I mean, there is no scenario where there should be two Democrats in the state of Alabama or the state of Louisiana or the state of South Carolina. It's absurd. Now there's zero in Tennessee. You know who they elected to represent the black caucus in Tennessee?
0: Hold on. I know the answer to this. Is that right? Stephen Cohen, the white Jewish guy.
1: Wow.
0: Is that right?
1: Louis Farrakhan would be so upset by that. Yes. That's it.
0: Yeah, it's ridiculous. And Stephen Cohen, man, this guy up in Tennessee, just an absolute clown, But it's hilarious to see that kind of play out and this blow up in their face. So the Purcell thing, I think, is them just throwing stuff at the wall and saying, "Hey, make this work. Maybe we can figure it out this way." I guess the Supreme Court, well, golly, you got us on a technicality, Joyce. I guess we'll just have to go back and make it 5-2. And you made, I think, the right thing. They're just mad that their game is over. They've been playing this game for so very long.
1: Decades.
0: Yeah, and now they're kind of screwed because the jig is up, and that's basically the end of all of this. Last question here, and I think this is going to prove my point here, and you can tell me if I'm wrong. I asked my audience yesterday, I said, explain to me, for those of you who are mad about this, why it's okay for Massachusetts to go 9-0 when their number of Republicans is actually higher by percentage than the number of Democrats in Alabama based on the last election. Explain it to me like I'm a 7-year-old. Can you do that? Why they're allowed to and we're not?
1: Well, because they're allowed to and we're not. I mean, it's just that simple. I mean, you look at from Connecticut north and really New York north all the way up to Maine. There's, I think, one Republican, maybe two Republican districts in New York, and the rest of them are all Democrat. That's like 25% of the nation's population lives up there, and you don't have Republican representation. From Connecticut up there is zero, and it's like 34% or 40% Republican, and they don't have a single congressman. They have one senator in Susan Collins in Maine. That's it. So it's okay when they do it. To hear Eric Holder, who's the head of the National Democratic Redistricting Commission, right, that sole purpose is to sue red states to get more blue districts and to protect blue states and get more, you know, to say we need bipartisan gerrymandering and, you know, racially gerrymandering. No, you're the one who was racially gerrymandering. We're saying you can't do that anymore. We're going to take advantage of the fact that we're Republicans, and we're going to have seven of them.
0: Jay Towne, former U.S. Attorney, Northern District of Alabama. He's the guy who can explain these things in ways that other people cannot. We always appreciate having him on the program to talk about it and being available for it. Jay, I'll talk to you tomorrow at 3:30
1: Okay.
0: Okay. All right. Good deal. All right. Jay Towne, thank you very much. Always appreciate him being here. We're a little late here, so let's take a quick timeout. Thank you to Jay for being here on the Alabama A&M $350 million Bulldog Hotline. $350 million. That's how much the economic impact on the great state of Alabama, Alabama A&M, is. So learn more about what they can do for you and your community at aamu.edu. Stay tuned.
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4: Good morning, everybody. I'm Way 31's Chris Tatum. Governor Kay Ivey's in Huntsville today to talk about what she and lawmakers are doing to help local businesses. She'll speak at a Huntsville-Madison County Chamber of Commerce luncheon at noon at the Von Braun Center. She'll also talk about her accomplishments as governor and the challenges the next governor faces. A substitute teacher's in trouble this morning after investigators say they brought a gun to Austin High School. School leaders say a weapons detection system alerted them to that gun as that substitute teacher tried to enter the building yesterday. We are working right now to learn that substitute's name and also if police plan to charge them. And a man's in the Limestone County Jail this morning after deputies say he claimed there was a bomb inside the Limestone County Courthouse. They arrested Everett Welch Monday and charged him with making a terrorist threat. Deputies searched the courthouse after that threat and say there was no bomb. So far, no bond is set for Welch. With Way 31 News, I'm Chris Tatum.
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5: Quiet start on this Wednesday morning with temperatures in the upper 50s for most areas. We'll warm into the lower 80s today. Partly sunny skies through the morning, but cloud cover increases with a small chance of a shower ahead of our next cold front this afternoon. From the Way 31 Storm Tracker Weather Center, I'm meteorologist Amber Kulick.
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7: Hello, Alabama. This is your all-time favorite president, Donald J. Trump. My friend, Congressman Gary Palmer, is running for re-election to Alabama's 6th Congressional District. 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Thank you.
8: I'm Gary Palmer. I approve this message, and on May 19th, I would appreciate your vote and support.
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0: 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Dale Jackson here with you. You know, Jay Town and I were discussing this earlier today, and I got to tell you this. We didn't really discuss this, but the three-judge panel that has already been overturned repeatedly, they're not done. They're still out there kind of kicking around and kicking about, and they're trying to make the argument that, no, you guys still can't do this. So that argument still exists. It's not good. It's not a good argument, but that argument is still kind of kicking around out there. So, it's not even a done deal at this particular point. Okay, it's not even a done deal. So there are other issues at hand, and Steve Marshall's still going. The legislature could go back and redraw. I mean, they could. They could go back to 7-0. It just seems highly, highly unlikely.
9: What does 5-2, 7-1, 7-0 mean? I don't understand what that practically means.
0: Good question comes in here on the ScoutPestControl.com WVNN hot take text line. And I want to answer this real quick for you because it's important. The issue, 5-2, 6-1, 7-0, is the state of play of the number of congressional seats for Republicans and Democrats. The map drawn in 2023 was a 6-1 map. It protected Terry Sewell, and then the other six Republicans surrounding her were protected in their districts. The courts came in and said, we don't like this. We're going to appoint a special master to draw these maps the way we want them to. And then using race solely as the motivator, that three-judge panel said, and this upset Jeremy DeVito, but it's the truth, we're going to send a black. And we're going to draw this district specifically for that reason, because we have to do that. And we are going to draw the district that way. So they drew a 5-2 map, where they split apart Montgomery in that area, and they kind of went down into Mobile and grabbed some for District 2 so they could get a black representative. That's what they did. That's how Shamari Figures got his job. Well, now, because of what's happened in Louisiana and elsewhere, it's blown up the reasoning for the stopping of the 6-1 seat, 6-1 map, and the creation of the 5-2 map. Now, what I mean by that is the 6-1 map is gerrymandered as well, racially gerrymandered. The 5-2 map is racially gerrymandered further. Now, you could knock both those down and draw a 7-0 map if the legislature wanted to, and then they'd have to fight that battle in the courts, and they would probably win based on precedent and all these other things. But 5-2 is the map the special master drew when the three-judge panel told him to. Then the 6-1 map is the map that the legislature drew in 2023, and that is the map we're currently trying to use. And then there's a 7-0 map, which would mean no Democrats get elected in the state of Alabama, that people are salivating over. I think we end up with the 6-1 map. It's not completely done as of right now, and the battle continues to rage. But if you wanted me to give you odds on this, 6-1 map, 85%. 5-2 map, I don't know, 5%. The 7-0 map, 10%. So 6-1 is probably where we're headed. We'll continue to cover it. It will be as confusing as possible.
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11: He's just arrived. I'm Dave Anthony, Fox News. Air Force One landed a few minutes ago in China, where President Trump will hold talks with a Chinese leader.
12: I have a great relationship with President Xi, and I think it's going to remain that way. We have a lot of things to discuss.
11: That's what the president told reporters before taking off for Beijing, where Fox's Aisha Hosni reports.
13: The president is trying to set the tone that he is coming at this from a position of strength, not weakness. Of course, you've got the Iran conflict looming in the background of these trade talks. He wants to make sure the focus remains on trade, not Iran.
11: The president says he doesn't need China to help make a deal with Iran, which sells most of its oil to China, but a U.S. military blockade remains in place around Iran's ports. The president's been very critical of our NATO allies for not helping the U.S. get shipping back to normal in the Middle East. Now, Britain wants to help, but only after the conflict ends.
14: The British government is part of a 40-nation joint mission to help reopen the Strait of Hormuz once the immediate crisis has eased. UK Defence Secretary John Healey announcing a package of hardware, including systems to detect and clear mines, drone boats, and jets for air patrols. Iran has effectively closed the strait in retaliation for US and Israeli attacks. British Prime Minister Keir Starmer has said the UK will not get dragged into the conflict.
11: That's Fox's Jonathan Savage. 18 Americans remain in quarantine in the US after being taken off the hantavirus stricken cruise ship. One who tested positive is in a biocontainment unit, but none of the 16 in Nebraska have symptoms now. Unit Director Michael Wadman just told Fox how long each one stays there isn't certain yet.
15: The CDC needs time to do assessments to make appropriate decisions on what needs to happen from that point. And so we really need to wait for those assessments to occur so that we can make the best decisions for each individual.
11: Two others are in quarantine in Atlanta. Three people died on the cruise. 11 have tested positive. A passenger in France is hospitalized critically ill. 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
11: A doctor who had ruffled some feathers at the FDA is no longer leading the agency, and as that continues to be a change in the Trump administration, this is Dr. Marty McCarry, who is on his way out at the FDA.
21: The head of the Food and Drug Administration, Dr. Marty McCarry, is stepping down a little more than a year after taking over the regulatory agency.
12: You know, he's a great doctor. And he was having some difficulty, but he's going to go on and he's going to do well.
21: President Trump says the agency's deputy will take over as acting FDA commissioner. McCarry drew criticism from some allies of President Trump, who accused McCarry of slow-walking approval of some drugs and refusing to put new limits on mifepristone, an abortion medication that has been on the market for 25 years. At the White House, Jared Halpern, Fox News.
11: On Wall Street, stock futures are mixed. Down for the Dow, up for the NASDAQ before another inflation report due out this hour on wholesale prices. In the NHL playoffs, overtime drama.
22: Michael looking across the barbershop. Deflection.
11: For Vegas on ESPN, beating Anaheim 3-2 to go up 3-2. 3-2 also the score in Buffalo's Game 4 win over Montreal, tying that series. In the NBA playoffs, the Spurs win in a blowout, beating the Minnesota Timberwolves 126-97, giving San Antonio a 3-2 series lead. Meanwhile, the NBA is in mourning with the death of a player.
23: Brandon Clark, who was a first-round draft pick in 2019 by the Thunder, then traded to the Grizzlies, spent all seven of his NBA seasons with Memphis. Injuries limited his play over the last three seasons. LAPD told ABC News Brandon Clark died from a possible drug overdose.
11: Fox's Jared Max. Clark was only 29 years old. A former player also being mourned, Jason Collins, dead of brain cancer at age 47. He became famous in 2013, coming out as the first player in any major sport to come out as gay. I'm Davey.
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0: Bill Jackson here with you. Thank you so very much for joining us. Thank you so much for your time today and every day you give it to us. We're going to take it and we're going to fill it with time that I spend talking about what's going on in your world or around you. A good question here, if it wasn't a joke that I made like 3 days ago.
1: So, was this the first time in history that the black people were okay with a special master telling them what they could do?
0: Okay, thank you very much. I already made that joke, but I do appreciate it. Nonetheless, I do appreciate that, and I appreciate the text. 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ScoutPestControl.com, WPNN, hot take text line. I was told the other day that there is a radio host in another

0: going on here. The seven things, of course, always brought to you by Two Men and a Truck. I used Two Men and a Truck because I was happy. I'd have someone else do my move for me. I didn't want to move because I'm going to break my stuff. I'm going to damage the place I'm leaving. I'm going to damage the place I'm going. My wife's going to get mad at me. It's going to be chaos. But when you get two men in a truck, you get two men in a truck. They come and you get more than that too. They do everything you want them to do. They move it. They pack it up. Then they move it. Then they stage it. And you find out, man, this was a lot easier than I thought it was. They have what's known as the grandma rule, where they treat everyone the way they'd want their grandma to be treated, which is obviously amazingly. And they handle everything very professionally. And you're going to find much better price than anyone else. Listen, Two Men in a Truck going to help you. Two Men in a Truck, Huntsville.com. Let them do it for you today. When you do, of course, you tell them Dale Jackson sent you. All right, let's get to it. It is time for the often duplicated, never replicated, the most critically acclaimed segment here on the Dale Jackson Show, brought to you by Alabama's most trusted journalist. It's the seven things you should be talking about today.
1: Now time for the seven things you'll be talking about today. Number seven.
0: Well, Alabama just gave Kalen DeBoer like $11 bajillion to stay at the school because you knuckleheads kept saying he was leaving. He's going, he's doing this. He's not. But sports books have Alabama as underdogs in two games this season. Georgia and Louisiana State University, or as you guys know it, LSU. Yeah, those are the two that they are suggesting that they are underdogs in, and I think that's pretty amazing. The Georgia game is at Bryant-Denny, so there you go, there's that. And then the LSU game is at Baton Rouge, but they're underdogs right now in both of those games. I guarantee you both of those games are going to be awesome. And I would never bet against Alabama and stuff like this. Doesn't make any sense. But some say it shows that there's a lot of skepticism about the team's ability to dominate. Let's chill out, all right?
1: Number six.
0: The Missouri Supreme Court issued a major redistricting win for Republicans. While the South Carolina Republicans defied expectations and pushed back against the evil Donald Trump and said, "No, sir, we will not be racist, even though you're trying to make us be racist." But yes, they defied the expectations by failing to take on redistricting. And that is unfortunate. Yes, it is unfortunate. They should have went and grabbed that one seat. At least Alabama went to get an extra seat. And it's unfortunate. I want to see more of this. I want to see more redistricting. And they're going to do it to you. And like I said, do to others before they do unto you. South Carolina, maybe they're going to learn. Maybe this is what the people want. Maybe they're gerrymandered enough.
1: Number five.
0: Governor-elect, national championship-winning coach, United States Senator Tommy Tuberville, Republican out of Auburn, strongly touted, and this is a piece of legislation that I absolutely can get behind, the Assimilation Act on television. He touted this and said, look, if you want to come to this country, you need to assimilate. You need to come here. He said, well, that's what you need to do. He said, if you want to come in here and make it better, great. That's fine. Let's not fly our flags around. Let's go by the laws of the United States of America and make it better. Okay, but the problem is our immigration system is broken. It needs to be fixed. Does away with chain migration. Does away with the visa lottery. These are things Tuberville is working on there. And I think we need more assimilation. One culture, one country. Yes, that's great. I understand we have a bunch of other cultures, but assimilation is good.
1: Number four.
0: United States Senator Katie Britt and governor-elect national championship-winning coach, United States Senator Tommy Tuberville, Republican out of Auburn, joined with more than 100 GOP lawmakers in urging the Supreme Court to block the dangerous abortion drug Mifepristone. You may know this as the abortion pill. That's basically what it is. And they want this blocked. Now, Will the Supreme Court take this up? I don't think so. I think the Supreme Court has made it very clear

0: that this is going to be one of the things that they allow to be done. And they're going to allow people to take this medication, and it's being over-the-counter. I mean, that's what's happening. And people are very concerned about this, but I don't think the Supreme Court is going to jump in and say, no, we're not going to, we're going to ban this from different places. I don't think that's going to work. I don't think it's going to work.
1: Number three.
0: All right, President Donald Trump is in China. Right now, he has just hopped in the Beast in front of a crowd of flag-waving Chinese individuals. Got myself in trouble there for a summit with Xi Jinping, the Chinese president, dictator, whatever you want to refer to him as. He is there helping, and maybe the Iran war, even though Trump says, I don't need his help. I need help in the Iran war. Maybe you do. But anyway, trade issues with Taiwan, rare earth mineral issues, tariffs, and other issues hang over this summit, but that's what they're there for. They are trying to figure all this stuff out. Hopefully Donald Trump can get some deliverables at the end of this. And I like it. I like it. Let's get this done.
1: Number two.
0: Speaker Nathaniel Leadbetter of Rainsville, Senate Pro Tem Garland Gudger of Coleman celebrated the Supreme Court ruling that was a big win on redistricting. They're happy about it, as they should be, saying that elections should be decided by Alabamians and not judges. And I think that's an obvious thing that should be happening. And these individuals are very happy to see this. Now, I would say, hey, maybe you guys should be calling for Governor Kay Ivey to send you guys back in. Maybe we can make that happen. No? You guys are good with 6-1? Okay, good. ALGOB Chairman Scott Sayhagen also hailed the ruling as a victory for common sense, election integrity, and the people of Alabama. That's where they're at. They're praising this, as they should be. Is it over? Probably at this point.
1: Now, time for the number one thing you'll be talking about today.
0: But wait, there's more. Yes, there is. Governor Kay Ivey has set the 2026 special primary election date for August 11th. But some still want a 7-0 GOP sweep. So maybe it's not done completely. I think it is. I do. I think it's over. But there seems to be some push. They want a 7-0 sweep. A battle in the courts is not over yet. It is not. In the courts, the courts have said, hey, don't we think that maybe, just maybe, call me a crazy person, that this three-judge panel, maybe they got it right. That's the argument they're trying to make. And the federal judge is saying, hey, we're going to give both sides a couple days to argue a redistricting case, and I don't think it matters what this three-judge panel says, because if they do rule against Alabama, we'll just go back to the Supreme Court. But it ain't over yet. So the battle continues. Attorney General Steve Marshall reacted to the legislature and says, hey, or reacted to the ruling, and said that the legislature is now in the best possible legal position to draw a congressional map that favors Republicans 7-0. So we have an interesting little situation here. You have people on the left saying, hey, these maps aren't legal. You can't do this way. How dare you? And then people on the right are going, yeah, that's really cool. Thanks. We appreciate you participating in the conversation. But here's what we're going to do. We're going to draw another thing of maps and make it 7-0. I think it stays 6-1, but we'll see. We'll see. Is 6-1 the answer? I think so, but we're going to find out whether or not they're able to change any of this. So please stay tuned. We will continue talking about it. Coming up later this hour, Jeff Poor will get in here. He has a column up where he is not happy about the 6-1 map. We'll talk to him about that. Stay tuned.
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4: Good morning, everybody. I'm Way 31's Chris Tatum. Governor Kay Ivey is in Huntsville today to talk about what she and lawmakers are doing to help local businesses. She'll speak at a Huntsville-Madison County Chamber of Commerce luncheon at noon at the Von Braun Center. She'll also talk about her accomplishments as governor and the challenges the next governor faces. A substitute teacher's in trouble this morning after investigators say they brought a gun to Austin High School. School leaders say a weapons detection system alerted them to that gun as that substitute teacher tried to enter the building yesterday. We are working right now to learn that substitute's name and also if police plan to charge them. And a man's in the Limestone County Jail this morning after deputies say he claimed there was a bomb inside the Limestone County Courthouse. They arrested Everett Welch Monday and charged him with making a terrorist threat. Deputies searched the courthouse after that threat and say there was no bomb. So far, no bond is set for Welch. With Way 31 News, I'm Chris Tatum.
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7: A quiet start to your Wednesday morning with temperatures in the upper 50s for most areas. We'll see partly sunny skies this morning. Cloud cover increasing during the afternoon hours ahead of our next cold front with temperatures topping out in those lower 80s. From the Way 31 Storm Tracker Weather Center, I'm meteorologist Amber Kulick.
8: It's 61 degrees at 7:22 a.m. here at WVNN.
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9: Hey, neighbor. I just got another James Lomax mailer. 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

0: today.
1: And I believe it is the exact same length as the length of the seven things yesterday. Is that true? Is that possible? Bugsy, look that up. That's what it looks like to me, but this cannot be the case. It cannot be the exact same length. I cannot be that much of a radio professional broadcaster. You tell me if I'm wrong about that, but it looks like it's the exact same length. But I could be wrong about that. Wow, what a pro. All right, Jeff Poore coming up from FM Talk 106.5 down in Mobile. He'll be with us in just a minute to talk a little redistricting. Did I just hear Austin took a gun to school? Is that it? Is that what I heard?
2: It sounds like something he might do.
1: Yeah, is that what I heard on the radio? That can't be right. That can't be right. Let me look this up. Oh. A substitute teacher took a gun to school. This is completely insane. I cannot even imagine a teacher trying to sneak a gun through a checkpoint. But that's what happened at Austin High School. A substitute teacher triggered an alert at Austin High School when the weapon they were carrying set off the weapon detection system. Officials with Decatur City Schools said there's no reason to believe the individual intended harm. The substitute teacher was immediately removed from campus, and the school system says their human resource department is reviewing the incident. Now, listen to what I'm about to say here, because this is somewhat complicated. I think teachers should be allowed to carry guns in school. I think they should be allowed. But they're not. And you can't be doing this. And the people that should be allowed to carry the guns in schools, we had this debate, which has kind of died at this point. They should be trained and ready to go. That's basically what we should be seeing. We should not have teachers wandering in, especially teachers wandering in with firearms. Well, we shouldn't have teachers wandering in with firearms. There are certain programs in the state that do allow this to go on, where people can, in fact, have weapons and firearms if there is no school resource officer. That's sort of the argument as of right now. Now, Franklin County has a different thing going on, but I don't want to get sidetracked in all of this. You cannot just carry a firearm into a school without the proper permission. And this guy doing this needs to be under a jail. I mean, there is absolutely no justification, no reasoning, no nothing that this individual should not be locked up and have the keys thrown away on him. But you may say, well, Dale, I thought you support the Second Amendment. I would say, yeah, that's a pretty stupid question, because why would you think I don't? Just because I think that it's a dumb thing for a teacher, especially a substitute, well, not even especially, it doesn't even matter, a teacher to roll in to a school with a loaded firearm on their person. I mean, that is just a judgment problem that this individual has run into here. He is not smart enough to be in one of our schools. Okay? I mean, that's as simple as it is. He is not smart enough to even be a substitute teacher. I'm not ripping on substitute teachers. I'm not suggesting that or any of that stuff. I am merely saying that if you are packing heat into a school and you're a teacher who doesn't have the appropriate permission, which is very rare in Alabama, by the way, then you should be thrown under the jail, because that is just, and you should never be allowed to be around a school ever again, because your judgment is so incredibly stupid. I mean, just on top, forget about anything else. Forget about that. The substitute teacher was immediately removed from campus. Was he arrested? I mean, that is my question. Was he arrested? It doesn't even say that. It says officials with Decatur City Schools say there is no reason to believe the individual intended harm. The substitute teacher was immediately removed from campus, and the school system says their human resource department is reviewing the incident. Oh, wait a second. Hold on one second. Hold on. Was he arrested? I feel like that's a pretty reasonable question. The way they're framing this tells me he wasn't. And I know. I know. I'm supposed to be like the guy who's like Second Amendment and all this other stuff. But I always remind you, and I will continue reminding you until I am blue in the face. If you are a strong supporter of the Second Amendment, there is one thing that you have to do. You have to be for reasonable people. Come in here. Let's go ahead and mute Jeff for some reason, joining with his mic on. But you have to be reasonable and you have to be responsible. And this is not responsible behavior. Okay? This is not responsible behavior by this person who wanders in with a firearm on their person. So it doesn't even look like they were arrested, which sounds crazy to me. I'll just be honest with you. It sounds absolutely insane because there is that's a failure in leadership right there, and they need to go after and get this guy. Put him in. Put him under the jail. Put him under the jail. And this is the kind of thing that makes me mad. You want to be a responsible gun owner, you have to do these things, and you have to allow for there to be penalties and consequences when people do the wrong thing. And this guy, person, whatever it is, did absolutely the wrong thing. And, you know, there have been swatting incidents all over, and this is becoming a bit of a more of a problem, and this just kind of muddies the waters. We'll be right back.
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3: Fox News, I'm CJ Papa. Dozens of youth in a military van playing for the arrival of President Trump in China for critical meetings with China's President Xi Jinping.
4: President is trying to set the tone that he is coming at this from a position of strength, not weakness. Of course, you've got the Iran conflict looming in the background of these trade talks. He wants to make sure the focus remains on trade, not Iran.
3: That's White House correspondent Aisha Hosni in Beijing. As for China and the Islamic Republic,
5: normally 40 to 50% of China's oil passes through the Strait of Hormuz, while the U.S. blockade remains in effect exactly 1 month today. In fact, shipping data shows Chinese-owned oil tankers passing through the Strait of Hormuz overnight with Iran's permission.
3: That's Fox's Lucas Tomlinson in Dubai. 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

0: Talk, 770 AM, 92.5 FM, WVNN. Dale Jackson here with you. Thrilled to be here with you. Jeff Poor making his second appearance on the show here today. We appreciate him being here on the Alabama A&M $350 million Bulldog Hotline. That is Jeff Poor. He'll be there. We'll get to him in a second. $350 million. That's the economic impact on Alabama that Alabama A&M has. $238 million. On North Alabama alone. Learn more about what Alabama A&M can do for you and your community right now. Go back to school. Get that doctorate degree. Get that MBA. Get it done. Alabama A&M. AAMU.edu. All right. Jeff Poor, he joins us. FM Talk 106.5. He's also with Breitbart. He's the boss at 1819 News. And he has written something that I would describe as the most Jeff Poor column that has ever been written. This curmudgeon-y guy saw what happened in the Alabama legislature and was like, I'm not happy with this. Why didn't they go 7-0? I'm very angry about this. They are cowards. Jeff, why are they such cowards?
1: Well, because they went and hid. They didn't talk about it. They have a messaging problem in the Alabama legislature. Some of them did. They appointed, communications captains. But I'm going to tell you, on the ground, having a reporter covering the House, it's more aimed at the House than maybe the Senate. But the strategy here I didn't like. What they did, whenever you try to talk to members about this, they deflected, they declined, they ran away. And here's the backdrop. For the last 2 months, I've been getting my mailbox full of mailers telling me how all these lawmakers are these conservative fighters. They're fighters. They're Trump Republicans. They're you know, all of this just hyperbole over the top of what great champions, what great warriors they are for the movement. But when you want to talk to them, when you want to talk to them about this in particular, I can't talk about that. What is that? Is that a fighting spirit? Anyway, I thought it was a little cowardly. I didn't like the messaging, and here's the problem why I didn't like the messaging, because people don't understand why they couldn't do 7-0.
0: All right, let's pause right there for a second. I tend to agree with you. Your article, The Cowardice of the 6-1 Special Session, and we've talked with J-Town a couple times already this week about this and where it all stands. They could have drawn a 7-0 map, and if they wanted to draw that 7-0 map, they could have gone and said, look, you want to sue us? We dare defend our rights. Let's go. Let's get after it. They knew they were going to be sued by the ACLU and all these other groups. Maybe the Southern Poverty Law Center is going to fire off a lawsuit. They knew that was going to happen. They also knew that the map, the 5-2, was basically, and you wrote this, a 6-1 map is better than the 5-2 status quo. But they knew that 6-1 was the bottom barrel. So the gimme, I guess would be the best way to say it. So they did the 6-1. And I asked, and I kind of asked this question, could you do contingency part B that you go for the 7-0 map and revert back? And that seemed like a too complicated thing. You, I think, just wanted them to say, here's our 7-0 map, do something about it.
1: Not necessarily. I would have liked to at least talk about the 7-0 map. And, you know, all they had to say was, look, we're going to get to 7-0. There was a Donnie Chesteen down in the Wiregrass did that. They should have had some talking points. Yeah. They should have been better prepared. People, here you have all these national media outlets and all these conservative influencers telling, we're going to get 2 seats out of Alabama. We're going to get 7-0. And they were wrong, but you've got to have a counter message. They had no counter message. They didn't even bother. And it was not only cowardly, it was sort of arrogant that we don't have to explain it. But there was a real desire to see 7-0. Well, the onus is now on you guys, not your comms director or somebody putting out the worst is Kay Ivey, but somebody stepping out in front and at least trying to steer the message. They had a messaging problem, and I hated the way they handled it. And if they're going to try to create this perception of them by filling my mailbox full of flyers or all these digital ads or whatever they're doing right now, and they want to do it on their terms, but when it comes down to it, what it really matters, one of the most pivotal things the Alabama legislature does is congressional districting. And they can't do better than that. Then that's cowardly.
0: Okay, all right. But here's, I think, their concern, okay? And tell me if I'm wrong here. Their concern is that, you know, District 27's Johnny Reb decides that he's going to be Mr. Vocal Guy about this. And he's going to go out there and say a bunch of stuff. And he's going to go out and say a bunch of stuff, and he's going to use words like cotton picking, like we have in Virginia. Even though the rep there didn't even use it, a radio host did, and they're trying to destroy her for that. Or he's going to say something that they're going to twist and make. Is it possible? And Jeff, let me play Mr. Establishment, because you claim that I am Mr. Establishment. Let me play Mr. Establishment. Is it possible that discretion is the better part of valor, not only in the 6-1 maps, but in the, hey, Johnny Reb, shut up. Is that possible?
1: The discretion part of it is going 6-1. It is not the messaging. It's a messaging problem. You can exercise discretion and still articulate what you are actually doing with the policy. And look, this is a big boy job. These are grown-ass men and women who run for these offices, and they need to act like adults here. They don't need to be treated like children, like high school students. Given a sheet of paper, and this is what you're going to do, or you're in big trouble, mister. That's where I have the problem. You could be discreet. You could handle it. You just had to have message discipline. And what is not, I guess they went with the ultimate discipline, so we're just not going to say anything.
0: I was going to say, it sounds like they had ultimate message discipline because they were all just like, shh. Don't say anything.
1: What I really, really hate about it is that they did a media blackout strategy 2 weeks before the primary when people go to vote, which I found that to be totally off-putting.
0: Well, I think they were trying to get the 6-1 in and just get it done and be done with it and not have to deal with any issues. And I think they widely accomplished that. But you have people now say, no. This ain't done. There's more. 7-0. We should get in there and do it. You know, Steve Marshall's saying that. Now, again, he's got an election coming up here in a couple days. You've got a bunch of other people suggesting. You mentioned the conservative influencers. Look, that's a grift. Last week, they were, selling themselves for Coca-Cola. And then,
1: sure, it's a grift, but they do.
0: They have power.
1: They matter.
0: They got stroke.
1: Yeah, they matter because people listen to them. Listen, I'm just saying, how many of your listeners wanted 7-0? I'm sure the bulk of them. They need to be out front and explaining this. But I got this. You go up and you find these guys out in the wild at campaign events. Oh, hubba, I can't talk about that. I'm not supposed to talk about that. And that is just such a terrible.
0: Here's a little bit of messaging discipline that I'll advocate for the folks in the legislature. Don't tell members of the media you're not supposed to talk about this. Okay, that would be something I would suggest. Now, I want you guys to come out and say like things to Jeff and I and all these other things, but I can't talk about this. It's probably not a good thing because then Jeff gets to do what he's doing right now.
1: It's also this that they have been just waylaying us with this campaign propaganda about how tough and big it is, a total contradictory message.
0: So you wanted them to push further than they did, and they did not.
1: At least rhetorically, I understand you're in a box and you have to do it this way. That time constraints. But there was we were halfway through that session and no one was really quite sure what was going to happen.
0: Yeah, I agree with that. I don't think they come back and get to 7-0. I don't think any of these court challenges that are out there go anywhere. I think 6-1 is our thing and then 7-0 next go around. Do you agree with that?
1: Yeah, you already got guys running. I moderated a forum for CD1 last night, and two of the guys who were in the room for the CD1 were running for CD2. Which was just totally weird, but that's where we are. Rhett Marcus has already announced he's running for CD2,
0: and he's got the Brit support and a lot of money, right?
1: He does, but I think this is going to be a free for all. I think once qualifying opens, it's going to be a different field for these seats because you got different geography,
0: different rules too. I'm telling you this right now. If Dale Strong didn't exist, and they were doing that up here, and they were like, "Hey, jungle primary. First one out wins." I'll be completely honest with you. I might run. I mean, why not? I mean, if you can get up there and get 20% and 10 people in the race, you're going to win. I mean, that's
1: crowded field.
0: Yeah. I mean, so I
1: 30
0: I
1: days,
0: you might...
1: too. You don't need a big... Well, no, it's not 30 days. August 11th. So you do have to slog it through the summer, but it's an abbreviated campaign relative.
0: Yep. And Marquez has a good advantage because he's already got a campaign going, and part of that district is going to be the same district and all this other stuff. All right. Last thing here that we need to talk about. I remember when Jerry Carl and Barry Moore ran against each other, and that was put together by a special master who drew this at the behest of a three-judge panel, which, by the way, still not over. The three-judge panel's like, you guys have to defend this to us, and the Supreme Court will blow that up, but that's still going on. Shamari Figures, he's a strong, proud black man representing the black belt and other areas that need representation. He has been a fantastic representative of those areas. And I think it's wildly unfair that those individuals lose their representation without a fight. But he cannot win in District 2. I think that's the general consensus. So the only thing to do righteously is for Shamari Figures to take on Terry Sewell in District 7. And they have drawn... You know, District 7, remember, for everyone who doesn't know, covers a good part of Shamari Figures' District 2 because they had to redraw to split those. I mean, wouldn't the moral thing, and the arc of the universe bends towards the moral thing and make good trouble. What good trouble could you make in a slog it out, fight it out, backbiting, tack ad flying fight between Terry Sewell and Shamari Figures? Wouldn't that be the best good trouble for Alabama black voters who are losing all their representation?
1: I don't think that's going to happen. I think he runs in the first. To
0: is my framing okay? Do you like my framing?
1: I do like your framing, yeah, but yeah. I look at the map and they're still drawn very favorably for Terry Sewell. I mean, she gets Selma and she gets her part of Birmingham. If I were her, I'd be more worried about, what if I like a Randall Woodfitt or somebody? Because it's a free shuttle goal, and you could have people from the Birmingham area run against her and not give up their office or elected Democrats. I think that's
0: How about one that might be losing her job soon? One my best friend down there.
1: She did so terrible when she ran last time.
0: We're talking about Wanda Lynn Gavan, for people who don't know, state representative. She was on the show yesterday going crazy.
1: If you could get her to like do run some campaign ads with her, like fighting with a state trooper in the balcony of the house, I think so. She's got
0: Terry Sewell said words. I fought a cop.
1: Yeah, like I'm more of your advocate than she is. It would be interesting if she had somebody besides Carlos Chavris giving her ideas about how to do a campaign.
0: Okay, that's a crazy callback from the way past. That guy's a completely irrelevant BLM activist. But Jeff, I don't know. I think maybe 1819 News should look into the chances of a Shamari Figures Terry Sewell fight. I hear they've been saying bad things about each other.
1: Let me just say this real quick. I think that Shamari runs in the first. He'll raise a bunch of money. Now, I don't think he can win because there's too much on the ballot for Republicans. But you're going to have a red-hot, nuclear, very, very motivated black voter population because of all of this.
0: So you think he goes in the first, not the second?
1: That's what the word on the street is.
0: Man. Last thing here, and then we got to go. I was talking to someone the other day and said that if Barry Moore, for some reason, were to lose his race, he could, in theory, drop back into the congressional race. Any chance of that, you think?
1: No, I don't. I mean, he can't, because he'd have to qualify. So he's probably a lock for the runoff, right? And yeah. The qualifying days are the 20th, the 21st, and the 22nd. If he's in the runoff and he goes and qualifies for a congressional race, it's just a bad look. Now, I guess he could lose on the 19th, and it would be Jared Hudson and Steve Marshall in a runoff. Then he could qualify. You could also have that. Watch for that, because if you have a bunch of candidates who lose on the 19th, on the 20th, they're back on Lorna Road and Hoover qualifying for Congress.
0: Yep, there it is. I lied. One more question. Your best friend and neighbor, J.D. Crow. His latest cartoon has, and I'm just going to explain this to the people because it's so incredibly clever and talented. It is a resurrected Bull Connor with a crow on his head, and he is dancing on the grave of voting rights. And it says, Jim Crow and Bill Connor have sprung back to life in the Alabama legislature with a wink and a nod from the Supreme Court and are now dancing on the grave of the Voting Rights Act. Very subtle, very good, very talented. What do you say to your neighbor when you guys are walking down the street together?
1: He's very friendly. He has no idea who I am. But when he finds out who you are is my neighbor, who was Moms for Liberty lady. And then he's not so polite. But if he has no idea who you are and you just happen to be out and about Fairhope, Alabama, he is very neighborly.
0: It's funny to see them laying people off at AL.com and that guy staying employed.
1: Well, he win a Pulitzer or something?
0: Everybody won a Pulitzer because they were like, you know what's bad? Alabama. And they're like, give them a war!
1: Yeah, Pulitzer. What was the Sun and Archibald and then Whitmire and J.D. Crow. So those are the sacred ones.
0: Good for them. Good for them. Jeff Poore, thank you very much. FM Talk 106.5. We always appreciate Jeff Poore joining us here on the Alabama A&M $350 million Bulldog Hotline. Coming up in the next hour, Chris Love will be with us. He is the chairman of the Limestone County Democrats. We'll talk to him. I wonder if Jeremy DeVito will come up. Huh. Stay tuned.
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4: Good morning, everybody. I'm Way 31's Chris Tatum. Governor Kay Ivey's in Huntsville today to talk about what she and lawmakers are doing to help local businesses. She'll speak at a Huntsville-Madison County Chamber of Commerce luncheon at noon at the Von Braun Center. She'll also talk about her accomplishments as governor and the challenges the next governor faces. A substitute teacher's in trouble this morning after investigators say they brought a gun to Austin High School. School leaders say a weapons detection system alerted them to that gun as that substitute teacher tried to enter the building yesterday. We are working right now to learn that substitute's name and also if police plan to charge them. And a man's in the Limestone County Jail this morning after deputies say he claimed there was a bomb inside the Limestone County Courthouse. They arrested Everett Welch Monday and charged him with making a terrorist threat. Deputies searched the courthouse after that threat and say there was no bomb. So far, no bond is set for Welch. With Way 31 News, I'm Chris Tatum.
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7: Quiet start on this Wednesday morning with temperatures in the upper 50s for most areas. We'll warm into the lower 80s today, partly sunny skies through the morning, but cloud cover increases with a small chance of a shower ahead of our next cold front this afternoon. From the Way 31 Storm Tracker Weather Center, I'm meteorologist Amber Kulick.
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14: Congressman Barry Moore has always delivered for Alabama. 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Barry Moore helped pass Trump's One Big Beautiful Bill, delivering tax cuts for hardworking Alabama families, and stood strong to secure our borders. Now, Barry is taking that fight to the United States Senate. 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Endorsed by President Trump, Barry Moore is a proven conservative Alabama can trust.
15: I'm Congressman Barry Moore. I rolled up my sleeves in Congress, and I'll keep fighting for Alabama in the U.S. Senate. I'm Barry Moore, a conservative fighter, and I approve this message.
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17: 4 hours of Dale is not enough for you? 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
0: Some of you believe that maybe I was a little hard on this substitute teacher who brought a firearm to school. Guys, listen to me. Okay? I want to make this as clear as I possibly can. The guy is a moron. And anyone so stupid to where they would bring a firearm to school when they are not allowed to do so is a danger. Now, you could say, well, he just was like a guy. It was just a mistake. That is not a mistake you can make. It is not a mistake you can make. And some of you guys have some thoughts on it, so I'm going to give you guys an opportunity to weigh in. Austin High School there in Decatur. Substitute walked in with a gun. It was caught by their detection system. Now, did he just forget he had it on him? It's possible, but come on, man. You got to do better than that.
18: I wanted to comment on the substitute who brought a weapon to school. While I hear you about he should be arrested and under the jail, I had to spend time to think about that. Question: what did he do that he deserves to be arrested and jailed?
0: He brought a gun to school when you're not allowed to. He brought a firearm onto school property when he's not allowed to. That's a crime. It's a crime punishable by jail. I mean, there's nothing wrong with the idea. So this guy answers his own question, by the way.
18: Answer: possession of a firearm, assuming his paperwork is all correct, and being stupid. I think he should be fired and banned from the school property, perhaps. A letter in his record that states his stupidity that follows him as an educator. But arrested in jail? Not sure.
0: Okay, so here is, I have like almost a zero tolerance policy for firearms in schools because it is so stupid. And I'm talking about for students, I'm talking about for everyone. It's such a stupid, unforgivable mistake. And if your response is, I didn't know I had my firearm on me, I got a problem with that too. Okay? No, you can't. There should be a zero tolerance policy on firearms, on threats, on everything.
18: Zero tolerance goes for teachers as well as students.
0: Correct. That is absolutely correct. And it is something that I just don't know how you get around. I mean, those of you who carry your firearms, do you forget you have your firearm on you? I've never done that. I'm always cognizant of the fact that I'm carrying my firearm. Okay? And I got to tell you, this is a problem. And he should be under the jail. So I'm sorry. That's just the way it is. And this guy has made a mistake. Yes, and it's a mistake that has real consequences. And the reason you put real consequences on it is to deter other behavior. Now, maybe there's something else here to this story that I'm missing, but I can't tell you what that is. I don't know what you could tell me that would make me say, oh, okay, no big deal. He just forgot he had it on him, guys. That's all. It's not a mistake you make. Sorry.
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20: He got the red carpet treatment. I'm Dave Anthony, Fox News. President Trump arrived in China a short time ago to a lot of fanfare as he came down Air Force One to start a trip that'll include talks with China's leader Xi Jinping. That's children chanting welcome, waving American and Chinese flags as the president walked by Fox's Aisha Hosni's in Beijing.
1: He wants trade to be the top agenda. He wants trade to be covered by the press. He wants that to be the focus of this trip with Xi. I'm sure Xi feels the exact same way. He doesn't want this to be about Iran, although Iran is going to come up. He said he's going to have a very long talk with Xi about Iran because Xi and China get a lot of their oil from Iran. The majority of oil that Iran exports goes directly to China. So the Strait of Hormuz reopening is very important for the Chinese.
20: A U.S. military blockade continues around Iran's ports, and the conflict has led to a spike in oil and gas prices. And we just got another inflation update, this one at the wholesale level.
21: 6%. The expectation was 4.9. They came in at 6%. We haven't seen that level of producer price headline inflation since December of 2022.
20: Fox Business Network, Cheryl Cassoni. Now, the president has suggested he'd be open to allowing Chinese car companies to come to the U.S., build factories, and manufacture vehicles here with American workers. But Republican Senator Bernie Moreno opposes that with legislation that has Democrat support to prevent it. He just told Fox.
22: So if they came into the U.S., they would wipe out our automakers, completely devastate our steel industry, our rubber industry, our electronics industry.
20: And Moreno claims Chinese cars would also be rolling surveillance machines. One of the passengers on that cruise ship with the hantavirus outbreak that killed three is critically ill in a French hospital, now said to be breathing through an artificial lung. 18 Americans taken off the ship remain in quarantine in Nebraska and Georgia. 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
20: Yes. Another legal setback for Democrats in the congressional redistricting controversy. The Missouri Supreme Court has rejected a challenge to new maps in that state that could help Republicans gain a House seat in the November elections. This days after Virginia's Supreme Court rejected as illegal new voter-approved districts that could have let Democrats flip four House seats currently held by Republicans. Now, Tennessee has also redistricted in favor of the GOP, and now this.
27: Tennessee's Republican House Speaker Cameron Sexton says Democrats are removed from House committees and subcommittees until further notice. Sexton says the punishment is for disrupting proceedings during last week's special session to approve a new, more Republican-friendly congressional map. He cites specific examples like interlocking arms and blocking aisles on the House floor, using prohibited props and noisemakers, and instigating and encouraging disruptions in coordination with paid protesters and attendees. There's 75 Republicans and 24 Democrats in the Tennessee House. Minority Leader Karen Camper says in a statement, "I'll be honest, at this point, they can do whatever they want. They've abused the supermajority over and over again, changing the rules whenever it benefits them and punishing anyone who dares to challenge them." Chris Foster, Fox News.
20: In Nebraska, Cindy Burbank won the Democratic primary for a Senate seat, defeating a candidate that some Republicans called a Republican plant. Some Democrats called that. Burbank may not be a candidate much longer, though, saying she'll drop out of the race to help independent Dan Osborne challenge incumbent Republican Senator Pete Ricketts. In Georgia, a Republican running for governor, Brad Raffensperger, gets threatened.
28: The handwritten letter included Raffensperger's photo with the word boom written across the forehead. Then, during a sweep of a Georgia airport where he was set to hold a rally for his campaign for governor, a suspicious package was discovered, causing the evacuation and closing of the airport. No bomb was found.
20: That's Fox's Gary Baumgarten on Wall Street after that report showing a bigger-than-expected spike up in wholesale inflation last month, 6%. Stock futures are mixed, down for the Dow, up for the NASDAQ. I'm Dave Anthony.
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0: Well, I did not expect to have a bunch of people defending a substitute school teacher bringing a gun to school, but okay. Yeah, I mean, there we go. I mean, it is what it is. I can't tell you that you guys are completely wrong on that. I mean, it's right to have an opinion, I guess. I'm Dale Jackson. This is Live Local WVNN. And I'm thrilled to be here with you. Don't forget to get your questions in for 10 with him. He'll be very happy that you did, right there at 866-494-WVNN. That's the ScoutPestControl.com. WVNN hot take text line. You can get Hate at 8 in as well. That's from Scout Pest Control as well. And we'll get to that in just a second. There is, of course, the free speech phone line that is always ready for you, always ready to go at 866-494-WVNN. And you can... Did I say Coleman Furniture Market free speech phones? I should have. Also, don't forget...
1: You've got mail.
0: DowntownRescueMission.org. Email inbox, dale@wvnn.com. Thank you, everyone who sent pictures from the event this weekend as well. I finally put the Facebook post up 4 days later, which Bugsy's going to tell me, as someone who used to work at social media companies, that is not the best way to do it. You need to put those things up immediately, right? Is that right, Bugsy?
2: No.
0: Okay, good. Thank you. There we go. Lots to get into, lots to talk about, but here's the thing I want to get into about the sub just real quick before we get going.
3: If he had any ill intent, I understand him being in trouble. But if he just got caught at the middle detector, he wasn't doing anything bad.
0: Guy walks up to an airplane, he's got box cutters in his pockets, gets busted at the metal detector. Is Muhammad Atta doing anything bad in that situation? I'm just asking. Sorry, sir, you cannot come in here with those box cutters. Oh, sorry, I guess I'll just turn around and go back to the strip club. But that's, I mean, they were living it up, Chris. Chris Reed is with us. He's joining us. You see, hear him every day on WVNN on the Daily Controversy. Real quick, guy at Austin High School, not Austin, by the way, Austin High School, brings a gun into the school, gets busted at the metal detector. I think he needs to be under the jail. I

0: Austin, by the way. Austin High School brings a gun into the school. It gets busted at the metal detector. I think he needs to be under the jail. I think you fry these guys when they do stuff like this. The audience seems to think, hey, man, be a little calm. Maybe he just didn't know he had the gun in his pocket. Your thoughts?
1: I mean, I kind of agree with you. You should know that you're carrying a gun. Like, I don't know how you forget that, especially if you're going into a school to teach. I mean, I could kind of get, like, if you go into maybe a restaurant, you're not supposed to have one. They just tell you to leave. I get that. But if you're, how are you going to forget you have a gun on you when you're going into a school, especially with the situation we have right now in America? So, I mean, I understand people that feel differently, but it just, either he shouldn't have brought it or he needs to be smart enough to know better. I mean, that's my opinion.
0: Yeah, I've got very little tolerance for this, I guess. But there it is. We'll get more with Chris Reed here in just a second. We got Hate at 8 coming up as well. We will get into that. And that, of course, as you all know, brought to you by Scout Pest Control as well. And they bring it to you, but they also bring the pain and the hate to the ants and the roaches and the bed bugs and the brown recluses, the rats, the mosquitoes outside, the termites inside your wall. They all hate Jared and the team over there at Scout Pest Control. They show up. They've got their little signs. They're protesting out front saying pest lives matter. Scout Pest Control does not believe that. They do not buy into that mentality. They are there to take out those pests, and that's what they do. Now, I use them regularly. They keep the pests away. But anytime I've had a problem at the workplace, I bring them up here as well. And then when I see them lugging Bugsy out, I'm like, no, she's fine. She can stay. It's the other pests that need to get them out here. And they deal with that. And we always appreciate them doing that. And they do a fantastic job. ScoutPestControl.com. Talk to Jared and his team today. They're proud sponsors of my favorite segment every single day. They are proud sponsors of Hate at 8.
2: I'm as mad as hell, and I'm not going to take this anymore!
3: 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What's got you mad? Tell us now. It's time for Hate at 8.
4: Now, if any of you got anything else to say, now's the time!
0: Yep, now is the time, and now is the place. Get your hates in here. Let us know what you're hating on. Let's go ahead and get right to it. To the ScoutPestControl.com, WVNN, Hot Take Text Line. Have I said that yet? I think I have. Let's go.
5: I'm hating that the first thing I heard when I flipped on the radio was, the guy is a moron. So is Yaffe a sub now?
0: No. Yaffe was not arrested for trying to bring a gun onto the Austin High School campus. That is not, I don't want to say that. I don't believe, just to be more accurate, that Yaffe was arrested. However, you may note, Austin's here, Chris Reed is here, Bugsy is here. You know who's not here? Yaffe. Just throwing that out there. Just throwing it out there.
5: I'm hating that Donald Gibb passed away. He was Van Damme's ride or die in Bloodsport. And he had a better redemption arc than Darth Vader has Ogre in Revenge of the Nerds.
0: It's absolutely true. Absolutely true. Everyone go around and do your best Ogre impression from Revenge of the Nerds. Bugsy, go.
6: I don't know what that is.
0: All right, Chris Reed, go.
1: I've never seen that movie.
0: Oh, my God. Austin, go.
7: Maybe it makes like a monster sound. I've never seen the movie.
0: God, you... Nerds! Yes, come on. He's the jock who screams nerds at them when he sees them. God, you guys. Coming up next at the Huntsville Independent Theater, WVNN will be screening the 1980s classic Revenge of the Nerds, because these guys haven't seen Revenge of the Nerds. Oh, my God. Guys, listen, in the reference to Darth Vader here is very smart by the person that sent this in, and none of you get it. But at the end of this movie, it ends with a rape that is played for laughs. It is a totally 80s movie. God, it is amazing. All right. Very upset with you guys, but let's move on. Bugsy, what are you hating on?
6: Well, I feel like I should hate on your enjoyment of the end of Revenge of the Nerds, but
0: I didn't say, no, hold on one second. No, put words in my mouth. Hold on. Let's back up here for a second. I merely stated that the movie at the end, there is a legitimate rape that is played for laughs.
6: And then you

0: said, man, it's awesome.
1: The movie is great. It's a great movie. I'm sorry. It just, but that's the truth, and it would not get made today. Let's just say that. Go on.
0: Okay. What I'm actually hating on today are people, again, in YouTube. I should just quit looking at YouTube comments, but the people in YouTube comments, typically of, like, true crime videos, that they'll give basically the cliff notes of the entire thing, spoil, like, all the like, every little secret in it. And then it's the top comment, so I'm forced to read it when I open the video. Like, it's just visible to me. I might as well just not even read the video. Like, not read it. Watch the video anymore. It's stupid. Yeah. I've read the comment.
1: But no, you need to.
0: They told me everything.
1: Yeah, well, and that's, you know, listen, my solution to all these things is to never read the comments. And then I go and respond to the comments because I'm stupid. So, yeah, I don't take my own advice. Don't take my advice. Austin, what are you hating on?
2: I'm hating on floss that has that mint coating on it. I bought some flossers recently, and I really don't like the disgusting mint coating. I just wanted plain string, but I didn't get that.
0: Just get thread.
2: Well, the thread has, even if you get the thread sometimes, it has that crappy mint coating.
1: I'm surprised you don't have like, some sort of crunchy floss that's just like a bark of a tree or something.
0: Some tree bark toothbrushes, by the way.
1: There you go.
0: Just buy like sewing thread or fishing line.
2: You have to be kidding me. I'm not going to floss with fishing line.
1: Do not do that. That is awful advice. And all the dentists in the audience are losing their minds. All right. Let's continue. Chris Reed. What are you hating on?
3: I'm hating on doomers because, look, we won the Virginia Supreme Court situation.
1: By the way, describe what doomers are to people who are not forever online, please.
3: People that are always negative about everything and that just drives you crazy. Look, the Republicans are gaining a ton of seats in the South. We're winning all these different court cases. But what I saw yesterday was amazing. So the Democrats went nuts in Tennessee and started screaming, jumping on tables, causing riots, all kinds of nonsense in the Tennessee legislature. And the Speaker of the House in Tennessee decided to kick every Democrat off every committee for the rest of the legislative session because he's tired of this crap. And I'm like, guys, there's so many things that we're winning right now. Things are looking up. And so the people that are constantly negative, I just block them now. I can't take it. Look, all of us are tough on the GOP because they screw around and mess up all the time. But at some point, people have to give positive news. And if they're not going to do it, they should just get offline.
1: Yeah, I'll tell you, I'm a little torn on what they did in Tennessee. I like that they did not like kick those guys out of the legislature. I do think it's a little short-sighted to punish them at all, because if anything, it only makes them bigger victims, and that's the truth. Okay, I mean that is exactly what's going on. They're going to play that up. They're going to make a bunch of campaign donations and stuff off it, which is fine. Whatever, do what you got to do. But I'm not so sure. I'm psyched about the idea that retribution is coming. I'm not a fan of it. Not a fan of it. We'll discuss it on the other side.
3: Yeah, I mean, I understand where you come from. Just the GOP has forever just backed down. We want to be the nice guys. We have to at least show the Democrats we're willing to fight. You know, with Indiana had the ability to pick up two seats. Oh, we don't want to do it. And Trump just made sure all those people lost their seat. So I get it. There's always a chance of going too far. But I would rather the GOP go too far one time than not even try. And that's what we had for 20 years. So I will give them the benefit of the doubt every single time when they do this. Because also Tennessee, it's like 65-35 Republican to Democrats. So even if it helps them a little bit, the state's going to stay red. It's not going to change any of the seats. So
1: I agree with that. Yeah, I agree with all that. And the reason why I paused there was not to allow you to continue talking. It was for one of my worthless employees to ask me what I'm hating on.
3: Okay, sorry, man. I apologize.
0: Dale, what are you hating on?
1: Thank you very much. I appreciate that. I'm hating on this idea that now we've entered into this phase where we have people suggesting that we're having a ghost district primary going on right now. Yes, that's right. There is a ghost district primary that's going to take place in congressional districts 1, 2, 6, and 7, meaning that they're going to say it doesn't matter. I'll tell you what, if I was a candidate for this office, I would care very much about this. Now, what's happening is these districts that will go to the elections next Tuesday, they will have elections, but nothing that happens actually matters. Okay, that's what they're doing. So they're calling it a ghost primary here. And let me just say, this is a bad idea. You should still keep talking about this. You should still be trying to drive people out to show up to these polls. You should still be doing that because, look, it's like a straw poll. We should want this. You get at least a little taste of what it might look like on election day, but telling people they don't need to go because of that and is a little silly. Plus, there's a whole bunch of other stuff on the ballot as well. It is interesting to see this nonetheless, but the headline at AL.com, the bizarre political limbo facing Alabama congressional candidates in a race, that will be voided. That's how they're framing it on social media. Like I said, they're calling it a ghost primary, and they should stop doing that. All right. Thank you very much. Let's take a quick time out. We got a lot to get into. The audience is outraged at you guys for not knowing about Revenge of the Nerds and failing at your very basic job requirements. I mean, good Lord, I carry this show on my massive shoulders with no neck every single day, and all I ask is for a little help, and you guys fail me. But we'll continue, and I will continue to soldier on. Stay tuned.
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7: Good morning, everybody. I'm Way 31's Chris Tatum. Governor Kay Ivey is in Huntsville today to talk about what she and lawmakers are doing to help local businesses. She'll speak at a Huntsville-Madison County Chamber of Commerce luncheon at noon at the Von Braun Center. She'll also talk about her accomplishments as governor and the challenges the next governor faces. A substitute teacher's in trouble this morning after investigators say they brought a gun to Austin High School. School leaders say a weapons detection system alerted them to that gun as that substitute teacher tried to enter the building yesterday. We are working right now to learn that substitute's name and also if police plan to charge them. And a man's in the Limestone County Jail this morning after deputies say he claimed there was a bomb inside the Limestone County Courthouse. They arrested Everett Welch Monday and charged him with making a terrorist threat. Deputies searched the courthouse after that threat and say there was no bomb. So far, no bond is set for Welch. With Way 31 News, I'm Chris Tatum.
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9: A quiet start to your Wednesday morning with temperatures in the upper 50s for most areas. We'll see partly sunny skies this morning. Cloud cover increasing during the afternoon hours ahead of our next cold front with temperatures topping out in those lower 80s. From the Way 31 Storm Tracker Weather Center, I'm meteorologist Amber Kulick.
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11: Well, that primary election is coming up on May 19th, and the House District 20 race is getting pretty interesting.
10: There's been a lot of money spent on Lomax, but I'm going with Mo Brooks. I was here when he represented us before in Montgomery. 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
11: 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Mo Brooks funded them from the beginning.
10: He's been a reliable tax fighter while really helping to make our community a wonderful place to live. He did it before, and I know he can do it again.
11: Exactly. I'm voting for Mo Brooks.
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1: That entire commercial break was taken up with us talking about Revenge of the Nerds. I just want to make sure everyone understands this. These are movies these people have not seen, and it is outrageous that they do not know what is going on here. All right. Chris Reed is here with us. You know him from the Daily Controversy. He joins us to talk. In just a minute, we'll be joined by Chris Love, the Limestone County Democrat chairman. We'll talk with him about a couple of things. I'm sure Jeremy DeVito will come up at some point in time, because really, it's the only interesting thing they got going on here in North Alabama, but we'll have that conversation. All right, Chris, I wrote this at Yellowhammer News today. Here's my headline on the seven things. 706152, Alabama redistricting fight is not over. You are a recovering lawyer. You understand the law better than I do. There is still a three-judge panel that has decided that they are going to listen to arguments about this new district, new districting, whatever you want to call it, in Alabama. The Supreme Court's ruled in this, I believe, in some way, shape, or form, at least twice, and said, yeah, Alabama, just do whatever the hell you want. I mean, that's the gist. That's the gist of it, right? That's how I'm drawing it. This three-judge panel, what are they doing? Are they just gasping for relevancy and power here? What are we talking about?
3: I don't really think there's much they can do. I will say that you should have gone 7-0 is less dangerous, because the 6-1 still has a majority-minority district, which the Supreme Court says you can't do. So there's a little bit where they could come back and say, you can't do this because the Supreme Court said just a week or two ago, this is wrong. So the easiest thing for the Republicans to do would be doing the 7-0. They actually took a slight risk by doing a 6-1. And they have to know this, but this is why you never do half measures.
1: What's the risk?
3: Well, you still have a majority minority district, which the Supreme Court says you can't do under the Constitution. So the current makeup, the 6-1 map, still does that. Now they can argue that it's majority minority, but it's all the counties are next to each other. It makes sense. You can make arguments that it's not race based. It's due to geography. Probably good enough. I think the 6-1 will likely go. I'm just saying they took a risk by doing 6-1 versus 7-0.
1: Okay.
3: And I don't understand why.
1: I understand why. The reason is it was the easiest path to litigation, through litigation. It was an easy W. Take what's in one in the hand versus two in the bush and all this other stuff. That's the reasoning. I mean, I understand it. I wanted them to go 7-0, but I understand why they did not. I think the choice is one of tactics more so than anything else. And I think that when they make these decisions, I think there's a battle plan at least out there. And a lot of people are mad about it, and they want to see different things done, and they want to see the fight and all that other stuff. Is it over? Is this fight over? You said you don't think there's much as three-judge panel can do. And could a conservative sue over the 6-1 map?
3: That I'm not sure of. I will say I did talk to a former clerk of Neil Gorsuch about this very topic, and he said very clearly that this was a bad strategy. There's a slight chance it could blow up in our faces, and that the 7-0 would have been much less dangerous. And again, I'm not the greatest lawyer ever. I'm retired. But this guy is an expert on this stuff. Again, he clerked for a Supreme Court justice, and his words exactly were, Alabama took a risk that was unnecessary, that they didn't need to take, because a 7-0, despite what these Alabama legislatures, people in there are saying, it's just not true, because look at what Tennessee did. It's 9-0 now. That's going to be perfectly fine. there's not going to be an issue. And Tennessee had to repeal a law and then do it. So they had to go through an additional step that we didn't necessarily have to go through. But yeah, you never know what these judges are going to do. Ultimately, it's very unlikely they're going to be able to undo it, though, just to be clear. The chances of that happening are maybe 5 to 10%.
1: All right, there we go. Chris Reed, thank you very much. I almost said Valley Labor Report. That would be a very different show if that were the case. But no, it is Daily Controversy. You can hear him right here, 2 to 4, on WVNN today. When we come back on the Alabama A&M $350 million Bulldog Hotline, we will be joined by Chris Love, chairman of the Limestone County Democrats. Stay tuned.
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16: Fox News, I'm Therese Crowley. President Trump landed in Beijing to a red carpet welcome by chanting Chinese youth, waving red China and U.S. flags. Fox's Aisha Hosni on the summit with President Xi.
17: The president says that trade is top of mind during this historic summit in Beijing with President Xi. However, he does have a plan to have a long talk about Iran.
18: We have a lot of things to discuss. I wouldn't say Iran is one of them, to be honest with you, because we have Iran very much under control.
16: And China wants Trump to lower its 10% tariff. President Trump getting tucked in at a secure resort near the U.S. embassy for the night. As the Senate plans to vote on the War Powers Resolution to limit the president's military power on Iran, FDA Commissioner Marty McCarry has resigned after ruffling feathers of industry execs, vaping lobbyists, and anti-abortion groups trying to kill the abortion pill. America's listening to...
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0: Buzzy, mute the 37 people on this radio show right now. I am Dale Jackson. This is WVNN. We have Austin, Bugsy, Chris Reed, and now we're bringing on to the Alabama A&M $350 million Bulldog Hotline. We are bringing Chris Love, one of our regular guests here. AAMU.edu, learn what they can do for you and the community. $350 million, that's the economic impact on Alabama from Alabama A&M. And $238 million in North Alabama alone. All right, let's bring Chris Love on. Like I said, Limestone County Democrat chairman. We are less than 1 week away from the primary election, at least in North Alabama, because there's very little changes happening to the North Alabama congressional districts. Can't say so much about 1, 2, 6, and 7, but 5 and 4 seem to be fine. But all that aside, let's talk about District 5, and you know what I'm going to say here, because your boy Jeremy DeVito decided 1 year and 2 months after our last conversation to take the comments that I made about congressional redistricting, which, by the way, I was 100% right on, and replay them on his social media pages in order to call me a racist and say, hey, I'm the guy running for office that will call other people racist when I disagree with them. And I thought, man, this guy's really playing the hits. So there's a redistricting that's going on. So the most important thing is, where's my debate with Jeremy DeVito?
1: Good morning, everybody. Dale, I hate to say it, and I was one of the people that was looking forward to see it, but I don't think it's going to happen, man.
0: I don't think it's going to happen either. He's got one more. He's got one more week of relevancy. So yeah, yeah. I think we're probably out of the time. All right, I don't want to spend any time on that. It's just a very clownish thing for him to do, but I've went down that road enough. Let's talk about what's actually going on here. The redistricting. We have to ask this question. Mm-hmm. You know, how in the world can we say redistricting in Massachusetts, Connecticut, Colorado, etc.? They're allowed to do whatever they want, and Alabama has to go through all these hoops. And yeah, the Supreme Court says, well, Dale, that's a good argument you've been making for 10 years. I guess you're right. And then they say, okay, you don't got to go through hoops anymore. Go nuts. And Alabama said, okay, we'll go a little nuts. And they've just gone a little nuts, not crazy nuts. They've gone a little nuts. What do you think about this ruling, and what do Democrats do about this?
1: Okay. Yeah, great question, Dale. During the week, I've heard you and a guest mention, you know, why can Massachusetts gerrymander when Alabama can't? And, right, you know, Dale, like I said, I know Jay Towns, and I like Jay Towns. I met him a couple years ago dealing with the sheriff's department. But here's what I could tell you, just as a person and really as a black man living in Alabama. The reason why Alabama, Tennessee, Mississippi, Louisiana, and really Florida have more of a, I don't know what word to say, tighter control, because we got to remember, the voting rights didn't just pop up and happen. I think I'm not hearing enough people stating why we had the Voting Rights Act in the first place. And I'm not going to insult your audience. Everybody knows the history of Alabama dealing with black people in slavery. And the one thing I hear a lot of white people say to me, Dale, to me, is, Chris, you know, what happened in the past, you know, with my great grandfather stuff, that has nothing to do with me. That has nothing to do with the present. And why, as we as white people, always being held accountable for something that happened 200 years ago? And, you know, I think you said it on one of your shows, you know, the sins of the father. Yep. No, nobody should be held accountable for something that somebody else did, period. But also, we got to keep in mind, Dale, that during the South, the intensity and the racism focused on black people, because black people predominantly resided in the South, mm-hmm, not in Massachusetts, not in Connecticut.
0: Someone told me yesterday that Mississippi, 50% of African Americans live in Mississippi, and I'm like, that's not true.
1: I had to look at the internet for that. True.
0: It's not.
1: I don't think
0: it's
1: 50%.
0: Yeah, it's not. It's not.
1: Yeah.
0: But go ahead. Yeah. But yeah, yes, you're right. Okay. So just to continue your thought here, real quick. You said, okay, so the racism of the past was directed clearly at African Americans in the South. 100%. That is 100% true. So the argument is, mm-hmm, we're going to rectify those historical wrongs with
2: basically racial gerrymandering mandated by federal courts, by the Supreme Court, by three-judge panels, by all sorts of different things. That's gone on for 40-plus years, and the question I would have, now that it's been wiped away, how many more years were we supposed to go down this path before things could, we could say, okay, enough is enough, let's be Massachusetts? Yeah.
1: And I remember, and I know you asked state rep Gavin the same question.
2: Yep.
1: I think what happened, Dale, like I said, I'm a history buff, you know, amateur history buff. My reading of history when I used to go to the library a lot was after Reconstruction, black citizens had full rights. So there was a time in Reconstruction where you had black House members and black senators and black sheriffs, black tax collectors and all that stuff. And after Reconstruction, when Andrew Johnson, there was a Southern Agreement, those, the advancements were rolled back. They didn't take away people's right to vote. What they did to black people was make it more difficult, mainly put more obstacles in the way. And I think what happened with the Voting Rights Act of 65, Dale, was, okay, we learned from history, because really, after the Civil War, everything should have been corrected. But after that, we had Jim Crow, we had segregation. I think what they did in the Section 2 of the Voting Rights Act is that, okay, now everybody has the same equal rights. Fine. We did this before, back in 1865. So what we're going to do is we're going to add protections so people in the 1960s does not try the same thing again. And I know what white people are saying, well, black people had a unfair advantage. No, I don't look at it that way. We had an unfair advantage because we just want to be treated as equal like everybody else.
2: I mean, aren't we there, though?
1: We are getting there. But all I'm saying is back in 1960 or 65, we weren't there yet. That's when Section 2 came about. Right. What they're saying is that we're going to learn from history so people don't do this again. Now, I understand what you're saying. This is 2026. Mm. Are we there yet? That's the question you're asking me.
2: Yeah, are we?
1: So let me ask this question, and you said before, if me, decided to run for office, whether it's county commission, district 5, governor, lieutenant governor, whatever, would I have a chance of winning office? Because I agree what you're saying. We're getting to the point where the only time a person of color can be in office if their district or the area is predominantly black. What I'm saying as chair, really, this what I've been laser focused on. I feel that a white person, a Democrat, can represent black people. And also, and hear me with this one, I feel in my heart today, a black person can represent a district or area that is not predominantly black, because the white people or that area should look at the views, the experience, and what that person will do for them, and ignore color. And once we get to that state, then I could tell you we're there.
2: Okay. So until we get to that scenario, I'll tell you this, I think we might be there at this point, because from what I see at different Republican gatherings, I see the African Americans that are there almost treated as stars almost, okay, because they're and again, there, I think there's some tokenism there. I don't get me wrong, I mean, let's speak frankly and directly.
1: Sure. Yeah, we always do, Dale.
2: I think there is, and I think that there's some of that goes along with it. But here, I guess, is the thing. Could you run for any of those seats that you just mentioned as Jeremy DeVito and win?
1: Well, because I have to run as Chris Love.
2: No, I understand, but my point in asking that question is, it has all of that has more to do with your politics, and actually I would say national politics more so than local politics. Uh-huh. All that has to do with the Democrat brand being as bad as it is in different places.
1: Yeah,
2: there's a reason why. And I'm not trying to make this about Jeremy DeVito, although this does give me a great opportunity to trash him some more. But I don't know.
1: Hey, you got about five more days to do it.
2: I know. Well, then he won't matter. You're correct. And so what happens with him is he stands up and says, I'm Antifa. White people are racist. And you have to understand that only I will go and impeach the president of the United States. It's like, dude, okay, calm down first and foremost. Secondly, you're not going to be able to win with that message. And the reason that is, that I know that, is because you have other candidates, Chris, running as Democrats in Limestone County that on my TV show you've heard me say.
1: Yeah.
2: Why aren't you a Republican? Why are you talking like this? Because you can't win. The Democratic primary is going to be a mess for you because you sound like a Republican. And the general election is going to be a mess for you because you are a Democrat. And that is the brand more so than anything else.
1: Yeah. And like I said, Dave, I've made it very clear, Democrats in Alabama. And see, that's the thing. I think a lot of Democrats are trying to run like they're running California or New York. That's fine if you're New York or California. But I've, you know, as the chair, I had to be laser focused on what the mission is. And my mission almost complete. Basically, all I have been trying to do is to get people in Alabama, whether they're Republicans, Independent, or Democrats, to take a honest look at who Democrats are today, Dale.
2: Correct.
1: Yeah, I know you like to talk about Jeremy DeVito, and that's fine. Jeremy DeVito has his place. We need progressive. We need firebrands. Republicans have firebrands, Dale.
2: Yep.
1: But also, I believe in my heart, there are people that are like me. Maybe don't get the attention, don't get all the splash. They don't talk about us. But we hear, and you've met a few of them, and they're just, they're not the minority. They're actually all the majority.
2: Correct. But here's the
1: problem. But in Alabama, we don't have a voice. We're starting to turn things around, i.e. that's why I love being on your show. I love to talk about this stuff, because you don't talk about it, then you sweep it under the rug.
2: Correct. But what Alabama Democrats are doing, and this is when your scenario that you're crafting here becomes more reality.
1: Mm-hmm.
2: When Alabama Democrats don't walk outside of their house, get on television, pull a shotgun out, and blow their own toes off. Because you can't look at a bunch of people who are in rural Alabama or anywhere else and say, hey, and I mean the cities and the suburbs and everything. You can't look at a bunch of people in Alabama and say, you know, you guys would vote for me if you weren't a bunch of stupid, ignorant, dumbass, racist morons. Why are you guys so racist?
1: You get nowhere
2: from this. Hold on. Let me finish.
1: Yeah.
2: I got a whole thing going here.
1: Gotcha.
2: You bunch of dumb racists. Stop being racist, you stupid idiots. If you voted for me, you wouldn't be so racist, you morons. And by the way, your kids are racist. Your dad's racist. Your entire system's racist. Your dog's probably racist. And that car you're driving, why isn't it black? If you do that, most people go, I'm not going to listen to anything this guy says, and anyone that supports him, I'm going to tune him out too. So I think what happens here is eventually we get past this big redistricting thing, this huge change in redistricting, where we say, okay, race doesn't matter because it's going to be hard to unring this bell. You'd have to go to Congress, pass some sort of gerrymandering thing. Not going to happen. You'd have to get the Supreme Court completely situated differently and get them to overturn a precedent from 2 years ago. That's not going to happen. So Democrats, black and white, are going to have to eventually drop the you'd vote for me if you weren't such a stupid, ignorant, racist stuff and get into the conversation about politics.
1: Yes. Yes, Dale, and like I said, I didn't mean to cut you off, but I agree with you. I agree with everything you just stated. You get nowhere, sir. And listeners, listen to what we're saying. Me and Dale are saying, you get nowhere insulting somebody.
2: Mm-hmm.
1: That's not a way to start a conversation. It will go bad every
2: time.
1: You
2: won't get their votes. Voters want to be asked for their vote. As dumb as it sounds, voters want to be, when I say they want to be asked, I mean they want to be directly asked. Can I have your vote when they see you in person? And I think it's stupid. I really do. When like a member of Congress comes to me, can I have your vote? And I'm like, oh my God, stop. But people want that. Mm-hmm. And instead of that, what Democrats are doing is like waddling a van. I mean, it was a good conversation and I enjoyed it. And I think there's value in it. But at the end of the day, I was like, are we still racist? And she's like, absolutely. And I think that plays well for her in inner city Birmingham. And maybe in the suburbs there, but it does not play well anywhere else. And it's not because people are racist. It's because they are, for lack of a better way of putting this, tired of this. And that's just the reality. Donald Trump is the example that you can look at where you could be an a-hole, you could be a prick, as long as you're my a-hole and you're my prick, and as long as you talk to me in a way that addresses my actual problems and not my identity. And identity politics is over. Now, last question here, okay? And I want to say this, and I want to be honest about this. I have to tell you this. I have a full disclosure here. I have a black car, okay? My car is black. Is your car black, Chris?
1: My car is a very dark gray.
2: Oh, what a traitor. You are a traitor. You are a traitor.
1: Oh, but yeah, I do want to mention something. I sent you a video of Senator Tommy Tuberville, and I posted it on my Limestone County Facebook page. And I know I'm running on time.
2: Yeah.
1: And I think this is very important. I'm not voting for Senator Tommy Tuberville, but I'm going to tell you something. I'm going to tell your listeners something. I watched that video. And for that video, that man earned my respect. And
2: Tell people what he said real quick.
1: Yes. And I wrote it down because I think this is really important. This is what me and you have been, we've been saying today. He stated, I'm a Republican, but I'm American first. When I'm governor, I'm going to represent everyone. I don't care if they voted for me or not. My job is to make everyone's lives better. Dale Jackson, tell me what was bad about that statement. Nothing was bad about that statement.
2: He
1: reached out to everybody because, Dale, I'm a Democrat in Alabama, but I don't feel like and the Republicans got the supermajority. That's a fact. I don't feel like they care about what I say or care that I want to be represented. I want to be heard. I don't know if he meant it or not, but he said it. I watched that thing again. I watched it again. And I was like, you know what? That's a person I could deal with.
2: Yeah. And it goes right back to what I just said.
1: It wasn't insulting anybody. Was it Republican insulting the Democrat or Democrat insulting a Republican? Like I said, Democrats, we're going to take the L. Redistricting is going away. We're going to take the L. But we shouldn't be called losers. Black people are not losers. We've been taking L's for 400 years. And we rose and we shine and we've accomplished. Everybody has their different experience.
2: If more black politicians talked like Tommy Tuberville talked there, I'm not talking about their policies,
1: sure,
2: but talk there and talk like Donald Trump does when he addresses the issues facing individuals and things like this and speaks to them directly, and that's how he got in 2016, 2020. When we start doing that, then we will see a little bit of a difference here. But as of right now, you're right. The L is there for Democrats. There's going to be a 30-ish seat change where the guarantee, the dub, is not immediate, and maybe not so many, maybe 20 or so. But it's going to happen, and there's going to be a little bit of an issue. This redistricting is going to be a mess, and we're going to talk more about it.
1: But we'll black candidates are still going to run because that's our right. We're still going to express our views, and
2: still
1: Democrats
2: vote.
1: Are still going to show that, hey, we're not just running to represent black people, Democrats. We're going to represent everyone, just like the Senator Tuberville said. And I wish more candidates on both sides say that.
2: Fair enough. Chris Love, thank you very much. We're way late in this. We'll let him go on the Alabama A&M $350 million Bulldog Hotline. When we come back, 10 with him. Stay tuned.
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6: Good morning, everybody. I'm Way 31's Chris Tatum. Governor Kay Ivey is in Huntsville today to talk about what she and lawmakers are doing to help local businesses. She'll speak at a Huntsville-Madison County Chamber of Commerce luncheon at noon at the Von Braun Center. She'll also talk about her accomplishments as governor and the challenges the next governor faces. A substitute teacher's in trouble this morning after investigators say they brought a gun to Austin High School. School leaders say a weapons detection system alerted them to that gun as that substitute teacher tried to enter the building yesterday. We are working right now to learn that substitute's name and also if police plan to charge them. And a man's in the Limestone County Jail this morning after deputies say he claimed there was a bomb inside the Limestone County Courthouse. They arrested Everett Welch Monday and charged him with making a terrorist threat. Deputies searched the courthouse after that threat and say there was no bomb. So far, no bond is set for Welch. With Way 31 News, I'm Chris Tatum.
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5: Here's your weather update from the Way 31 Storm Tracker Weather Center.
9: Quiet start on this Wednesday morning with temperatures in the upper 50s for most areas. We'll warm into the lower 80s today. Partly sunny skies through the morning, but cloud cover increases with a small chance of a shower ahead of our next cold front this afternoon. From the Way 31 Storm Tracker Weather Center, I'm meteorologist Amber Kulik.
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2: And you guys have sent in a ton of random questions for 10 with him, and I love it. 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We're a little short on time because I can't manage the clock for anything. That much is true. So let's go ahead and get right to it. Let's get to 10 with him.
12: 10. It's time to answer the deep questions. It's 10 with him.
2: All right. 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That's where you guys text these answers in. 866-494-WVNN. Let's go ahead and get right to it. Here's a question, a random question. About sports and NIL and all this other stuff.
13: If you stand to get paid $1 million and you have your choice of four different schools, all of them elite top 25 capable programs, why would you pick Alabama?
2: Well, there's a lot to this. It involves your position. It involves what you want to do. It involves the coaching. It involves all these other things. And also, you got to remember, the weather here is better. The co-eds here are better. I mean, the opportunity is better. You've got a winning team. So I think this is about the Lane Kiffin comments about Ole Miss. And the argument is like, well, it's just a race. Alabama's a terrible, awful place. Guys, that's ridiculous. Nobody really believes that. You got to remember that part as well.
13: Amazing. For years, Republicans have complained about activist judges. Now we have a court that has made it possible to ban abortions, ban birth control, and dilute the vote of minorities. I guess it's good to be white.
2: I mean, is the question whether or not it's good to be white? Good luck in getting me to answer that. Now, if you want to talk about these other things here, let's understand this. You call them activist judges because they're doing things you don't like. For the exact same reason conservatives call them activist judges. Don't be a hypocrite, or at least be a good hypocrite. Yeah, all these things, the ban on abortions, banning birth control, diluting the vote of minorities, those are your opinions, with the exception of banning abortions. The diluting the vote of minorities is nonsense. You still have a vote. There's still a vote there. Go weaponize it and get power. That's as simple as it is.
13: Not to change the subject, but why has the FBI not done a penmanship analysis on Epstein's suicide letter?
2: I have absolutely no idea if they have or have not. Epstein, I think, killed himself. I think that's true. We want the massive conspiracy. We want to see all these things. I get it. But I am not someone who is going to tell you that Jeffrey Epstein did not kill himself, nor do I really care. If somebody killed him, awesome. I'm sorry. That's just how I feel, okay?
13: So Democrats allowed our country to be invaded, was it, for this reason? They knew the maps were drawn by race.
2: Well, if you followed some of the stuff in Texas, they didn't want independent districts drawn out for Hispanic voters. They did not want that. And I'm telling you, if Hispanics had come over to the Republican Party like they're doing now, And they've gained in 2026, by the way. The numbers have gone up for Trump with Hispanics since his second term. But if they had started doing that like a decade ago, Democrats would have built the wall higher. That's what they would have done. That's exactly what they would have done. Remember, Democrats play the race card and however it benefits them at that particular moment. They don't mean anything they're saying. Do you think they really think that black people can't vote? Come on. It's all just a game. Yaffe's up next. Bye.
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15: Another spike in inflation. I'm Dave Anthony, Fox News, driven by the spike up in oil and at the gas pump in the Iran conflict. Fox's Ginny Cassola has the numbers.
16: Prices paid at the wholesale level before they reached consumers jumped in April. The producer price index rose 1.4% for the month, up 1% for core PPI, excluding food and energy. For the year ending in April, the PPI rose 6%.
15: That's the most annual wholesale inflation since 2022. Yesterday, we also had a report of consumer prices rising more than expected in the annual inflation rate. Oil prices aren't moving much today as President Trump arrives in China for talks with the Iran conflict hanging overhead. That was the big welcome the president got, descending Air Force One steps onto a red carpet.
17: He was greeted by the vice president of China and 300 Chinese kids waving the China and U.S. flags.
15: That's Fox's Aisha Hosni in Beijing. Ahead of the talks tomorrow between the president and China's leader Xi Jinping.
17: He says trade is the top priority for the state visit, not Iran. Although Iran will come up, he plans to have a long talk with Xi about it. But he says that he does not need China's help when it comes to Iran.
15: 18 Americans remain in quarantine after being taken off the cruise ship hit with a hantavirus outbreak that killed three passengers. Only one of the 18 has tested positive, Stephen Kornfeld. He talked to CNN from the biocontainment unit he's in Nebraska, saying he's fine now, but
18: a number of us on board came down with felt like a flu-like illness or the ship's flu. I had 3 days of night sweats, a lot of chills, some mild respiratory, and a lot of fatigue.
15: None of the 16 in Nebraska have symptoms now. One of the two in Atlanta had mild ones. A woman who got sick on the way home to France is critically ill, breathing through an artificial lung. 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
15: Well, that inflation report showing the spike up last month at the wholesale level, more than expected at 6% annually, is getting a mixed reaction on Wall Street. The Dow is down 180 points. The S&P 500 is dropping 7, but the NASDAQ is gaining 1 point at the moment. The price of oil up slightly. WTI remains about 102 bucks a barrel. Gas is up a penny. AAA's national average for regular, 451 per gallon. That is 2 cents lower than a week ago. As the U.S. military keeps blockading Iran's ports and most oil and other shipping remains mostly halted.
24: As for the Strait of Hormuz, the majority of sea traffic remains stalled while a handful of vessels are getting through. Tanker tracking data shows a Chinese supertanker carrying 2 million barrels of Iraqi crude oil was one of just two ships to pass through the strait today.
15: Fox's Trey Yingst in Tel Aviv. It is sentencing day for yet another person convicted in the death of Friends star actor Matthew Perry.
25: Eric Fleming, a licensed drug addiction counselor, delivered the doses of ketamine that killed Matthew Perry 2.5 years ago. Fleming had hooked Perry up with a dealer known as the Ketamine Queen, Jasmine Sangha. She was sentenced last month to 15 years in prison. Fleming confessed, gave up Sangha, and pleaded guilty to one count of distribution of ketamine resulting in death before arrests were even announced. Sangha's source for the doses, a San Diego doctor who ran a ketamine clinic, was sentenced to 8 months home confinement. A Los Angeles doctor accused of providing Perry with off-the-books injections got 2 years probation. Perry's personal assistant, who bought and injected Perry with the illegal doses, is being sentenced next month. Chris Foster, Fox News.
15: An NBA player's death is being investigated as a possible overdose. Brandon Clark, who was on the Memphis Grizzlies, found dead in a home in Los Angeles at the age of 29. A former NBA player also being mourned. Jason Collins, he died of brain cancer at age 47. Collins became famous in 2013, the first player in any major sport to come out as gay before his last season in the NBA. I'm Dave Anthony, and this is Fox News.
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1: So you might all remember when Wanalyn Gavan, State Representative Wanalyn Gavan, was on with Dale Jackson earlier this week. I talked about it a little bit, but if you missed it, the podcast is up on our website. But I also wrote about it at yellowhammernews.com. Now, those comments she made were about her fellow lawmakers in Montgomery, basically called them racist. And when I tell you that there are just too many Democrats, they just can't help but play the race card. Now she's, I laugh because it's almost just crazy comments to the point where you just have to laugh. But now she is calling someone else racist. Wait until you hear what she said. I will always give you the latest news, and I'm also going to give you the latest on this redistricting gerrymandering bonanza that is still going on across the country and here in Alabama. You are listening to the Yaffe Program. This is the show where you can count on the latest news, the important guests, and the best analysis, all for your morning commute here on News Talk 770 AM, 92.5 FM, WVNN. Also coming up on the show, we'll get to more details on the new primaries being set in Alabama during the Alabama bullet points. The bottom of the hour, we'll speak with Congressman Barry Moore. He is running for the U.S. Senate. He has a new bill out, which I'll have the details in the bullet points, about Sharia law. It's been a big issue for him, making sure Sharia law is not coming to America. Radical Islamism. So we'll discuss that. In the next hour, Trump is visiting China. Also talking about Iran. What is the latest there? You'll have to find out. We also have something that made Yaffe laughy. We'll get to that. And we'll do What's Trending later on. I'll end the show with the Yaffe Program Rewind. Bugsy is here right now producing. Bugsy, how are you today?
3: I'm doing well, Yaffe. I had a weird morning when I got trapped on air with WZYP.
1: What? How did that happen?
3: So it's Walker's birthday today, and she's out getting birthday cake before she comes in and takes over. And I have birthdays. Hopefully she's not listening. I have two birthday cards for her because we couldn't decide which one to get. And I was getting everybody at ZYP to sign it for her. And I had to go get it because I was, you know, I want to have it ready by the time she gets here. So I had to go get it and put it in the envelope. And turns out they were on air during our break. So I was waiting. And instead, they just kind of roped me into it and then criticized me for eating apples in the shower. So.
1: Okay. There's a lot I could talk about there. Apples in the shower? That's the thing you do?
3: Yeah.
1: So how what, did Yaffe? They know that? How
3: well,
1: they
3: asked they, me.
1: They asked you if you eat in the shower? Or
3: no, they have like a question that they were asking their audience, and it was something like, what unusual thing have you done like naked that nobody else, you don't think anybody else has done? And I was
1: and
3: like,
1: you
3: well,
1: eat apples in the shower.
3: And I said, eating apples, and they were like, why? And I was like, well, I do it a lot. I eat apples in the shower. It's fun.
1: It's fun?
3: Yeah, it's fun. It's an experience, Yaffe. You wouldn't understand. Like-

0: fun?
1: Yeah, it's fun. It's an experience, right. Yaffe. You wouldn't understand.
0: Like, you're right. I would not understand. I've never had any kind of inclination to do any of that. By the way, I always have to ask too, was Dale talking about me today? What did Dale mention about me today? Anything?
1: He did. I think he just called you a flake at one point.
0: Okay.
1: Oh, no, we did accuse. I remember we did accuse you of bringing a gun into a school. I forgot about that.
0: Oh, great.
1: We didn't directly accuse you like we did Austin. We just kind of implied.
0: Oh, because okay. You wonderful. There. Thanks. Okay. This is why I have to ask. To ask you before my show. Okay. What do I have to expect now that Dale told me? Okay. Anyway, let me give you the latest news. After that nonsense, let me give you the latest news of what's going on in Alabama, because we had on Monday, the Supreme Court said that we can go back, the state of Alabama can go back to the 2021 map. So that means that Governor Kay Ivey has set the special primary date. It says Governor Ivey sets 2026 special. I'm going to read some of this from yellowhammernews.com. You should read it every day, honestly, yellowhammernews.com. Governor Ivey sets 2026 special primary election tailor-made for Alabama's 7-0 full GOP sweep. So Governor Kay Ivey signed a proclamation Tuesday calling a special primary election for August 11th in Alabama's 1st, 2nd, 6th, and 7th congressional districts. In so doing, she's executing on the authority state lawmakers handed her last week during a special session and pulling the trigger less than 24 hours after the U.S. Supreme Court vacated the federal court injunctions. There will be no runoff, by the way. The general election remains on Tuesday, November 3rd. The proclamation triggers special primary elections in the four districts whose lines materially change. I'm not sure why it's, well, let me read some more of this. It says whether the state can ultimately get to a 7-0 delegation will come down to what the 3-judge panel does not or does next to remand, whether lawmakers are willing to return to Montgomery one more time. So we are not to the point yet where they're calling another special session to do a 7-0 full GOP sweep, changing the map again. Is that going to happen? I have no idea. I really have no idea. Right now, we're back to the 6-1 district. So as you can imagine, some Democrats are not too happy about this. Wandalyn Gavan, state representative, she also ran for mayor of Montgomery. I remember all that going on. She's been on with Dale. She put out a video. And of course, she has to target Clarence Thomas. Now, because their whole platform is just identity politics at this point, she can't just criticize his rulings or his philosophy. No, no, no. She has to go even further. Do we not understand how racist this kind of stuff is? We're told that Republicans are being racist with the redistricting. And then when you have a Supreme Court justice who happens to be black, who just has a disagreement with you, you're allowed to just call him some of the worst names in the book? And that, oh, that's okay. Just go ahead, Bugsy. Play the Wandalyn Gavan. This is what she said on a video recently.
2: Clarence Thomas is the justice who has that, the way it's set up, like a supervisory. I can't give the exact definition of it. So it's broken up to different districts. He has Alabama. This MFA, I'm sorry, guys. This man. This Uncle Tom, this black man right here, I don't know what kind of black he is. I don't know what damn plantation this MF, this man came from. I don't know which slave ship he was on. I don't know what part of the slave ship he was on. But I have never in my life met a black man who has never done any damn thing at all in the position that he has that would ever benefit black people. And this man that's just as dark as I am, you literally have ruled to take away 2 damn congressional seats, because that's what's going to happen. That you are now setting the course. You have sided with the Republican Party. You don't, that you are a freaking straw boss of Stephen Fletcher, a damn Uncle Tom for these people. I just don't get it.
0: Did you hear?

0: everything that she called him Uncle Tom. What plantation did he come from? Has never done anything for black people. Why do they think that kind of argument is effective? Frankly, I hear that kind of stuff, and I just say, forget it. 7-0 district. Call a special session today. I'm so done with this nonsense. The fact is, if we want to move forward as a country, we need to stop basing everything on race and look at people as individuals. Judge them by their content of their character, which is what the dream was. And that is how we move forward as a country. And also, that is the best way to help minorities in this country. If we all look at each other as individuals, that is much better for minorities, which is what Clarence Thomas would argue. So you have one justice in the Supreme Court who is African-American and conservative. And I bet you if you did a poll of most conservative Republicans in the country, who is your favorite Supreme Court justice? I almost guarantee you a majority would say Clarence Thomas. And instead of that being a sign that we have moved past racism, that people are judging him, Republicans, conservatives judge him because they like what he does, which is what we should aspire to. No, that means he must be an Uncle Tom or something. So I'm so done with this. This country has made so much progress, but the progress now is the problem, I guess. So forget it. I don't want the 6-1 to map. 7-0 map. How about we call a special session now? I'm just done hearing this kind of nonsense. We are never going to move forward as a country and get better as a country and be less racist as a country with comments like that. Now, by the way, on the redistricting thing, I know Senator Tommy Tuberville, he wants a 7-0 map as well. He was on Newsmax talking about it. Go ahead and play a Tuberville cut one for me.
1: Yeah, well, if you look and see what they tried to do in Virginia, obviously the Supreme Court kicked it out. It was all nonsense. If you look at almost all the Northeast, it's 40% Republican. They have zero House representation in 8 or 9 states. And then they continue to push the narrative in other states. So we are redistricting in the state of Alabama. We'll have a map that's basically 6-1. Right now it's 5 Republicans to Democrats. But the problem is judges made us do this. Judges and politics should not pick our representatives.
2: Yeah.
1: It should come from the people. And so we got to get these judges and all this nonsense out of it and make it fair and represent the people and not the politicians.
0: All right, so I agree with that completely. The fact is Democrats, they would go to judges, they would scream racism. Judges would say, okay, we'll redraw the map. And that game is over. It's not how it's supposed to work. If you want to weigh in, we have the Yaffe text line, as usual, 866-494-9866. 866-494-WVNN. 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When you go, let them know Yaffe sent you. All right, we'll have the Alabama bullet points coming up next. Congressman Barry Moore at the bottom of the hour. This is the Yaffe Program.
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2: Good morning, everybody. I'm Week 31's Chris Tatum. Governor Kay Ivey's in Huntsville today to talk about what she and lawmakers are doing to help local businesses. She'll speak at a Huntsville-Madison County Chamber of Commerce luncheon at noon at the Von Braun Center. She'll also talk about her accomplishments as governor and the challenges the next governor faces. A substitute teacher's in trouble this morning after investigators say they brought a gun to Austin High School. School leaders say a weapons detection system alerted them to that gun as that substitute teacher tried to enter the building yesterday. We are working right now to learn that substitute's name and also if police plan to charge them. And a man's in the Limestone County Jail this morning after deputies say he claimed there was a bomb inside the Limestone County Courthouse. They arrested Everett Welch Monday and charged him with making a terrorist threat. Deputies searched the courthouse after that threat and say there was no bomb. So far, no bond is set for Welch. With Way 31 News, I'm Chris Tatum.
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5: A quiet start to your Wednesday morning with temperatures in the upper 50s for most areas. We'll see partly sunny skies this morning. Cloud cover increasing during the afternoon hours ahead of our next cold front with temperatures topping out in those lower 80s. From the Way 31 Storm Tracker Weather Center, I'm meteorologist Amber Kulick.
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6: Hello, Alabama. This is your all-time favorite president, Donald J. Trump. 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Thank you.
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0: 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We are here on News Talk 770 AM, 92.5 FM, WVNN. Congressman Barry Moore will be joining me at the bottom of the hour. We'll talk about the latest with the U.S. Senate race. He has a new bill out when it comes to preventing Sharia law from coming to America and much, much more. We'll talk redistricting, I'm sure, as well. Right now, though, let's get to other headlines. We have the Alabama bullet points.
1: Alabama bullet points. Today's headlines from around the Yellowhammer State.
0: Sponsored by Larry's Pistol and Pawn. Number four today, Barry Moore's bill would require immigrants to disavow Sharia law. That's right, Congressman Barry Moore, a candidate for the U.S. Senate, introduced the Crusade Act, which is the Countering Radicalism Under Sharia and Defeating Extremism Act. Now, the bill would amend EB-4 special immigrant visa category, including religious workers, to require applicants to explicitly disavow Sharia law and swear an oath affirming their commitment to the U.S. Constitution as the supreme law of the land. Now, Barry Moore argues that America was founded on the constitutional rule of law, not foreign systems like Sharia, which he says has been used globally to justify persecution of religious minorities. Now, it's also been used on restrictions on women. So the effort builds on his earlier Defeat Sharia Law in America Act, which aims to clarify the Sharia-based discrimination violating the Civil Rights Act. Number three today, and now we got to talk about on the Senate side, where U.S. Senator Tommy Tuberville is putting forward a bill called the Assimilation Act. And he spoke about it on the floor of the Senate yesterday. So Tuberville, who is going to be Alabama's next governor, joined Representative Andy Ogles and others to promote the Assimilation Act, a bill aimed at stricter immigrant vetting, ending chain migration, and eliminating the visa lottery. Now, on a May 13th, 2026 appearance on Newsmax as well, Tuberville cited the case of Aline Wang, the former mayor in California, accused of being an illegal Chinese agent, as evidence of the need for reform. He stressed that immigration should focus on American laws and culture rather than seeking to change the country. Tuberville criticized the current broken system, suggesting pausing immigration if necessary, and declared that those unwilling to follow U.S. laws should go home. Number two today, Secretary of State Wes Allen is reminding Alabamians to vote in the May 19th primary. So Alabama Secretary of State Wes Allen, who's running for lieutenant governor, is urging all Alabama voters to participate in the May 19th primary, despite Governor Kay Ivey's decision to delay congressional primaries in four districts. So that special election will be on August 11th. I'll talk more about that in a moment. But Allen emphasized that the May 19th vote will still decide all statewide races, including constitutional offices, local races, state legislative and judicial contests, and constitutional amendments. Now, voters in the affected districts can't cast ballots for the non-congressional races on May 19th. I believe Jerry Carl also commented on this. He's someone who's going to move districts because of all of this, but he said it's kind of a snapshot for him on where voters are, even though it doesn't really count towards his election. So it's still time to vote. Yes, and number one today, Governor Kay Ivey calls special primary elections for four of Alabama's congressional districts. That's right, Ivey has called special primary elections for Alabama's 1st, 2nd, 6th, and 7th congressional districts. They're going to be on August 11th, moving them from the original May 19th date. This decision follows the U.S. Supreme Court's recent ruling that paused a court-ordered map featuring two majority black districts, or one was pretty close to majority-minority, and return the case for further possible review under stricter limits on race-based redistricting. Now, the change gives times for a possible return. Well, it's going to be to the return to the 2023 map. Candidates must qualify by May 22nd with no runoff scheduled. The general election remains set for November 3rd. Ivey urged voters to take part in the special primaries along with those other races on May 19th as well. So we'll talk more about this with Congressman Barry Moore next. Right now, I got to talk more about Larry's Pistol and Pond. Pretty close to summer. I know a lot of people like to get married over the summer. But to do that, you first have to ask the question, guys. Okay, you're like, yeah, but I don't have a ring. I got to get a diamond ring, but they're expensive. Where do I go, Yeff? You know where to go. Go to Larry's Pistol and Pond. They have engagement rings for great prices that look great. 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So if you need it resized, they can do that. 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It really is the place to go if you're looking to get married. Now, if you need just a wedding ring, I actually have a coworker who got wedding rings there and much more. 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Let them know Yaffe was the one who sent you. We'll be back in here in just a sec on the Yaffe program. Stay with us.
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3: Fox News, I'm CJ Papa. President Trump in China for his two-day state visit. More than a dozen business leaders are part of the U.S. delegation.
4: The president hopes to announce a deal with Boeing at the end of this. Also, he will push China to buy more soybeans. So one of the goals for China is to get the tariffs reduced. They want to make their goods cheaper to export into the U.S.
3: Fox Business's Edward Lawrence at the White House. Another key reading on inflation release showing a spike.
5: Prices paid at the wholesale level before they reached consumers jumped in April. The producer price index rose 1.4% for the month, up 1% for core PPI, excluding food and energy.
3: Fox's Gina Gasola, 18 people still in quarantine, two facilities in Georgia and Nebraska, a group exposed to the hantavirus on that ill-fated cruise ship. At least three passengers have died. 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
10: You know, I watched a video the other day about kids getting landlines at home. We haven't had a landline in my house in I can't even tell you how long. But seeing these parents about my age being teleported back to their own childhoods, a simpler time before screens, was really powerful. And as for the kids, they sat and had conversations with their grandparents without multitasking or being distracted by a screen. I thought this was a great way to have kids stay in touch with family members and friends without getting sucked into the smartphone era too young. Of course, you need other people close by to hop on board as well if this is something that's going to work. Perhaps most important, I realized, these relics can be a great conversation starter with your children. You can talk about what it really means to be connected in this day and age. Things have changed a lot. I'm Dr. Sanjay Gupta, helping you live a better life.
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0: 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He is also a candidate for the U.S. Senate. Congressman, thank you so much for coming on. Do we have the congressman? There we go. Congressman, thank you so much for coming on. I appreciate it. Are you there? I hear the phone in the background, but Congressman, can you hear me? Okay, put him on hold, Walker. See exactly what's going on here. And see if we can get in touch with him. Put him on hold and reach out to him, Walker, please. Thank you. So let me say this real quick. I was updating this. I had some of this in. And let me know, Walker, when we get back in touch with him.
1: All right.
0: There we go. Congressman, can you hear me now?
1: Hey, good morning. I got you now, Yaffe.
0: Okay. No worries. A lot to talk about, but really everyone in Alabama, at least, focusing on the redistricting battle. And we had the court say that we could go back to that 2023 legislative map. Now, that affected you as well when you were running for Congress. So what do you think about not only the recent Supreme Court decision, but now that we have the special session and the primary date has been changed, a special primary date? What do you think?
1: Well, you know, obviously, like you said, I was a victim of redistricting where a lot of the people that were in the original second congressional district that I was actually representing got drawn into a minority-majority district based on race, and they lost their voice in the process. And so for me to have gone through that and understand what it's like, you build those relationships, you develop the interest in the communities of interest, and then all of a sudden the courts come in and you get sued by the left and they just take the seats and draw them in a way that actually bases them on race and not on policy or communities of interest.
0: Okay. And so I played a cut earlier of Wanda Lynn Gavan, and she basically called Clarence Thomas and Uncle Tom. She also recently called Alabama lawmakers racist. I mean, they just can't help but play the race card, can they?
1: Every single time, Yappy. Every single time. And honestly, there's nothing more racist than drawing districts based on race, saying that, well, you know, the minority can't vote Republican. And Trump's moved the numbers with minority voters across the country. I mean, he's up 11% with the black vote. And so to say that, oh, yeah, we're just going to draw this based, it was all about power. It always is. You and I talk so often, and everything that seems like the left does. And what they do, they play the race card. They call you names. I mean, you saw what happened out at the state legislature when those guys are literally going along with what the Supreme Court ruled. I mean, they get attacked. They get called names. And that may be effective in some ways. But the one thing that it does, if we don't stand on principle and we don't stand on the fight for everybody having a voice in the process, then it kind of try to intimidate. And it takes away the voice of the people actually that are in the districts. And so, for me, yeah, it's just crazy. I don't think it's happened many times in Alabama, but this congressional district that I'm in and the one that I was in prior, they get redrawn based on being sued. And you saw, I mean, we've seen up the Northeast Coast. I mean, you got 9 states along the Northeast Coast from Maine down through there that literally Trump 37% to 48%, and not a single member of the U.S. House of Representatives is a Republican from 9 states up the Northeast. And so they scream wolf, they cry wolf, they cry racism, but when they're in power in those states, they take advantage, they use it to try to maintain power. We're simply saying, let's put it back to communities of interest. Let's make sure that the district truly represents the people, and it's not a grab for power.
0: So right now we go back to what was drawn in 2023, but there are some, and I believe you were one as well, calling for another special session. Let's get it back. Let's change it again to make it a 7-0 Republican-dominated map. What do you think?
1: Absolutely. I mean, Trump's polling 84% in Alabama. And to say that, yeah, you got to have 2 majority and minority districts just so the Democrats can have a say in the U.S. House of Representatives, that's not at all what Alabama feels. That's not how we, the people of Alabama, feel. The map for Alabama needs to be 7-0, and it needs to reflect the values of our state.
0: speaking with Congressman Barry Moore. He is also a candidate for the U.S. Senate. I want to move on to a bill that you just introduced, talking about, it's called the Crusade Act, and it would have immigrants that want to come into America, they would have to disavow Sharia law. So talk about this bill.
1: Yeah, part of that, America's First Immigration Act, and then it's making sure that people are going to assimilate. You know, Sharia law is in direct conflict with the Constitution. It actually limits your liberties once they maintain power and once Sharia law comes in place, especially for females, but even for people who are religious dissenters who don't want to be Muslim. And so Sharia law cannot line up the Constitution of the United States. And so that's a line in the sand we have to draw. We see what's going on in Europe. Those people are now, Paris, London, they're being taken over. And it devours everything it touches. We don't need it coming to this country and taking over. If you want to come over here, that's fine, but you need to assimilate. You need to understand the Constitution. This country is the law. That is the law of the land, and you need to be willing to abide by the Constitution. And so we're going to lead the charge on that. I joined the Sharia Free Caucus early on. I think we got about 40 or 50 members now, but Keith Self from Texas and myself, Randy Fine from down in Florida, we were some of the early members, some of the early participants, because we see as a danger what happened in Europe, and there's 57 Muslim countries. We don't need an invasion here. If you want to come to this country, that's fine. You come over here, you adhere to the Constitution, which is the law of the land, then we're okay with that. But we're not going to allow Sharia law to try to get a toehold here like it has in many places.
0: Now, you're running for the U.S. Senate to replace Tuberville, who is most likely going to be Alabama's next governor. And speaking of Tuberville, yesterday he spoke on the floor of the Senate kind of on a similar topic here. He has the Assimilation Act. I'm guessing that's something you would support.
1: Yes, Coach and I are very much aligned. Like I said, we got two of the top liberty scores in the delegation, and it's about protecting liberty and standing for the Constitution. And so he understands, and I do, that is a fight for the future of the country. That is a battle that not many people right now are seeing, but it's coming. It's on the horizon. And so we can't go the way of Europe. We can't go the way of Iran 20 or 45 years ago. We need to make sure that the Constitution and that you're assimilating, you're coming here, you understand the law of the land is the law of the land, the Constitution, and that is the law we're going to abide by. And so, yes, sir, Coach and I are a lot aligned on, I think, about 99.9% of the issues. He may miss 0.1 every now and then, but we're about 99.9%.
0: Yeah, can't get much closer than that. I'm speaking with Congressman Barry Moore. That's He's right. A candidate for the U.S. Senate. So any thoughts on Trump's trip to China? He's meeting with Xi Jinping. They say they're going to talk about Iran, trade, AI. But what do you think so far? What do you expect out of this trip?
1: Well, obviously, I think it's good that he's going. And he took some top business leaders from America. And so we don't know what will come out of that, but it never hurts to start with dialogue and a relationship and understanding that, hey, these are some areas we can agree on. These are areas we will not compromise on. And so the president's an incredible negotiator. He wrote that book, Art of the Deal, that I read many, many years ago. And he's done a fine job with dealing with other countries and building relationships. And look, I don't know what to expect to come out of it, Yaffe, but obviously AI is an issue. We're looking at crypto in America. We want to lead the way on these things. We don't want other countries to lead the way. But there'll be some agreements, areas of agreement, I think, that at least we can start discussions on, get the dialogue started. And it never hurts, I think, to be at the table and try to make sure that there is a conversation being had. And usually where the biggest problem is, and Charlie Kirk used to say all the time, if there's no debate, if there's no discussion, that's where you begin to begin to create enemies out of people you don't truly know. So I think it's important for the president to be there. I think it'll be an opportunity for the two countries to see where they have a common agreement, and it's good that they're at the table. We'll see what comes out of it.
0: Now, as I mentioned, one thing they are going to talk about is Iran. Trump said the latest deal is unacceptable. I'm guessing you're not too surprised by that. I am not surprised that Iran is being this way at this point, but what do you think?
1: Yeah, I kind of agree. You're dealing with a regime that's got an apocalyptic view of the future, right? And so I think in many ways they are tough to get nailed down. And I think even within their own ranks right now, there's like a disagreement on who's in leadership. And so it's difficult to negotiate when you don't know who the lead person is and who you're trying to talk with. And so I'm not surprised it's taken some time. And I think that hopefully the economic sanctions are working. We've made a pretty good dent in their ability to have a Navy. I think we've sunk all their ships, all 159 of them. So we got them in a position. The sanctions seem to be working, the oil sanctions. And I think that's probably part of the discussion with China, too. I think they get a good bit of their energy from there. And so that may be what's on the table as well as the president's over there. But hopefully they'll be buying American energy at some point. We'll see. I don't know what the president's going to do with that. But yeah, Iran's an interesting animal. They've been kind of causing problems around the globe for many years now. And so I think we've got them in a spot, but they need to identify who to negotiate with and get an agreement.
0: So you were talking about energy there as well. Trump was asked about the idea of suspending the gas tax, the federal gas tax, temporarily. I was calling on Alabama to temporarily suspend the state gas tax. I said the same thing to my friends in Tennessee. What do you think about the idea?
1: Yeah, I think it's a good idea. Actually, I was never a proponent of the gas tax when I was in the state legislature, and we held it up till 2018, till many of us left the conservatives, that first Republican majority. But yeah, right now, with people struggling, I think it's something to look at. And at the federal level, as we're looking at it, as conservatives, we're like, look, we can suspend the gas tax, but we need to slow suspending on the other side, too. I mean, it makes sense to leave more money in people's pockets. But there are some areas up here, too, that we can lighten what we're spending, you know, and so we're pushing for both. And we want to see the federal government continue to spend less and tax less. And so if we let people keep more of their money, I think that's a great idea. And right now with fuel prices because of the thing in Iran, it certainly is something that we need to look at to allow the American people to have a reprieve for the time being.
0: Congressman Barry Moore, also a candidate for the U.S. Senate, talk about how the campaign is going. What are you hearing from the voters, the constituents out there?
1: You know, it's going well. We're hearing good things. I've been in enemy territory many times in my life in political world, but as I travel the state, it's they're very receptive on the message with the president endorsing me, the conservative record I've got, running, like I said, a replace coach. He and I came to D.C. at the same time a little over 5 years ago now, and we're two of the top conservative guys in the country. And so as people hear that, Yaffe, they're very receptive to the message, and we're feeling good about where we're at. We're kind of excited and running through the tape. It's Tuesday, May 19th, so it's just a few days away.
0: Congressman Barry Moore, really appreciate you coming on the show. As always, I hope to talk to you again in the future.
1: Hey, thank you, Yaffe.
0: All right, there you go. Maybe here's your guy. You know, I actually should take a poll here. You can tell me on our Yaffe text line, it's your guy for the U.S. Senate. Maybe you're voting for Marshall. Maybe you're voting for Jared Hudson, Rodney Walker, whoever it might be. Let me know. Text in on the Yaffe text line, 866-494-9866. We'll be back in a moment on the Yaffe program.
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5: Good morning, everybody. I'm Way 31's Chris Tatum. Governor Kay Ivey is in Huntsville today to talk about what she and lawmakers are doing to help local businesses. She'll speak at a Huntsville-Madison County Chamber of Commerce luncheon at noon at the Von Braun Center. She'll also talk about her accomplishments as governor and the challenges the next governor faces. A substitute teacher's in trouble this morning after investigators say they brought a gun to Austin High School. School leaders say a weapons detection system alerted them to that gun as that substitute teacher tried to enter the building yesterday. We are working right now to learn that substitute's name and also if police plan to charge them. And a man's in the Limestone County Jail this morning after deputies say he claimed there was a bomb inside the Limestone County Courthouse. They arrested Everett Welch Monday and charged him with making a terrorist threat. Deputies searched the courthouse after that threat and say there was no bomb. So far, no bond is set for Welch. With Way 31 News, I'm Chris Tatum.
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9: A quiet start on this Wednesday morning with temperatures in the upper 50s for most areas. We'll warm into the lower 80s today, partly sunny skies through the morning, but cloud cover increases with a small chance of a shower ahead of our next cold front this afternoon. From the Way 31 Storm Tracker Weather Center, I'm meteorologist Amber Kulick.
0: 71 degrees right now at 9:52 a.m. on WVNN. 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
12: Hello, Alabama. This is your old time favorite president, Donald J. Trump. My friend, Congressman Gary Palmer, is running for re-election to Alabama's 6th Congressional District. Gary is an America First conservative who is fighting to secure our border, strengthen our military, and protect and defend our undersea Second Amendment. He will not let you down. Thank you.
13: I'm Gary Palmer. I approve this message, and on May 19th, I would appreciate your vote and support.
14: This is your roving reporter, and today I'm talking with a political activist.
15: That's right, man.
14: And could you please explain to us your red cap with the letters MMRGA?
15: Yeah, man. This is my MAGA hat.
14: MAGA?
15: Yeah, man. That stands for Make My Retirement Great Again.
14: I see.
15: And to do that, what you need to do is call David Ernest,
14: the asset preservationist.
15: That's right, man. You can call David at 833-596-7233. That's 833-596-SAFE.
14: And I understand that's a toll-free number.
15: Yeah, man. Get David Ernest on the case, and your retirement will be great again.
14: And you make these hats.
15: I do. Here's a whole pile left from the last administration.
14: And they say CPWABD.
15: Yeah, man. Corn Pop was a bad dude.
14: And as you said, there's a whole pile here.
15: Well, there wasn't much demand.
14: I can dig it.

0: 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That would be smart as well. Just saying. Got some people weighing in on our Yaffe text line, brought to you by RegenesisStemCell.com. One person said this, thought it was pretty funny. He said, boy, he missed out on that advertisement for talking about Barry Moore running for Senate. He said it should be called Hardcore Barry Moore. Okay. I'll let him know. That's an idea. Jeremy weighed in as well. We were talking about Barry Moore's bill to basically ban Sharia law. He says, Sharia law says that it's okay to lie to an infidel. Do you really think they're going to be honest with us infidels? Okay, interesting point. You would have to have more of a check than just the word, I guess. Another person said this, and it's a good question. I was talking about suspending the gas tax. Person says, what would the gas consumer save in Alabama if both the federal and state gas taxes were suspended? I'm glad you asked. So it'd be about 30 cents for the Alabama state tax, and it would be about 18 cents for the federal gas tax. So that's about 48 cents a gallon. I mean, I think that's pretty substantial. When you're filling up your tank and you're saving 48 cents a gallon, I mean, that's what? Close to, if you're filling up, it costs $40. You have it. Well, okay, you're filling up, it's got a 10-gallon tank. I guess $4 or $5 you're saving. That's pretty good. By the way, when it comes to banning Sharia law or assimilating, I talked about how Tommy Tuberville spoke on the floor of the Senate yesterday. He's putting forward his assimilation act. He also talked about it on Newsmax. Go ahead, if you can, Walker, play Tuberville cut two. Skip down to cut two and play cut two of him for me.
1: President Trump's got a game plan. He's been working on it. He understands the significance of the
0: actually,
1: control.
0: Stop that right there. That was the wrong cut. Play cut three for me. Sorry, Walker. Cut three of Tuberville.
1: I mean, it's China, but and people from third world countries that are coming here. And it's all about assimilation. It's all about coming here like our German ancestors and Italians and the Greeks and all the coming over years ago and saying, listen, let's make this country. This is our country now. Let's make it better. Let's not fly our flags around. Let's go by the laws of the United States of America and make it better. But the problem is our immigration system, Ed, is broken. It needs to be fixed. And I've got a bill out now called the Assimilation Act, and it prioritizes people that want to come over and assimilate. But it also does away with chain migration, does away with the visa lottery. A lot of this stuff we have is nonsense. We go back to 1920. We didn't have any immigration. We stopped it. And if we have to do that to correct this problem we've got, which is huge, we need to do that. But we are losing our country every day because of the nonsense of these people coming from other countries and saying, hey, we want to change this country to the country we came from.
0: You know, people got so mad at him for this. I mean, really mad if you look on X. But didn't this used to be just basic common sense that we wanted immigrants to assimilate and they wanted to assimilate because that's why they wanted to come here? We'll be back in a moment.
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4: It's close to midnight where President Trump is.
5: I'm Dave Anthony, Fox News. He arrived in China a few hours ago
4: to that military band fanfare and a red carpet.
6: When dawn rises, the two leaders will get down to business discussing trade, Iran, and U.S. arms sales to Taiwan. President Trump wants China to buy more American soybeans, beef, and aircraft, but he's played down talk of him asking President Xi Jinping for help dealing with Iran.
5: That's Fox's Jonathan Savage. China wants the conflict to end. It buys most of Iran's oil.
7: Well, U.S. blockade remains in effect exactly 1 month today. In fact, shipping data shows Chinese-owned oil tankers passing through the Strait of Hormuz overnight with Iran's permission. Now, General Kane admitted to Congress yesterday Iran still has a lot of those small boats posing a challenge in opening up the strait.
5: That's Fox's Lucas Tomlinson in Dubai. Because oil and gas prices have surged, wholesale inflation spiked last month more than expected to a 6% annual inflation rate, the most since 2022. A COVID whistleblower is testifying at a Senate hearing now, pointing a finger at the doctor and COVID advisor, Anthony Fauci, who became famous and to his critics infamous for his handling of the pandemic.
8: Dr. Fauci's role in the cover-up was intentional.
5: James Erdman III is a CIA employee, and the cover-up, he alleges, was of the theory that COVID came from a Chinese lab leak. And Erdman alleges when analysts concluded in 2023 the virus did come from that lab breach.
8: CIA managers retaliated against them for their refusal to agree with management's middle-of-the-night anonymous rewrite of the analysis, which changed the assessment to a non-call judgment.
5: No Senate Democrats showed up to hear his testimony at this hearing. A breaking news out of South Carolina. The state Supreme Court has just overturned Alec Murdoch's murder convictions and the killings of his wife and son in 2021 and thrown out his life sentence, ruling unanimously a court clerk influenced jurors to find Murdoch guilty. She later pleaded guilty to lying. America's listening to Fox.
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5: We mentioned South Carolina's Supreme Court overturning Alec Murdoch's murder convictions and the death of his wife and son and throwing out his life sentence. He will not be set free. The ex-lawyer is also serving a 40-year sentence for stealing millions of dollars from clients. A man in Missouri is in trouble with the law, facing federal charges over instructional videos he made showing how to make bombs.
10: The U.S. Department of Justice charges 40-year-old Jordan Derrick of Sweet Springs, Missouri, with bomb-making and distributing information on bomb-making. Prosecutors say Derrick's online instructional videos teaching viewers to manufacture explosives and build detonators were used by New Orleans New Year's 2025 terrorist Shamsud Din Jabbar. Additionally, devices found at an explosion last week at a residence in Odessa, Missouri, are now believed to have been built using Derrick's tutorials. Derrick faces decades in prison if convicted. Eben Brown, Fox News.
5: Now, in that New Orleans attack, the terrorist drove a truck into a crowd on Bourbon Street, killing 14 people until police shot and killed him. Homemade bombs were found nearby. Nancy Guthrie is still missing after vanishing from her Tucson, Arizona home months ago. And as the search continues, the sheriff remains under scrutiny over the investigation.
11: Pima County, Arizona Sheriff Chris Nano survived a board of supervisors vote to oust him from the job on Tuesday night. But they did vote to refer allegations of perjury against him to the state attorney general's office. His handling of the Nancy Guthrie disappearance has been scrutinized, and there are allegations that he lied under oath about his disciplinary record when he was a Texas police officer in the 70s and 80s. Guthrie, the 84-year-old mother of Today's Show host Savannah Guthrie, disappeared on February 1st, and the search for her has stretched past 100 days and yielded few breakthroughs.
5: That's Fox's Tanya J. Powers. On Wall Street, a mixed day. The Dow is down 292 points, but the NASDAQ is gaining 183. I'm Dave Anthony, and this is Fox.
12: 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So celebrate with Alabama A&M University this year, a traditional land-grant institution with a tradition of excellence since 1875. 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
0: Well, Trump would never say this, but I'll say it. And you already know this. Most of us already know this. We are in two Cold Wars right now. Two Cold Wars as a country. One, we have the Cold Civil War that's going on between the left and the right in this culture. Cold Civil War. It's not a hot war because that would be mutually assured destruction. I say that as, so we were in the Cold War with the Soviet Union, but we never went to a hot war because of nuclear weapons, mutually assured destruction. We're in a Cold War in this country, but it would never go to a hot war because it would be mutually assured destruction. Nobody wins that. So put that aside, though, we are also in a Cold War with China. And it's kind of the same thing. Now, one thing, whether you agree with the war in Iran or not, one thing this really has exposed is we are apparently not as ready for a war with China, if it came to that, maybe to fight over Taiwan, as we should be. Or maybe we're better than we thought. I'll explain that in a moment. There are a couple different reasons why I'm going down that road. But we'll also talk about Trump and his visit to China. He'll never say there that we're in a Cold War with China, but we are. You are listening to the Yaffe Program. This is the show where you can count on the latest news, the important guests, and the best analysis, all for your morning commute. 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Let me give you the latest on Trump's trip. I'm going to read some of this from the Wall Street Journal. It says President Trump arrived in China with a contingent of high-profile business leaders, including tech billionaires Elon Musk and Jensen Huang, for a summit with Chinese leader Xi Jinping. Now, over the coming 2 days, the leaders are expected to discuss issues related to the war in Iran and trade. Now, looming over the meeting of the two superpowers is the U.S. blockade of Iranian shipments of oil bound for China. Now, Trump is seeking Beijing's help to end the Middle East conflict. Hours before Trump departed for China, Defense Secretary Pete Hegseth told lawmakers on Capitol Hill that China has a lot of leverage over Iran. So if you're wondering why we are still in Project Pause, despite Trump ripping up a potential deal with Iran, we had Project Freedom to open up the strait and then it ended. So I've called it Project Pause. We have not started really bombing them again. This is why. Trump's visit to China is why that we're still in this state. Because Trump, I don't think, wants to bomb them, wants to really hit Iran hard while he's over there, because he's hoping to get a deal where China puts leverage on Iran. Now, that is already happening to a certain extent. It's pretty obvious that Pakistan, you know, is kind of the mediator here. But Pakistan is basically doing what China wants in that regard. Now, Trump was asked about his trip to China before he left. Go ahead, Walker, if you can, play a Trump cut one for me.
13: President, what is the ultimate goal of your trip to China?
14: I think more than anything else, since we have massive relationships with China, we're the two superpowers. We're the strongest nation on earth in terms of military. China's considered second. Who knows? I mean, who knows? But we are. There's nobody even to come close. And you see that whether it's Venezuela or whether it's Iran. Iran's military is decimated. I have a great relationship with President Xi, and I think it's going to remain that way. We have a lot of things to discuss. I wouldn't say Iran is one of them, to be honest with you, because we have Iran very much under control. We're either going to make a deal or they're going to be decimated. So one way or the other, we win. We're going to be talking with President Xi about a lot of different things. I would say more than anything else will be trade.

0: more than anything else will be trade.
1: All right, so he's even saying Iran's not going to be the biggest topic. He wants to talk trade because Trump always wants to talk about trade. That's what Trump wants to do. But they'll talk about AI. That's going to come up. Technology, maybe Taiwan, all of that stuff. So what do you think? Is something going to come out of this? Now, when it comes to Iran, before Trump left as well, yesterday Trump did talk about the latest in Iran, the latest on the potential to make a deal. Go ahead and play Trump Cut 2 for me.
0: Their military is gone. It's wiped out. And we're only going to make a good deal. And we'll see what happens. But I believe that one way or the other, it's going to be very good for the American people. And I think actually very good for the Iranian people. You're going to have so much oil. You're going to have a gusher of oil like you've never had before. So when oil goes up a little bit, I thought it would go up much more. If you go back 3-4 months ago, when we were contemplating, we assumed oil would go much higher.
1: All right. Now, he has been saying that from the beginning. I mean, I guess I'll take him at his word. I have no idea if that's true. Now, Tuberville, I didn't mention in the last hour, but I'll play it here. Tuberville was also, he's Are You a Senator? He was on Newsmax. While he was on Newsmax, he was asked about Trump's trip to China and what he thinks is going to possibly happen. Play a Tuberville Cut 2 for me.
2: President Trump's got a game plan. He's been working on it. He understands the significance of the control that China has over a lot of our supply chain, our farming materials, a lot of commodities. As you said, they're right now reeling from not being able to take that Iranian oil, Venezuelan oil, a lot of things that they'll talk about. The one thing I hope President Trump gets over to President Xi is we don't need wars. We need this to start getting along, but everybody needs to pay their share. We do not need this so-called free trade. We need fair trade. We need to be able to work with the Chinese and get things done. They do a lot of things that we don't have opportunities to do, and vice versa. So let's work together, and hopefully, I know President Trump's friends with President Xi, and I think they'll have great conversation. But again, I just don't know who's running the country from behind the scenes in China, because he's had a tough time, Ed, with his military. Yeah. All of his officers, are they still on his side?
1: Now, there is some thinking that China is much weaker than what people realize, mostly because of what Tuberville said. There's some struggles within the government in the country, but economically, they never really recovered from COVID like we did. And economically speaking, their population is really dwindling, and that's going to have an effect as well. But that can also be a problem, because sometimes when a country gets in dire straits economically and they're an authoritarian country like China, they end up going to war. I mean, that's how they think they can fix things, is expand and go to war and everything else. So does China want to do that? Take Taiwan, for instance. That's the problem. But I mentioned at the top of this hour, you know, I said, oh, look, you can look at it two ways with our Cold War with China and what we're learning when it comes to the war in Iran. So you might remember when we did Operation Midnight Hammer, when we did the amazing operation in Venezuela, and then we had pretty good military operations at the beginning of the Iran war. I had said, look, this is not just, because Trump was very open about it. We were really showing off. Trump is not just showing off for the American people or to our enemies. He was showing off for China and Russia. He was trying to send a message that, militarily speaking, even China can't touch us. And that has been true, especially in Iran, because, well, Iranian missiles and Venezuela, where were they getting their missiles? Where are they getting their technology? They're getting a lot of it from China. They get it from Russia as well. And Iran's defensive capabilities, when it came to some of that stuff, was nothing. I mean, barely even touching the United States military. We just completely dominated in that regard. Militarily speaking, it seems like you look at those operations, we are just way ahead of China, more than we even thought. Russia as well. That's the good news. Now, what's the bad news? I told you there's good and bad news.

0: here, two different ways to look at it when you're talking about our Cold War with China. The bad news is I keep hearing this problem that we have used up a lot of our munitions, our sophisticated munitions, in a very short period of time. So we are basically in military operations against Iran for a month. And now part of this is Democrat hyperbole because they want to blame Trump for something. But there are some concerns among Republicans that we've used up too much and it takes way too long right now to replenish. Because these are sophisticated missiles, for instance, and it takes a while to build all that and get it over there. If that is a problem in a war with Iran, that must be a huge problem if we ever go to war with China. I had played a cut earlier this week of Mark Kelly complaining about this, saying, well, if we were in an extended conflict with China, well, you know, we couldn't keep up, and that's because of Iran. And I'm thinking, it sounds like it was a bigger problem than Iran. It sounds like this was a problem before we went to war with Iran. So that is concerning to me. So we have this amazing military technology, the most sophisticated, strong, dangerous military in the world. But you're all telling me that that can only last for maybe a couple of months and then we're out? That means our enemies, they're going to expose that weakness, whether it's China or Iran or the terrorists, and they're just going to try to wait us out. If it's that difficult to replenish our munitions, all they have to do is wait us out, and then we don't have as much, and then we'll have to leave. That's a concern for our war in Iran, yes, but it's also a major concern if we ever had to go to war with China. That's got to be fixed. ASAP, I had talked about before as well how our military, or our Navy, we have like half the Navy ships we had 20, 30 years ago. Oh, but our ships are much more sophisticated now, Yaffe. I understand that, but numbers mean something, and we need to get more. We need to have ships that are more sophisticated, and we just need more of them, period. We need both. So I know I'm not a military expert, not a retired general, anything like that. I just kind of look at the world through common sense, try to look at the big picture. But if everyone's so concerned that we're running out of munitions only after a month with Iran, we should have been concerned before, and we need to fix this problem. And that's one reason why Trump wants to up the military budget, but it's beyond money. You know, it's an infrastructure thing as well. Want to get your take on this? We do have the Yaffe text line, of course. 866-494-9866, 866-494-WVNN. Appreciate you listening to the show as always. 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Let them know Yaffe was the one who sent you. All right, coming up next, lighten things up a little bit. I have something that made Yaffe laughy back here in just a sec.
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3: Good morning, everybody. I'm Way 31's Chris Tatum. Governor Kay Ivey is in Huntsville today to talk about what she and lawmakers are doing to help local businesses. She'll speak at a Huntsville-Madison County Chamber of Commerce luncheon at noon at the Von Braun Center. She'll also talk about her accomplishments as governor and the challenges the next governor faces. A substitute teacher's in trouble this morning after investigators say they brought a gun to Austin High School. School leaders say a weapons detection system alerted them to that gun as that substitute teacher tried to enter the building yesterday. We are working right now to learn that substitute's name and also if police plan to charge them. And a man's in the Limestone County Jail this morning after deputies say he claimed there was a bomb inside the Limestone County Courthouse. They arrested Everett Welch Monday and charged him with making a terrorist threat. Deputies searched the courthouse after that threat and say there was no bomb. So far, no bond is set for Welch. With Way 31 News, I'm Chris Tatum.
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6: A quiet start to your Wednesday morning with temperatures in the upper 50s for most areas. We'll see partly sunny skies this morning. Cloud cover increasing during the afternoon hours ahead of our next cold front, with temperatures topping out in those lower 80s. From the Way 31 Storm Tracker Weather Center, I'm meteorologist Amber Kulick.
0: 73 degrees right now at 10:21 a.m. on WVNN. 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
7: Hello, Alabama. 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
0: 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I'm Alabama's voice of reason. Huntsville's conservative conscience. Glad you're here. By the way, if you miss any of the show live, the podcast, always on the website, WVNN.com. All right. Time once again. Haven't done this here in a while, so let's do it. Time for something that made Yaffe laughy. Yes, and so it actually has to do with something Trump said recently. He was speaking at a different event, and I guess this just came up. It has to do with J.D. Vance and Marco Rubio. And I wish I could do this here. Obviously, I can't because, you know, next time I have a live event, I'll just do something similar. I'll make you cheer for me or Dale Jackson. I have no idea. Go ahead and play a Trump cut three for me, Walker.
11: I envy you and other people. I don't know. Who's it going to be? Is it going to be J.D.? Is it going to be somebody else? I don't know. Does anybody have? Okay, let's go. You ready? Who likes J.D. Vance? Who likes Marco Rubio? All right. Sounds like a good ticket. J.D. It's a perfect. That was a perfect ticket. By the way, I do believe that's a dream team, but these are minor details. That does not mean you have my endorsement under any circumstance. But, you know, it's a perfect, it was a big and then a very nice. I think it sounds like presidential candidate and vice presidential candidate.
0: So he literally, so there's all this talk in political circles on who's going to be the next Republican nominee. Now, we could also talk about who's going to be the next Democrat nominee. I still think it is very possible it's going to be Alexandria Ocasio-Cortez, AOC, AOC. But yeah, so he decides, a lot of people think it's going to be J.D. Vance, Marco Rubio. A lot of people also think it's probably going to be J.D. Vance and Marco Rubio will be the VP on the ticket. But for Trump to actually do that in a crowd. Now, if you listen to the crowd, I hate to say it because I like Marco Rubio. But if you listen to the crowd and the clapping, it sounded like J.D. Vance won. Am I wrong on that? I don't know if that happened everywhere. But at least the crowd that was with Trump, it kind of sounded like J.D. Vance won. I don't know. But I tend to like Marco Rubio. I think Marco Rubio, I mean, he gets up. One, he can do a million jobs. He's eminently qualified. I think he's absolutely right on like 99% of the issues. But I do think after this, we do need a candidate that goes back to the idea. So Trump had the idea, make America great again, which is good. I would like the next candidate to say, believe in America again. Because you listen to like AOC, for instance, I just mentioned her. She doesn't believe in America as it is. She wants to radically transform it. She doesn't believe billionaires should exist. And the ones that do, she said, oh, they didn't get there legitimately. Now, that's a whole nother economic situation. I mean, we're going to talk. AOC has quite a bit of money now. Did she get there legitimately? I mean, define legitimately. Seriously. You're talking about how much you're making from the taxpayers, for instance, AOC. We could go down that road. But I do think Rubio would be a good spokesman for the idea of believe in America again. Because it's such a contrast. It shouldn't be. Both candidates should obviously be like, oh, yeah, let's believe in America. But in today's world, it is such a contrast, is it not? So I think Rubio could be a good spokesman for that. But I'm not sure. It looks like most likely, if I had to put money on it, one, it's way too early. I think that's one reason Trump does it. Well, Trump just likes the reality TV aspect. Maybe we do an apprentice presidential edition, or instead of campaigning in the Republican primary, they just campaign for Trump in some kind of special edition of the Apprentice reality TV show. Maybe that's what we're just going to do. But honestly, it's too early. It's too early to really know. So much can change in the next 2 years. It's very likely it's someone we're not even thinking of who just really ends up shining on the campaign trail, and nobody even is thinking of J.D. Vance or Marco Rubio anymore. But you can tell what you think if you want to, you know, we can take a poll or whatever. You can tell me what you think. On the Yaffe text line, 866-494-9866. 866-494-WVNN. Coming up next, Walker is here. We'll do What's Trending with her. I always end the show with the Yaffe program rewind. We'll read some of your text messages and much more. Back here in just a couple minutes.
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14: Fox News, I'm Therese Crowley. A red carpet airport reception in Red China.
15: A military band and honor guard welcomed President Trump to Beijing as he exited Air Force One. Plus some 300 Chinese youngsters with chants of warm welcome. It's already nighttime in Beijing. When dawn rises, the two leaders will get down to business discussing trade, Iran, and U.S. arms sales to Taiwan.
14: Fox's Jonathan Savage. Energy prices from the Iran war drive a hot rise in April. Wholesale inflation 6% for the year. The South Carolina Supreme Court has overturned the murder conviction of disgraced lawyer Alec Murdaugh, ordering a new trial on the killing of his wife and son because of improper jury influence by the court clerk. Murdaugh's also doing time for stealing from clients. 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
20: You know, I watched a video the other day about kids getting landlines at home. We haven't had a landline in my house in I can't even tell you how long. But seeing these parents about my age being teleported back to their own childhoods, a simpler time before screens, was really powerful. And as for the kids, they sat and had conversations with their grandparents without multitasking or being distracted by a screen. I thought this was a great way to have kids stay in touch with family members and friends without getting sucked into the smartphone era too young. Of course, you need other people close by to hop on board as well if this is something that's going to work. Perhaps most important, I realized, these relics can be a great conversation starter with your children. You can talk about what it really means to be connected in this day and age. Things have changed a lot. I'm Dr. Sanjay Gupta, helping you live a better life.
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0: 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Welcome back to the Yaffe program. I am Alabama's voice of reason, Huntsville's conservative conscience. Glad you're here. If you miss any of the show live, the podcast is up. And Walker, I'm glad she's here. So let's do it. What's trending with Walker?
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0: 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You can like their Facebook page or follow them on Instagram, of course. And when you do, when you go, when you get that nice furniture, when you make your home that much better, let them know you heard about it from Yaffe. All right, Walker, what's number four? Oh, first, Walker, happy birthday. I had to say that. Well, Scott, say that. Happy birthday.
28: Well, thank you so much.
0: All right, there you go. What, we're doing anything fun for your birthday today?
28: I'm going to be going to one of my favorite places in Huntsville and then out to a movie.
0: Okay, well, there you go. That's not what movie?
28: It is called The Sheep Detectives. Where
0: okay, yeah, I saw the trailer for that.
28: I love the trailer so much.
0: Okay, well, it sounds fun. All right, what is number five?
28: Number five today, I thought this was interesting. In Japan, a snack company is having to change their packaging to black and white after they've been struggling to get oil from Iran.
0: So, okay, interesting, because they use the oil for colors?
28: Yeah, it says that it's specifically naphtha, which is a oil-derived product that they use in their ink.
0: Interesting. I had no idea. I mean, yeah, I mean, people don't think about that because you think oil, you think immediately gas for your car, but that is something that people have to know. I mean, oil, petroleum is used for all kinds of things. So when you have a problem like this, it affects a lot. It really does.
28: Yeah, and so many plastics, you know, are made with the oils too, so yep. I'm sure there will be problems from that.
0: All right. What's number four today?
28: Number four today, Lego has announced their biggest Lord of the Rings set yet. And
0: just kidding. I don't know why I said uh-oh. It's probably pretty cool.
28: Yeah. The city of Gondor is 8,700.
0: Oh,
28: yeah.
0: That's a lot of hurt. That's a lot of my feet getting hurt by stepping on them because my kid leaves them on the floor. Sorry, go ahead.
28: Yes, 8,278 pieces of the model called Minas Tirith for the 25th anniversary of Lord of the Rings. and it is $650.
0: Yeah, I mean, I'm as much of a Lord of the Rings guy, fan as the next guy, but $650? You always seem to find these things that are like, oh, that's cool. It also costs $1 million or something. You're really good at finding those for what's trending.
28: I guess when it's that cool, it's got to have a high price.
0: Yeah, that's true. Well, I mean, people will pay it. People will pay that for that.
28: Oh, yeah, I'm sure. And there are plenty of like nerdy stores that I've been to where at the front they'll have these really cool models people have made, and I would not be surprised to see this here.
0: Yeah, I wouldn't either. Okay. Are you a Lord of the Rings fan? I think you told me you are.
28: I've seen Lord of the Rings. It's been a very long time, but almost every guy I know is very into it.
0: Oh, really? Okay. Yeah. Is your boyfriend into it?
28: Yes, he is.
0: Okay. Interesting. Okay. Yeah, I could see that. All right, what's number three?
28: Number three, Wendy's is giving away free merch every Wednesday for the next month. This week, of course, starting today, you can get a free tote bag.
0: Oh? A Wendy's tote bag.
28: Yes. And then next Wednesday is a Wendy's charm bracelet. The 27th is a soccer jersey. And then June 3rd is a Canon PowerShot camera with Wendy's branding on it.
0: So I like that one. That's the coolest one, I think.
28: Yeah, they really made a big change from tote bag to camera.
0: I was about to say, there's a lot of like random stuff.
28: Yes.
0: On there. Okay. Which one would you want out of all that?
28: I would want the charm bracelet.
0: Okay. I'd want the camera. Oh. I was going to say, the camera seems pretty cool. I'm not going to lie. So,
28: but okay. It's a first come, first service basis. It's open for 1 hour after a push notification is sent from their app.
0: So, going to Wendy's, sounds like. So, wait, what days for the camera?
28: The camera is June 3rd.
0: Got to remember that. Write that down. You were the one who got me, you reminded me of a free sub of Firehouse, so I got that. So, now you do this. I have to make sure I remember that. All right, what is number two?
28: Number two today, eBay has rejected GameStop's $56 billion takeover offer.
0: I saw this. I although I didn't read into it too much, I don't know why they rejected it or why GameStop really wants eBay. But
28: yeah, I'm not sure really where this came from, because GameStop has been like declining over the years. So I don't know why they would really think, oh, let's take over one of the biggest companies.
0: Yeah, that's true. Well, I guess it's because they know they're declining, so they need something. But I don't know. It's not a perfect fit, I guess.
28: Right. And they do already have a 5% stake in the company.
0: Oh, okay.
28: But
0: didn't know that either.
28: Right. GameStop was hoping to help it compete with other online retailers.
0: So, that's true. I mean, that's who they have to compete with the most. So I'm guessing maybe just the infrastructure of eBay, so they don't have to build up their own big infrastructure of selling games online. They just kind of use the resources of eBay, so I'm guessing. But did eBay say why they didn't want it, or?
28: They just said that they thought that they were still a strong, resilient business. They were confident that under the current management that they are well-positioned to continue to drive sustainable growth.
0: Okay. Well, I guess they are.
28: Yeah. GameStop was hoping for... They only have 1,600 locations in the U.S. And they wanted to offer to be drop-off and shipping locations for eBay.
0: Ah, that makes sense.
28: And then do live sale broadcasts featuring eBay's products.
0: Hmm. That makes sense. Okay. Well, eBay said no. So they're like, nope, we're good on our own. We don't need games. All right, what's number one?
28: Number one, something local that happened. Redstone Federal Credit Union surprised Huntsville customers with paid expenses. They were at Food City and helped random families with covering the costs for food, gas, and utilities.
0: And what was it? I'm sorry, which credit union?
28: Redstone Federal Credit Union.
0: Wow, that's nice. So they just, I mean, just randomly would pick a family and say, hey, we're going to pay for this. We'll help with this.
28: Yeah, it was called Acts of Brightness.
0: That's really cool. I like that. And it wasn't just customers of theirs. It was just anybody
28: right.
0: in the store.
28: Any customer of Food City.
0: And there are a lot of Food Cities around now. It didn't, when I moved there, it was like there was no Food Cities, I think. And now there's a few that they're popping up.
28: Yeah, I noticed that as well. I've only been a few times.
0: I mean, it's hard to beat Publix in my mind.
28: Yeah, I was about to say I would compare it to Publix.
0: Similar, but you know, Publix. I grew up with Publix because I grew up in Florida, and mm-hmm. that's where they started.
28: Okay.
0: And they were everywhere. Now they're everywhere, even beyond Florida. But all right, Walker, I appreciate it. Thank you. Happy birthday.
28: Thank you once again.
0: We'll be back in a moment on the Yaffe program.
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3: Good morning, everybody. I'm Way 31's Chris Tatum. Governor Kay Ivey is in Huntsville today to talk about what she and lawmakers are doing to help local businesses. She'll speak at a Huntsville-Madison County Chamber of Commerce luncheon at noon at the Von Braun Center. She'll also talk about her accomplishments as governor and the challenges the next governor faces. A substitute teacher's in trouble this morning after investigators say they brought a gun to Austin High School. School leaders say a weapons detection system alerted them to that gun as that substitute teacher tried to enter the building yesterday. We are working right now to learn that substitute's name and also if police plan to charge them. And a man's in the Limestone County Jail this morning after deputies say he claimed there was a bomb inside the Limestone County Courthouse. They arrested Everett Welch Monday and charged him with making a terrorist threat. Deputies searched the courthouse after that threat and say there was no bomb. So far, no bond is set for Welch. With Way 31 News, I'm Chris Tatum.
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6: Quiet start on this Wednesday morning with temperatures in the upper 50s for most areas. We'll warm into the lower 80s today, partly sunny skies through the morning, but cloud cover increases with a small chance of a shower ahead of our next cold front this afternoon. From the Way 31 Storm Tracker Weather Center, I'm meteorologist Amber Kulick.
28: It is 73 degrees at 10:49 a.m. here on WVNN.
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8: Hello, Alabama. This is your all-time favorite president, Donald J. Trump. My friend, Congressman Gary Palmer, is running for re-election to Alabama's 6th Congressional District. 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Thank you.
10: I'm Gary Palmer. I approve this message, and on May 19th, I would appreciate your vote and support.
29: This is your roving reporter talking to people on the street. 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
11: How could you know all those things about David Ernest if you've never heard of him?
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11: That's the right word, all right.

0: That's right. I am Alabama's truth czar. This is Huntsville's disinformation board. Remember when Biden tried to make a disinformation board for America? And I was like, no. There is a disinformation board already. It's this show. I'm just saying. By the way, got some texts coming in on our Yaffe text line. You can always weigh in. One person said this. Jonathan said, wow, they updated their attack on Mo Brooks. How will he handle this one? So you might remember that controversy. I wrote about it at yellowhammernews.com, where he went after the Business Council of Alabama, the BCA, PAC, who was going, they accused him of insider trading. And he said, you better put that down, or that's libel. So they retracted, and now they have one where they're like technically correct, but still kind of misleading, so to speak. So I'm sure Mo Brooks will react. Now, I heard an ad as well. We have no control over the ads and stuff, but I heard an ad as well by Mo Brooks. So we'll see how that goes. Another person said this, because I was saying, I like the idea of believe in America again. Make that the slogan. If a Rubio runs for president, the slogan should be believe in America again. And somebody agreed with me, said that's a great slogan. Good job. Also loved the Yaffe Laffy, which I'll play here in a moment. In fact, we'll recap the whole show right now. We do this every day at the end of the show. It's time for the Yaffe Program Rewind. That time of the show where I remind you, if you missed any of the show live, well, the podcast is up anywhere podcasts are available. That includes Podbean, that's one, believe it or not. Spreaker, that's another one, believe it or not. But also iHeartRadio, the TuneIn Radio app, Spotify, anywhere, Apple Podcasts, anywhere you get your podcasts. There you go. So at the beginning of the show, yes, we talked about the latest with the redistricting gerrymandering bonanza and the fact that a court has allowed Alabama to go back to its 6-1 Republican-favored map that the legislature wrote in 2023. And of course, Democrats just can't help but play the race card, including Wandalyn Gavan, who called her colleagues in the state Senate racist. Now she's calling Clarence Thomas, of course, an Uncle Tom, I guess. But go ahead and play the Wandalyn Gavan cut for me, Walker.
1: Clarence Thomas is the justice who has that, the way it's set up, like a supervisory, I can't give the exact definition of it. So it's broken up to different districts. He has Alabama. This MF, I'm sorry, guys. This man, this Uncle Tom, this black man right here, I don't know what kind of black he is. I don't know what damn plantation this MF, this man came from. I don't know which slave ship he was on. I don't know what part of the slave ship he was on. But I have never in my life met a black man who has never done any damn thing at all in the position that he has that would ever benefit black people. And this man that's just as dark as I am, you literally have ruled to take away two damn congressional seats, because that's what's going to happen. That you are now setting the course. You have sided with the Republican Party. You don't, that you are a freaking straw boss, a Stephen Fletcher, a damn Uncle Tom for these people. I just don't get it.
0: Wow. So I'm done with this. I'm so tired of this. Draw a 7-0 map. Fine. Whatever. These people aren't going to stop yelling, playing the race card. And that game is over. So forget it. I'm annoyed. I'm done. Do it to spite her, I guess. So we talked about that at the beginning of the show. We also had more details on what's going on in Alabama during the Alabama bullet points when it came to redistricting. We also spoke with Congressman Barry Moore earlier on in the show. He's running for the U.S. Senate. As you know, he has a bill to ban Sharia law in the country, but also has a bill that would make immigrants avow to be against Sharia law. So we talked about that and, of course, redistricting and, of course, the latest in Iran. Speaking of that, we talked about Trump's trip to China. He has now arrived in China. He is meeting with Xi Jinping. And Trump was asked, you know, what he expects from this meeting. Go ahead and play Trump cut one for me, Walker.
2: President, what is the ultimate goal of your trip to China? I think more than anything else, says we have massive relationships with China. We're the two superpowers. We're the strongest nation on earth in terms of military. China's considered second. Who knows? I mean, who knows? But we are. There's nobody even to come close. And you see that whether it's Venezuela or whether it's Iran. Iran's military is decimated. I have a great relationship with President Xi, and I think it's going to remain that way. We have a lot of things to discuss. I wouldn't say Iran is one of them, to be honest with you, because we have Iran very much under control. We're either going to make a deal or they're going to be decimated. So one way or the other, we win. But we're going to be talking about, we're going to be talking with President Xi about a lot of different things. I would say more than anything else, we'll be trade.
0: All right, so, and I also played a cut of Tommy Tuberville talking about Trump's trip to China. Go ahead and play Tuberville, cut three.
3: Yeah, and not just the communist China, but people from third world countries that are coming here. And it's all about assimilation. It's all about coming here, like our German ancestors and Italians and the Greeks and all the coming over years ago and saying, listen, let's make this country, this is our country now. Let's make it better. Let's not fly our flags around. Let's go by the laws of the United States of America and make it better. But the problem is our immigration system, Ed, is broken. It needs to be fixed. And I've got a bill out now called the Assimilation Act, and it prioritizes people that want to come over and assimilate. But it also does away with chain migration, does away with the visa lottery. A lot of this stuff we have is nonsense. We go back to 1920, we didn't have any immigration. We stopped it. And if we have to do that to correct this problem we've got, which is huge, we need to do that. But we are losing our country every day because of the nonsense of these people coming from other countries and saying, hey, we want to change this country to the country we came from. Well, heck, you're doing that. Why don't you just stay at home? We don't need you here. You're not ruining our country, folks. If you don't want to go by our laws and our Constitution, go back where you came from.
0: All right, there you go. So the podcast of that is up as well. So you can check out that segment. We also had something that made Yaffe laughy. It's pretty funny. Go ahead and play Trump Cut 3 for me.
2: I envy you and other people. I don't know. Who's it going to be? Is it going to be J.D.? Is it going to be somebody else? I don't know. Does anybody have? Okay, let's go. You ready? Who likes J.D. Vance? Who likes Marco Rubio? All right. Sounds like a good ticket. J.D. It's a perfect. That was a perfect ticket. By the way, I do believe that's a dream team, but these are minor details. That does not mean you have my endorsement under any circumstance. But, you know, it's a perfect. It was a big and then a very nice. I think it sounds like presidential candidate and vice presidential candidate.
0: Yes, that actually happened. The White House. Pretty funny. Pretty funny stuff, actually. All right. If you missed any of the show, as you know, as I've been saying, the podcast is up. Thanks to you for listening. Thanks to Walker for producing. The Vink Show is coming up next, and I'll be back tomorrow at the same time. See you then.
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5: A countdown in China. I'm Lisa Brady, Fox News. After President Trump's arrival in Beijing earlier today, U.S. time, for a two-day summit with President Xi.
6: On the table, everything from tariffs to artificial intelligence, chip production, Taiwan, beef and soybean exports. And there is a large delegation of tech and business CEOs arriving here to Beijing as well.
5: Fox's Aisha Hosni. President Trump has also said he expects to have a long conversation about Iran, but that he doesn't need Xi's intervention. The conflict-driven surge in oil prices taking a toll on inflation in the U.S., with wholesale prices rising more than 1% in April and 6% from a year earlier. A CIA whistleblower claims a cover-up on the origins of COVID.
7: The CIA was considering calling this a lab leak, August 12th of 2021. And then
0: That changed on August 17th of 2021.
5: James Erdman III telling a Senate panel the analysis was changed to a neutral theory during a middle-of-the-night rewrite, influenced, he says, by then-top official Dr. Anthony Fauci, Ohio Republican Senator Bernie Moreno.
7: Ultimately, where this all has to land is there has to be explicit accountability for individuals who profited off of the misinformation.
5: None of the committee's Democrats are at the hearing. A written statement from the CIA says today's hearing amounts to dishonest political theater, noting that the agency ultimately did assess that COVID-19 likely originated from a lab leak. Prosecutors in South Carolina just confirming they will retry former attorney Alec Murdoch for the murders of his wife and son after the state Supreme Court today overturned those convictions and life sentence over conduct by the court clerk influencing the jury and the amount of evidence of financial crimes allowed into the murder trial. Murdoch is serving a separate 40-year sentence for financial crimes. 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
5: Concern about a different kind of recession in the U.S. after a new analysis of falling test scores for reading in the National Assessment of Educational Progress.
9: Professors at Harvard, Stanford, and Dartmouth looked at state test scores from third to eighth grades and found that only five states and Washington, D.C. had meaningful growth in reading from 2022 to 2025, and the slide predates the pandemic. They say reading scores have been falling since 2013 for eighth graders and 2015 for fourth graders. Students are doing a little bit better in math, with almost every state improving from 2022 to 2025. The annual scorecard includes data from more than 5,000 school districts in 38 states and Washington, D.C. The data come from the state's own tests, as opposed to the nation's report card, which uses the same test across the country. Tanya J. Powers, Fox News.
5: An update on the U.S. brokered ceasefire in Gaza from President Trump's top diplomat on the Board of Peace. He says disarmament by Hamas remains a sticking point 7 months in that has stalled progress on other fronts, including rebuilding in Gaza. Football fans find out the calendar for the new season tomorrow, but today the NFL rolling out the schedule for an unprecedented 9 international games this year.
10: Among the matchups, September 14th, Rams versus the 49ers in Melbourne, Australia. September 27th in Rio de Janeiro, Brazil, Cowboys versus the Ravens. The Saints and Steelers will play in the NFL's first game in Paris, France, October 25th. Falcons and Bengals in Madrid, Spain, November 8th. Patriots and Lions in Munich, Germany, November 15th. Vikings and 49ers in Mexico City, November 22nd. Also three games in London, two that feature the Jacksonville Jaguars. Jared Max, Fox News.
5: Stocks are mixed right now. The Dow's down 235 points, but the Nasdaq's up more than 200. The S&P also in the green. I'm Lisa Brady. This is Fox News.
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0: where we're proven to just be false. Pie-in-the-sky optimism, rose-colored glasses. And it turns out that China has devastated American workers. And Washington, by virtue of its decisions, has devastated American workers. The other piece is what it's done to our culture. China did not become some sort of constitutional republic. That didn't happen. No Jeffersonian democracy. No, that didn't arrive in China. No, in fact, the inverse in a lot of ways is true. By intermingling our two economies and by becoming more dependent on the Chinese market in order to generate revenues in the United States, American companies have truly, in every sense of the word, kowtowed to Chinese Communist Party values. It infects everything. It infects Hollywood. It infects sports. It's all over the place. If you ever look around and you're wondering, like, why is the country becoming more totalitarian, communistic? Why is it straying from the values that made this country great? Oftentimes, there is a meaningful Chinese Communist Party connection to that. That's just true. In fact, I've got more details on that in a moment, because I want you to think about what has transpired in the United States over, let's say, the last 26 years. How since the turn of the century, how things have gone in our relationship with China. And these are the kinds of things that I suspect President Trump is on guard for as he tries to negotiate yet another massive deal for the United States. More ahead on The Vince Show.
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0: You know, speaking of China, there's a massive hearing today on Capitol Hill from the United States Senate on the origins of COVID, a whistleblower from the CIA. Just giving some jaw-dropping testimony on all of that. We'll get into some of the details about that coming up. But on China, you know, I want to remind you just how much China has really started to call the shots in the United States in a grotesque way over these last few decades, especially. There's a movie that I often reflect on. I go back to 1997. There was a Brad Pitt film released by Columbia TriStar. It was called 7 Years in Tibet. 7 Years in Tibet, if you can remember all the way back to the 1900s. 1997, 7 Years in Tibet, starring Brad Pitt, comes out. And that turned out to be the last time a major Hollywood studio released a film that was in any way critical of the Chinese government. Did you know that? That was the last time. That was now, let's see, just under 30 years ago, 29 years ago, that movie came out. The reason for that is after the movie came out, the Chinese government banned Columbia TriStar from having any of its films appear in the country for the next 5 years. They were hit with a 5-year punishment. You're not allowed to air in this market. Now, for the average American, that doesn't matter at all. But for a Hollywood movie studio who's looking for new markets to make more money in, especially a big one with billions of people like China, that was a setback for Columbia TriStar. In their view, that we want that money. And it was a setback for all of Hollywood if they didn't get in line with the demands of the Chinese Communist Party. So guess what happened? They did. They kowtowed. They bent over backwards to do whatever China wanted. And that includes major Hollywood, like major movie studios like Disney. Disney let the Chinese Communist Party censor their own script of the remake of the animated 90s movie and then subsequently live-action movie called Mulan. Mulan. Disney let the Chinese Communist Party censor it. They took years to produce the movie itself because they wanted somebody who the Chinese Communist Party loved to play the lead role in the movie. They chose an actress that was beloved by the Chi-Coms to be the feature actress so they could make a ton of money in China. That's how they did it. They made all sorts of agreements with the Chinese authorities, including they made it so that the movie didn't in any way indicate any particular Chinese dynasty in the film. And then they also started, you know, playing along with the gender nonsense in the movies. Because remember, if you're familiar with Mulan at all, the concept is it's a female. She's a girl. She goes off to war, dresses up, tries to pass as a guy because she's going in her father's place to serve in the military. She's doing it out of honor for her family. It's not supposed to be like a transgender tale or something. But in the remake of the movie, the live action remake, the main character demonstrates agency by deciding when and how to make this revelation to the other troops instead of them seeing her discovering that she's a woman by accident. So they made all sorts of changes to satisfy the Chinese Communist Party. That's insane. Apple, Tim Cook's on the trip. Apple revealed in 2020, one of their senior vice presidents, a guy called Eddie Q, revealed in the media, the New York Times had this at the time, that the only things that Apple will never feature in its streaming service is, quote, hardcore nudity and China. It's off limits. Can't do China. Totally off limits. We want access to that market. So, yes, as you watch as Tim Cook is flying with the president of the United States, you see all these CEOs going in. The thing to continue to remain on guard for, yeah, we want a lot of money flowing into the United States. We want a lot of investment. We really want American companies to flourish. But that's really the point. You want Americans to flourish, both economically, culturally, spiritually. I want to make America great again. And the president's got a mission to do that. He's in China trying right now.
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11: Fox News, I'm Gianna Gelosi. President Trump is in Beijing for a high-stakes face-to-face meeting with President Xi, and trade, tech, and Taiwan all expected to be at the top of the agenda.
12: Taiwan hit record highs last year for its trade, and that's fueled by the AI surge. And some say that boom is adding friction and also giving Taiwan cover. The island, which, get this, is just roughly the size of the state of Maryland, it produces most of the world's advanced semiconductor chips, about 90%. So that means what happens there in Taiwan will be felt everywhere.
11: That's Fox Business's Lydia Hu. The South Carolina State Supreme Court overturned Alec Murdaugh's murder convictions in the killings of his wife and son in 2021 and throughout his life sentence, ruling unanimously that a court clerk influenced jurors to find Murdaugh guilty. Becky Hill later pleaded guilty to lying. 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
17: 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Nothing but the truth behind the headlines of the biggest stories of the day. 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
0: Don't discount the Hollywood stuff. I know that we often make fun of Hollywood as being a ridiculous left-wing place, because it is. It is a ridiculous left-wing place. But this gets back to a larger conversation that we have all the time about language and the kinds of inputs that form a culture, right? Like when the left tries to deprive you of a basic understanding of the distinctions between men and women, which of course it has been doing. That's been the project, although in many ways it's failed because, you know, we've all absolutely recoiled at the nonsense. But when they're doing that, they're trying to control your mind. If they try and remove your understanding of the basics of biology, it's a mind control technique. And they've done it for years, and luckily normal people have mounted a real fight against this and reminded people of what it used to be like. We could easily distinguish between men and women when we didn't tell children they were born in the wrong body, you know, those types of things. But it's a never-ending battle. So if you get every single creative thing that's produced by a major studio neutered to the point that it'll never reference the Chinese Communist Party in an adversarial way, you're conditioning an entire populace of people who are not as discerning as you are. At least they're not at that point in their life yet. that, yeah, everything's fine. The Chinese Communist Party. In fact, they're wonderful. There's something to aspire to. They're so exotic and neat. Oh, that's so cool. No, it's not. It's not like that at all. It's actually that way lies suffering. And people should know that. They should know it. Think back to the Cold War. How many movies depicted the Soviets as the bad guys? A ton. It created the cultural conditions where people could see a little bit more clearly about what the stakes were and who the good guys were and who the bad guys were. If you start removing those sorts of cultural signals, if you censor them, I'm not telling you we have to have sort of positive propaganda. I'm just saying that we shouldn't allow the Chinese Communist Party to dictate propaganda in the United States. That's what I'm saying. We shouldn't have that at all. This is why we've been talking about TikTok so extensively. TikTok, in addition to being a surveillance platform for the Chinese commies, the Chi-Coms, is also a propaganda vehicle for the Chi-Coms. If you can set the algorithm the way you want in terms of content delivery, you can fill the minds of American teenagers with the exact nonsense that the Chi-Coms prescribe. Oh, that's divisive. Oh, that'll drive them crazy. Oh, that'll keep them away from anything productive. Right? You know the comparison. You know how China handles its own version of TikTok, right? In China, the Chinese version of TikTok is all about productivity and success. It's all about accomplishment and celebrating massive victories in education and things like that. People watch it and like they become inspired to, I've got to become a better person. I've got to dial it in, as opposed to the garbage that's served up in America. You see? So these are massive discrepancies. Jim, you pulled up a list of some of the Hollywood movies that have been manipulated through the years. Now, in the United States, there's lots of Hollywood pictures that have been manipulated to China's liking, including, off the top of my head, I can think of like Top Gun, of course, that famously, Top Gun in the remake, there was a moment where apparently the movie studio was removing the patch on Tom Cruise's jacket that said, I think it was a free Tibet patch. They wanted to remove it digitally, and there became a huge uprising over this thing. And it's just, but this is the way these Hollywood studios handle it. They're like, well, nobody will know. Wait a second. I remember the character. He had the free Tibet patch. Where'd that go? This happens a lot. Right, Jim?
18: Yeah. They removed in that particular movie the Taiwanese and Japanese flags from Maverick's bomber jacket.
0: Oh, there it is. There it
18: is. The flags were restored in the final global release. Then you had Doctor Strange. The Ancient One is a Tibetan mystic. Marvel changed the character to Celtic and set key locations in Nepal instead of Tibet. Iron Man 3, Marvel did this a lot. The Chinese...
0: Disney, that's a Disney. By the way, Marvel, when you say Marvel, you mean Disney. That's what they're doing. That's the same company.
18: Yes. The main villain in that was the Mandarin. Well, Mandarin, you can correct me if I'm wrong, but Mandarin is pretty much famous... tied to China, right?
0: I believe so. Yeah, I think that's right.
18: So they made him they made him a different. He wasn't Chinese anymore. He was what did it say in this? I pulled up a different site that went into that a little more. Oh, they made it more Middle Eastern iconography rather than Chinese. So that's what he was then. Red Dawn. They made the antagonist North Korean. World War Z, Paramount reportedly removed or altered dialogue implying the zombie outbreak originated in China. And there's other ones as well. There's so many. Here's another list. X-Men Days of Future Past. They actually threw in a character who was not in the original movie because he was Chinese. The movie Looper spends a great time in China and showing you kind of negative depictions. Transformers, Age of Extinction, two large Chinese companies got involved. The influence of these companies can be clearly seen throughout the film, most notably in the portion which films in Hong Kong.
0: Yes.
18: So there was one film, which was the one? Let's see. I'm looking. I got a couple of different lists up here.
0: Sure.
18: One of them was showing. Okay, I can't find the one that. Oh, no, that's not it.
0: Yeah.
18: Oh, here it is. Mission Impossible 3. There was a scene of laundry drying in Shanghai. reportedly omitted because it was an unflattering portrayal of life in China.
0: It's unreal. It's just unreal. So they get to call the shots on American art, on what should be American art projects that shouldn't in any way adhere to the demands of the Chinese Communist Party. And yet you just read a non-exhaustive list of major, major movies that have generated a ton of revenue here in the United States. I mean, think about, you know that those Disney movies, like The Avengers, the finale of The Avengers, it was released in China first. China got a release of American superheroes. China got that movie before America did. That's how they were able to gain release in China. Well, you got to do it here first. And they did. So they adhered to the demands of the Chinese Communist Party. And, you know, on the issue of movies, while we're thinking about it, I know that you see this Christopher Nolan movie that's coming out of The Odyssey. The Odyssey is en route. And apparently it features the actress that we all knew as Ellen Page. But now known as Elliot Page, who says that she's a man now. She said she's a man. I think she's playing Achilles in the movie.
18: Technically the ghost of Achilles.
0: The ghost of Achilles. So it's a woman playing Achilles in The Odyssey. Now, Christopher Nolan's very capable of making a good movie. He did the Dark Knight. These are amazing movies. What? The Odyssey, one of the most famous, I mean, certainly the most famous epic story of all time. The Odyssey. And they're doing trans stuff for Achilles? Supposed to be this incredible warrior played by a chick. What? And then here's the one I saw. Matt Walsh was getting a lot of heat for this, but it's reasonable. Helen of Troy they cast Lupita Nyong'o for the role. Now, Lupita Nyong'o is a beautiful black actress. But Helen of Troy's a Greek goddess. It's like Helen of Troy is supposed to be the most beautiful Greek woman in the whole world. and she's being played by Lupita Nyong'o. Okay. So here's the thing, though, that stands out to me. First of all, what? Like, can't you just cast in a way that doesn't distract from the story itself? Wouldn't you cast something that's kind of consistent with the story to begin with? And two, the reason that Hollywood studios do this, in addition to sucking up to China in the aforementioned examples, one thing I do want to remind people of, you know that Hollywood has kind of like a perverse reward system built called the Academy Awards. The Academy Awards is one of the reasons why you've seen so many movies and in the case of the Emmys, television shows, meddled with in a way that are like, why are they adding these like woke elements? Why are they race swapping characters? Why are they injecting a trans character into this? What does that have to do with the original story? It's so completely distracting, and it's actually insulting. It's sort of patronizing to do this. Like, see, a black woman can play this part. Why are you doing this? There's a million amazing roles that Lupita Nyong'o has played in and can play in. What is the deal with this arrangement, this casting decision? And the answer is the Academy Awards. That's the deal. In fact, there's a great X account called C3 who posted the following. You know, at least one, in order to win Best Picture at the Oscars, you know what the standards are? No, presumably, to win Best Pictures at the Oscars, like in a normal world, which is the Academy Awards, in normal world, it would just be have a phenomenal movie. I would think that would be the standard. Maybe you could set some sort of minimum threshold for how much revenue the movie generates, just to be convinced that like a big enough audience saw this. It shouldn't be so niche that nobody saw it at all. That would be kind of a weird one. So maybe you'd set some sort of audience threshold. But beyond that, a fantastic piece of art, just a fantastic movie that speaks to you. It taps into the soul. It can have big economic success, whatever other metrics you want to use that makes sense in terms of producing a movie and distributing it. But here's what you need to be eligible to win Best Picture at the Oscars. Ready? At least non-white or non-straight lead or significant character in a role. Significant actor. So it has to be a non-white or a non-straight actor, you see? Because being gay is the same thing as not being white, as being black. It's the same thing, apparently. Both of those things would check off the category. You also need at least 30% of the minor roles in the film to be played by non-white or non-straight people. And you need at least two departments attached to the movie that are headed by non-white or non-straight people. Those are actual standards to win an Academy Award, to win Best Picture. And so if you ever look at it, you're like, well, wait a second. Why is every major film, like The Odyssey, like doing this kind of race-swapping experiment in the middle of the movie designed to try and merely... the only effect it has is to distract from the underlying artwork. The reason they do it is because they want to win an award. It's a rigged system for wokeness. It's a rigged... So look at all the pressures that are placed on the artistic vehicles that are supposed to be the biggest and most dominant in America. And in case you're wondering, why is Hollywood failing? Well, here's one of the reasons. Because everything the left and the commies, and those, of course, intersect dramatically, touch, dies. When the Chinese Communist Party wields immense control over what Hollywood is producing, it destroys it as an industry. When the left wields immense control over what Hollywood is producing, to the point that they're like, you don't have enough trans actors in your movie in The Odyssey, well, then it destroys what it touches. The art is diminished by their political interference, which is awful. But it really gets at, like, you ever wonder, you ever look up and you're like, what is this all? Why is this even happening? That's so confusing. That's why. Because the left rigs the system in order to advance its power and destroys everything that gets in its way. More ahead on The Vince Show.
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0: contacts because that's all they have.
1: And there's another element to this, which is he's not a part of the world of the corrupt establishment. That's the other piece of this. I was just by way of comparison, not to glance too close to investigations you probably can't comment on, but James Comey was on television earlier this week, seated with Nicole Wallace on national television, and talking about how he's just so innocent that everyone's just picking on him for no reason, that Donald Trump's obsessed with him. And Comey, what people need to realize is Comey is seated across the table from a woman who is married to Michael Schmidt, the New York Times reporter, who is taking all of the incoming leaks from James Comey by way of a guy called Dan Richmond. It's all just one insider nonsense, like, circle fest that these guys are doing on the air. And that's not the world that Cash has come from. Cash was exposing these deep state animals. And so now he's in a position to do something.
0: He was a victim of it. He's in the victim files there. Cash is he's a subject of the case. I mean, not just is he not part of it, he was a victim of it. I mean, that's just a fact. And you kind of nailed it. Like, that's the, in addition to the results that they have to get, they cannot have it out there that public safety is really just very easy policy decisions like go and lock up bad guys. They can't. They got to blame the system, systemic discrimination, billionaires, Elon Musk, Donald Trump, whatever. So Cash is a problem there because he produced results like that quick by just going out and arresting bad guys. But you're right. Second, they have to stop this tidal wave of exposures in the PC file, the public corruption file. They have to, whether it's the Comey case going on, the Arctic Frost case going on that we've seen, they have to stop this now before it all comes out in the dirty laundry, because that was all them. And like you said, that symbiote, that government media symbiote that started all this crap.
1: All right, Dan Bongino, one more question. I know Jim's freaking out, but let me ask the final one. And I don't know if you can even answer this. Is there a reason that I'm seeing James Comey and John Brennan on my television screen so much this week? Why are they appearing for a million interviews?
0: I think there's a general panic that's broken out amongst that entire corruptocracy. And I think they feel like if they don't get out ahead of, quote, the narrative and tell a story, that the story will come out. And those are not the same thing.
1: I have less access, but the same suspicion. Thank you very much, Dan Bongino. Good to talk to you. As always, you can hear Dan each morning, 10 a.m. Eastern, rumble.com/Bongino. Thanks, Dan.
0: Thanks, Vince. See you, buddy.
1: There he is. More ahead on The Vince Show.
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1: Vince Colonnaise.

0: Yeah, the dial-up Democrat, Hakeem Jeffries, he's very grumpy that Republicans are retaking some ground in the redistricting wars that they've been losing for many years. Republicans have gotten their tails handed to them. Democrats have stolen over 40 seats across the country. So Republicans this year are making some headway at the encouragement of President Trump, which is good to see. Now, Hakeem Jeffries is angry about this. And so he said his plan is he wants to gerrymander Democrat states going into 2028, he wants to steal more Republican seats. Now, as you listen to the list of states that he reels off, there aren't that many Republican seats in them to begin with. The Democrats have already gerrymandered the states beyond any reasonable representation for the people. But they want more. They always want more.
1: In advance of 2028, where we will have additional states that will come online, including but not limited to New York, New Jersey, Colorado, Washington, Oregon, Illinois, and Maryland. That's at least seven states where we'll be able to unleash a decisive and forceful response to what they are doing in the Deep South.
0: And which is getting rid of the racism. So when you get rid of the racism, Democrats lose power, and Hakeem's upset about it.
1: Telling you right now, we will. As several of those governors have already publicly indicated, and as the Senate president in New Jersey just said earlier today.
0: You already said it. He made a distinction. Some of those governors have publicly indicated it. You know what that means? The rest of them privately indicated it. The Democrat governors of those states are now committing to be a part of election rigging schemes. So just a quick rundown of the states. New York has 26 total congressional districts. You know how many Republicans represent the state of New York? Huge state. Lots of Republican voters. There's only seven. Seven right now. Hakeem Jeffries wants to steal those. New Jersey, there's 12 congressional seats. They have three Republicans. Three. Colorado is pretty split, even right now. Eight seats total. They've got four Republicans. Hakeem would like to end that. Hakeem Jeffries would like to make it so that Republicans don't have any representation in Colorado. In Washington, they have 10 total seats. There are two Republicans, very few. Oregon, six seats total, one Republican. Illinois, 17 total, three Republicans. There's hardly any Republicans in these states. Hakeem doesn't care. He wants to steal them. They're mine now. I'm going to rig this system. And in Maryland, little old Maryland, eight seats total. Just one, Andy Harris. He's the Republican. He's holding on for dear life. The Democrats are constantly trying to steal that seat. That's unfair that Republicans have any representation in Maryland. We've got to steal the seat. Yeah, it's the party that really believes in the power of the people, isn't it? They call themselves Democrats. Even that's a lie. Even that's a lie. They don't even understand what democracy is, but... That party name, it's a lie. It's one big totalitarian rigging scheme. It never ends. We'll keep covering it. I've got, as always, we've got the Epic Podcast. You should follow the podcast. Do you follow the podcast? If not yet, start today. 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We do a live audience, Rumble.com/Vince. That's fun. You know, we fill a small stadium with great Americans, great patriots. As always, great to be with you today. I'll be back with you tomorrow on The Vince Show. God bless.
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7: Get serious about fraud. Lisa Brady, Fox News. That message moments ago to states from Vice President J.D. Vance.
8: This does not have to be a red state or a blue state issue. This is just basic good government.
7: Just announcing the federal government is deferring more than $1 billion in Medicaid reimbursements to California and sending letters to every state threatening to withhold billions from fraud control units that are supposed to target fraud.
8: We can only help these state programs if those state programs are willing to help themselves. So these letters are the first step. The first effort to try to force these states to get serious about prosecuting fraud.
7: Medicaid and Medicare Administrator Dr. Mehmet Oz just announcing that 800 hospices believed to be fraudulent are now suspended in the Los Angeles area. And there's a new nationwide moratorium on all new hospices as fraud investigations continue. The vice president also just taking questions and defending the president's strategy on Iran.
8: I agree with the president that Iran should not have a nuclear weapon. We're obviously engaged in a very aggressive and very engaged diplomatic process to try to ensure that that doesn't happen. And the president has a lot of options.
7: This is President Trump prepares to hold a summit with China's President Xi arriving in Beijing earlier today. China has been the biggest buyer of Iran's oil, but President Trump has said he doesn't need Xi to intervene with Iran. The surge in oil and gas prices since the conflict began, fueling hotter inflation.
9: Prices paid at the wholesale level before they reached consumers jumped in April. The producer price index rose 1.4% for the month, up 1% for core PPI, excluding food and energy.
7: Fox's Jenny Cosola, year over year, wholesale prices up 6%. New leadership on the way at the Fed, the U.S. Senate just confirming Trump nominee Kevin Warsh as the central bank's new chair on a vote of 54-45. 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
7: A CIA whistleblower says there was a COVID cover-up. testifying on Capitol Hill.
11: CIA officer James Erdman III told the Senate Homeland Security Committee he has been working on the Director of National Intelligence Initiatives Group over the last year and found the CIA initially believed COVID likely emanated from a lab.
12: Dr. Fauci's role in the cover-up was intentional.
11: He said Fauci, as head of the National Institute of Allergy and Infectious Disease, told the intelligence community, or the IC, who to consult with about origin theory, after which the CIA took a neutral position about COVID's origins.
12: It was significantly influenced by Anthony Fauci's injecting himself into the IC.
11: After President Trump took office for a second term, the CIA released its conclusion with low confidence that COVID likely leaked from a lab.
7: Fox's Jessica Rosenthal, the CIA, calls today's hearing political theater and says Erdman has not sought whistleblower protections. The new head of Homeland Security pays tribute to more than 20,000 ICE officers in the U.S. in honor of National Police Week.
13: DHS Secretary Mark Wayne Mullen vowing to defend officers and stressing the job is a calling.
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13: The event featuring a roll call to honor fallen officers and a moment of silence. Kristen Goodwin, Fox News.
7: An hour to the close on Wall Street. A mixed session continues. The Dow's down 31 points, but the S&P and the Nasdaq getting back into record territory. Right now, the Nasdaq's up 323. I'm Lisa Brady. This is Fox News.
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15: 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You've seen him on Newsmax TV, so yeah, he knows something about controversy. It's The Daily Controversy with Christopher Reeve.
16: You're listening to Daily Controversy. We got a great show for you today. We have a great show every day, but especially today. I'm really excited about it. For the legal segment we're going to do at the end of the hour, we're going to talk about Alex Murdaugh, the guy that allegedly killed his wife and son, and why the Supreme Court overturned that 5-0. And surprisingly, they actually got it right, and we will go into why they got it right. Now, let's be clear, they're going to retry him, and there's a 99% chance he's going to get convicted. And even if he didn't, he's serving 40 years in jail for financial crimes, and he's 57. So he's going to be in jail for the rest of his life, even if he was not convicted, most likely. Still, it is interesting, and I'll tell you, whenever you have people in the court that screw up things, it can be horrendous. So you guys, some of the stuff I'll point out there, it really is sort of what not to do. And I never even saw this in 11 years of legal practice. I never saw what happened in that case. I mean, I saw some things that, you know, people did that probably shouldn't have done, but nothing this bad. So you guys are going to love that. Vance has also just made an announcement. We're cutting off $1.4 billion in Medicaid funds for California because they do nothing about fraud. There is $105 billion, people. $105 billion. People talk about the Iran war. The Iran war has cost roughly $30, maybe $40 billion. There is more that we could do three Iran wars with what we spent in fraud in LA alone. That's right. That's how expensive it is. One Democrat city, $105 billion in fraud. Unbelievable. This is insane. And this kind of makes sense. How do the blue states survive? Well, this is how they do it. Their economies are artificially boosted by stealing money from you, the taxpayer, and flooding it into their state. Now, remember, I don't have the exact number, but something like 80 to 90% of the people that are committing this fraud are naturalized citizens, usually from third world countries, a lot of them from Somalia. But there's going to be a lot more coming out on this. Now, what Vance did today was separate from that. They also pointed out that Hawaii's gotten hundreds of millions of dollars over the years to fight fraud. You know how many prosecutions they have in Hawaii for Medicaid fraud over the last like 5 years? Zero. It must be the only state where everyone is so unbelievably honest. Every other state has had prosecutions for Medicaid fraud. It happens everywhere. It happens in Alabama. But Hawaii just took the money and then they just decided, you know what, it's pretty. You know, Hawaii's a beautiful place. We don't want to go after people for committing fraud. You know, it's going to get in the way of them surfing or some crap like that. So I love this, guys. The Republicans are finally showing that they have some courage. I was actually excited about this. I was telling a buddy about this in the gym today. And I pointed out another thing. In Tennessee, the Democrats decided to create, basically, they were what I would call rioting. Okay, I don't know if it's technically called that. But they were rioting, screaming at the cops, jumping on tables, acting like just demons from hell. And the Republicans decided this is enough. We are not doing it. I mean, look, the Democrats, anytime the Republicans breathe, they get called racist. And and it doesn't really affect us anymore because, one, we're not racist. That's ridiculous. Republicans, they want to have majorities in the House and Senate, period, end of story, just like the Democrats do. And so Tennessee is 65-35 Republican-Democrat, whereas like Massachusetts is, I think it's 60-40 or something like that. So it's a very Democrat state, Massachusetts, but it's not as one-sided as Tennessee. So Tennessee is going to have 9 Republican seats. Which is awesome. And all the people in Tennessee, the Democrats, they were kicked off of every single committee. They will not allow Democrats on any committee for the foreseeable future, which means about 90-95% of the things that you see happen in Congress usually happen in committee. Like, they're still going to be you can't take away their right to vote. They can still vote, right? Because that's not fair to the people that elected them. But Republicans finally had a spine. And I like woke up and I was like, you know what? Maybe my party is ready to freaking fight. Now, who knows? With all this fraud stuff, with the Democrats acting crazy, with the Democrats in Virginia saying they're going to kick off every judge on the Supreme Court, which has never been done before. They're going to artificially change the age to like 54 and say everyone's gone. You know, maybe Republicans are finally waking up and realizing like, hey, the social compact, whatever you like, that held this country together for a long time is currently broken. Now, it doesn't mean we can't put it back together. Hopefully we crush the Democrats so many times the party like gets back to, you know, center left instead of full on commie. And I hope that happens. But until that happens, we got to go out there and we got to fight with everything we have. I love what Tennessee did. Some people are a little nervous about it. I was on Dale's show. He made some good points about, you know, sometimes you might go too far, but this is what I want to see from the Republicans. I want to see these guys fight. I want to see them out there fighting for you and me, saying we're not going to back down. We don't care if you call us mean names, because look, they've called all of us, anyone that's slightly to the right, that isn't AOC. I mean, Democrats call Fetterman Adolf Hitler. Fetterman. And he votes with Democrats like 90% of the time. Okay. So at this point, like they can call us whatever names they want. They can lie. They can do whatever. We don't care. We're going to win. We're going to figure out a way to win, and we're going to take away the fraudulent money. And hopefully we can beat a lot of these worthless Republicans in these primaries over the next 6 years in the Senate and replace them with Republicans with a spine. And as long as we keep the House and we keep the presidency, we're going to be able to do a lot of good things. I think a lot of us wanted the 2024 election to mean we're going to get everything fixed. Well, you're never going to get everything fixed, right? That's just not this side of eternity. There's always problems. That's

0: Earth, we shouldn't be a 7-0 state. We are blood red. That's how red we are. We are one of the reddest states in the nation. And now we're going to have a 6-1 map. And then the Republicans in the state legislature say, oh, it's a purple district. No, it's not. It's not a purple district. There's zero chance we're going to be able to move that seat. I don't care what any of them say. Unless it would have to be one of the most like unbelievable landslide, like a 94 type election for the GOP to move that district. And even that is pushing it. I'll be honest with you. So that, you know what? It's fine. We won the Virginia thing. I don't think the Democrats, it's too late for them to undo the Supreme Court. I'm sure they're going to, for 2028, that's going to be 10-1 for now. We're good. Okay. But still, we've got to get Republicans to fight harder. I love seeing it now. We're seeing the signs of it, but we got to push. And Mississippi, I saw that, you know, maybe they're going to back out again. It's just some of this is breaking. We'll definitely talk about that. But it says here, okay, let me read this to you. Breaking: Governor Tate Reeves is canceling Mississippi's special session that was set to begin next Wednesday after a federal appeals court vacated an order requiring the state to redraw its Supreme Court map. The Republican added he expects lawmaker to redraw congressional lines in 2027. That's not going to work, guys. I mean, Tate Reeves is a good guy, but you got to fight. You can delay the primary. You can do. There's a million things you can do. Whatever you need to do, do it. What you don't do is you don't keep the communists that are representing Mississippi when that is one of the most red states out there. And remember, I think the guy's name is Bernie, whatever, that lied about January 6th, did a lot of dishonest stuff. He needs to be out of Congress. And the same thing with the guy from South Carolina, James Clyburn. One, he's like 1,000 years old. Two, he's the reason we have Ketanji Brown Jackson on the Supreme Court. The most embarrassing human being to ever exist in the history of the world is representing us on the Supreme Court. He also gave us Kamala Harris, although at some level, we'd like to. I almost want to thank her for that one because that really helped us in 24. She was so bad that we had a bigger landslide than we otherwise would have if they had even a slightly mediocre candidate. That was the worst candidate they ever put forth. So I don't know. Maybe we should be generous to Mr. Clyburn. That he actually did us a solid. But we're gonna have Ketanji Brown Jackson on the Supreme Court. I don't know for how long, but that's gonna be a rough one. All right, we're going to take a quick break. We got a lot more coming up.
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Well, it looks like the Democrats have a new constituency, and it's not the working class or middle class or, I don't know, just the average guy doing a union job. It is meth addicts. That's right. This is from Breitbart. Democrat L.A. Mayor Karen Bass proposes free teeth for meth addicts. You know, I would think that giving free teeth to people addicted to meth would be a really bad idea, because it's just they're going to destroy those teeth 90% of the time. But you know what? California is only, what, $70 billion in debt? So why not? Says failed Los Angeles Mayor Karen Bass has proposed a new government program for her failed city. Free teeth for meth addicts paid by, guess it, taxpayers. Speaking at an event this week, Bass floated her idea to further destroy and bankrupt what was once a great city. Quote, how many people who are unhoused that you meet have no teeth at all? She's like, they don't have teeth. Do you know why? Because meth rots your teeth. Well, you know, so far, that is correct. She is being honest. You can't succeed without teeth. I mean, you know, a lot of hockey players don't have a lot of teeth. They're pretty successful. I don't know if that's completely true. And the problem isn't that they don't have teeth. The problem is the meth addiction. I'm going to say the teeth issue is about number 10 out of all the issues that those people are dealing with. So she's going to provide a comprehensive dental plan for people with meth addiction. Now, is she going to help the average working class person who's just doing their job get a dental plan that's affordable? No, those people are going to have to pay outrageous rates. But if you're a meth addict, free dental care. What a deal. Oh, and they're also going to build luxury houses for homeless. That's right, for places that'll cost between $250,000 to $500,000. And do you really think those places are going to stay, you know, clean? And no, the first of all, 93% of people that are homeless in LA, probably higher than that, but that was the last number I looked at, have serious drug addiction problems and mental health issues. So the issue is not getting them, like, you have to commit them because they need to be in insane asylums. They need to get treatment, but it can't be voluntary. And it could be voluntary if they weren't breaking the law, but they're breaking the law every day. Anyway, back to the article. It says, this has to be one of the most ridiculous ideas anyone has ever come up with. And she actually uses the R word, unhoused. We'll say that. What good does it do to fix the teeth of a meth head? Who's going to look at a meth head's smile and say, please work my cash register? And we're not talking about a cleaning here. We're talking about tens of thousands of dollars in dental care. Implants cost about $6,000 per tooth. Extractions run about $300 per tooth. Meth heads will almost certainly require bone graft, sinus lifts, and maybe even sedation. Are we going to trust meth heads with dentures, which are cheaper at around $5,000, but likely to end up in a pawn shop? In my experience, you're looking at a total cost in the range of $80,000, again, and that's if the city pays the dentist directly, which it won't. The whole program will be funneled through a nonprofit or NGO, which will double or triple the cost with sweet kickbacks to Democrats, just like Governor Gavin Newsom's free diaper program tripled the cost of diapers to the government. This is what they always do. Instead of saying, okay, we're going to give out free diapers to new moms in L.A., which, again, it seems like that wouldn't be a really good idea for them to do. But if you're going to do it, just give them directly. What they do is they buy $6 million in diapers, and then they run it through a Democrat NGO, and the Democrat NGO takes $14 million to pay the staff. And again, this happens anywhere you have a blue state. These people are the most corrupt, dishonest, worthless human beings ever. The Democrats in LA, they really are. I'm sorry, they just are. Medicare, by the way, doesn't even cover dental, which means people who have worked all their lives and paid into systems do not have government help paying their dental bills, but the government will assist degenerate meth addicts. How does a population get to a point where they vote for someone like Karen Bass to be chief executive of her city? I know Republican Spencer Pratt is lighting the internet on fire and that he wiped the floor with her in the debate and that he's an awesome candidate. But the post-debate polls do not look great. That says here the city is doomed by its own voters. I'm fine with that. I don't live there. If you're an illegal alien meth addict, Bass will probably give you free teeth plus a bag full of gold. Okay.
I don't know if he's going to give them a bag full of gold. That wouldn't actually surprise me. But I just love how the Democrats, why don't we reward, I don't know, the police officer that's been on the beat for 20 years and has kept people safe? Or maybe the firefighter who's battled fires his entire life, always paid his taxes, has always taken care of his family. Maybe we give them a bonus. But we're not giving bonuses to those people. We're spending hundreds of thousands of dollars a year so meth heads can get a free teeth. And by the way, good luck getting homeless meth heads to come in and sit for, you know, the like sit in there and say, oh, yeah, I'm going to, you know, do everything you tell me and I'm going to do the follow up care. None of them are going to do that. All this is insane. But the reason this happened is because of demographics. They took in a bunch of third world migrants and they gave them citizenship over the last 30, 40 years. And they and that's why. You know, L.A., I forget what the number is, but it's a huge number. We weren't even born in the United States. And the people they gave citizenship to, a lot of them don't even speak English, which is insane. This is why we are $39 trillion in debt. California is going broke. The only way they're able to sustain any sort of, you know, their congressional seat delegation, all that stuff, is by taking in these third world migrants who generally hate this country. And are openly hating this country. I'm sorry, if you're burning the American flag and you're singing you're saying death to America, and then the media ask, are you an American citizen? You're like, oh, yes. Why did we do this? How does this make sense? I actually hope Spencer Pratt can win. I'm not as much of a doomer as the guy that wrote the Breitbart article. I'm sorry, because I'd like to point out LA has a district attorney right now who won by double digits, and he's a Republican. So it's not completely lost. If you can get the Hispanic vote and the Asian vote, which generally vote Democrat in that area, to vote Republican, there's a chance Pratt can win. Now, the cheating is going to be unbelievable because we all know illegals vote. They vote more in L.A. than any other major city, and it's not even close. So that'll be difficult. He really, like, I think actually he need to win by, like, 55-45. But I think he can maybe able to pull it off because Karen Bass is so awful. But if the voters in that city elect her, I mean, I don't even know what you do at that point. I think you just have to take over the city. I think we send the military in, we take over the city because the voters aren't able to handle it. And then we denaturalize every single person that is gaming the system. All right, we got to take a quick break. We'll be

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1: Fox News, I'm Tom Gray. And the Trump administration claims they're cracking down on fraud involving taxpayer-funded programs. Vice President J.D. Vance warning states to do more.
2: For those states that refuse to get serious about fraud, we are going to turn off that anti-fraud money. And if we continue to find problems, we can turn off other resources within their state Medicaid programs as well.
1: Trump administration's increased focus on fraud started with investigations in Minnesota. A former lawyer from South Carolina who was convicted of murdering his wife and adult son has won a new trial.
3: The state Supreme Court in South Carolina is granting Alex Murdaugh a new trial. The former attorney from a prominent legal firm bearing his family name was sent to prison for life in 2023 after being convicted of killing both his wife Maggie and adult son Paul.
1: Fox's Eben Brown. 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

0: You're listening to Daily Controversy, and look, primaries matter. That's why you need to vote in the May 19th primaries. Vote for the most conservative Republican. But we have to do this in every state because we have a lot of traitors in the Republican Party. The good news, again, like I said in my first segment, we are doing better. We are cleaning our ranks out, and we're getting better quality Republicans. It's not like we're going to get it all taken care of in, you know, this election cycle. But if we continue doing what we're doing now, we can have an actual Republican Party that's an anti-communist party, as Jesse Kelly would say, instead of a party that lays down. But it looks like some Republican senators in South Carolina, they may be headed for the Indiana treatment here soon. This is from Drew Berkmeyer. Five Republicans in South Carolina defected to vote with Democrats pushing off redistricting the Palmetto State. Again, if it's a tight election, whether it's South Carolina not doing this or Mississippi or Alabama not going all the way, it's the difference between winning and losing here. Republicans, when you have the momentum, you got to seize on it. Doesn't make any sense for us to do half measures. But, you know, these five Republicans, I'm going to tell you, they're not going to be around the next cycle. Well, some of them might decide not to run, which is fine. But I can almost guarantee you they won't be reelected because Republicans are tired of this crap. We've put up with it. We're tired of the Mitt Romneys. We're tired of the Bush Republicans. We want real Republicans willing to do what is necessary. And we're not going to take anything less, okay? We're just not. It says here, South Carolina Republicans hit a major roadblock Tuesday in their effort to redraw the state's map when Senate Majority Leader Shane Massey, again, this is the majority leader, so I blame every Republican that voted for him, not just him. He joined a handful of Republicans to block a Trump-backed plan that would have eliminated longtime Democratic Rep. James Clyburn. The state Senate voted 29-17 for a resolution that would have extended the legislative session to take up congressional redistricting. Failing two votes short of the two-thirds threshold needed for passage, five Republicans sided with Democrats to kill the measure, effectively halting, at least for now, a plan that conservatives hope would break up South Carolina's lone Democrat district. The failed vote comes as Republican-led states across the South move aggressively to redraw congressional maps after a recent Supreme Court decision. Of course, we saw that Mississippi backed out today like a bunch of worthless cowards. It says here, President Donald Trump had personally urged South Carolina lawmakers to move forward in a Monday post on Truth Social. Trump said he's going to watch closely and called on state Republicans to be bold and courageous, like Tennessee was. This legislative clash arrives on the heels of the state Senate primaries in Indiana, where five of the seven Republican state senators who resisted a Trump-aligned redistricting effort were ousted in their primaries by challengers carrying the president's endorsement, a stark omen for South Carolina holdouts. But Massey, a Republican from Edgefield and the South Carolina Senate's top GOP leader, delivered a lengthy floor speech opposing the effort and warning that redrawing the map could backfire. Oh my gosh. If we use our power, the Democrats might be irrational and use their... The Democrats have already... Look, Trump's... There's been six assassination attempts against Trump, okay? Three major ones, three minor ones. There's nothing we do right now is going to make the Democrats less crazy. They're absolutely nothing. This Massey also framed his opposition as a rejection of pressure from Washington, indirectly brushing off Trump's demand while invoking South Carolina's rebellious heritage. I have too much Southern blood in me to surrender. Okay, this guy is done. I guarantee you he's not going to be. This is his last election. He's out. South Carolina's current congressional map already favors Republicans, but why would we give up a seat when we could get it? It doesn't make any sense. So Texas did the right thing. Florida did the right thing. Louisiana did the right thing. Missouri, Alabama did a half measure, but it's still better than nothing. So, and I don't know what you do here. I mean, obviously, what they did is if the Supreme Court would have had this out earlier, these guys wouldn't have been able to be as slick. But because it's so close to the primaries, they figure they can get away with it this time because they don't have I don't know if they have opposition running against them. Some of these guys probably don't even have somebody running against them, because I guarantee if they did, Trump would be sure to endorse them if they were legitimate candidates, not just somebody put their name on a ballot. So we have to do this. This is really good. We got a lot of Republicans in Alabama. I'm going to tell you that right now in the state legislature who are not Republicans, who got in there because They're Democrats. They've always been Democrats, but they know they can't get elected unless they have an R next to their name. And so they'll vote with Republicans on some big the things they have to, like the things that if they didn't, they would lose. But every time they get a chance to screw over conservatives, and as long as it doesn't put their winning in jeopardy, they'll do it every single time. And so this is, I'm so glad this stuff is happening in one way, because I think we're finally seeing that the Democrats, as bad as they are, like they vote, they have unity, they have purpose, they understand how to use their power. Now, do they use it to do evil? Absolutely. Are they terrible, awful, very bad people? Yes, absolutely. But they get on board. Republicans, why would you even consider not doing this? South Carolina is about as red as you can get. There is no, like, every district's going to go Republican. We're going to have a good year. People say, you know, the Iran war, I get all that stuff. I think Trump will find a way to work that out, so we'll get gas prices down whenever we need to. I know there's risk, whatever you do, but the greatest risk is when you don't take one, okay? You have to take these risks. You've got to be willing to fight for what you believe in. You can't leave anything on the field. You got to throw it all out there. You got to absolutely make sure that you do what is necessary to win. And we have too many Republicans that care more about what some, you know, paper in their state says about them. Well, they don't want to be called racist. You're a Republican. The media hates you. The media is always going to hate you. Yeah, we do have independent media. Some of them are great. Some of them are worse than legacy media. But we do have the ability to get our message out. It's not the same. We are gaining momentum in many different areas. I get there's some downside right now. But these Republicans have to think through. Like, there's a lot of good things happening. For example, red states are growing. Blue states are dying. There's been a massive wealth transfer. We're getting the best and the brightest people that used to live up north. Now they're coming down here. We're building new companies every day. People love it. They'd rather live in the South. One, it's not freezing all the time. I'll say that's a big one. I hate being cold. I hate being freezing. You know, I would. That's one reason I wouldn't want to live in Chicago. That and the murder rate, obviously. But you know, that's one thing. The people are way nicer. The schools are better. We spend much less money, and they are actually better than a lot of these blue states where they don't teach kids how to read or write or do arithmetic. They teach them about LGBTQ ideology and how boys are really girls and vice versa. So that's why their grades are awful. They spend $40,000 a student in New York City, and we get better results in Alabama. I'm sorry, we just do. It is insane what these blue states have done. They have completely destroyed the advantages they've had built in, and it's good for us. Our state's growing. Tennessee's growing. South Carolina's growing. Florida's doing great. Texas is great. Louisiana, Mississippi. All right, Mississippi had the Mississippi miracle. I mean, they've greatly improved reading, and like they're actually trying to emulate that throughout the United States. There's so many good things going on, and if we can just work diligently, and again, we're doing a better job. But over the next, I think the next 6 to 10 years are going to be essential, because we have to get the Republican Party to be fighters like Donald Trump. Doesn't mean everyone has to fight the exact way like Donald Trump, right? Ron DeSantis, best governor in America, probably best Republican governor in history. He fights in a different way than Trump does, but he's incredibly effective. He's gotten every conservative victory you can imagine, and he has a different way of fighting, but he fights, right? We can have different personality types. We can have different parts of the coalition, but we need people willing to fight, meaning that you want your party to win and you want to push your conservative agenda, in that if you are in a red state, which is blood red, like South Carolina, you don't throw away an opportunity to gain seats in a midterm where it could come down to one vote. Like, if it comes down to a couple votes and then the Democrats are in the majority by like 3 or 4, that is on us. That's 100% on us. So I'm glad we got Florida. I'm glad Virginia got, you know, did what they did. But, and we are going to pick up a bunch of seats because of what the Republicans did. But you just can't do this, guys. You got to play it. You have to give everything. And as far as the balance, there's no downside. Look, the Democrats have gone full communist. 77% of Democrat voters identify more with socialism than capitalism. What do you think? Like, they call us the most horrendous names every day. And do you think not adding a seat in one southern state is going to make them be reasonable? Oh, okay. Well, I guess you guys backed off. No. Whether or not we did that, or whether we did or didn't, they're going to be just as crazy as they've always been. It doesn't make any difference. So if they're going to call us all the names, they're going to scream and yell and do all those things anyway, well, let's at least gain power. Because nothing we do is going to make them less insane. Absolutely nothing we do. And I want people to understand that. There is nothing we can do. But what we can do is we can give the Republicans the best chance to hold on to power and make sure that President Trump and every cabinet member isn't impeached 100 times because some moron in South Carolina decided, well, I'm going to stand up because I'm not going to be told by the president. It's like, okay, well, you're an idiot and you're not going to be in power in a couple of years and you threw away your political career and people are going to remember you for being a coward. And I guarantee you that Speaker of the House in South Carolina, his political career is dead. Political career is over, just like it was for those Indiana Republicans, and I'll be glad to see it. And I guarantee you Trump is not going to forget about this. All right, we're going to take a quick break. We'll be right back.
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0: Controversy with Chris Reed. I'm a retired attorney. I don't give legal advice, but we will talk about this legal topic, which is one of the most interesting cases probably the last 10 years. This is from Breitbart. The South Carolina Supreme Court on Wednesday overturned the murder conviction and life sentence of disgraced lawyer Alex Murdaugh in the shooting deaths of his wife and younger son. In a unanimous ruling, the justice said the conduct by the court clerk egregiously attacked Murdaugh's credibility by suggesting to jurors his testimony could not be trusted. They also said the trial judge went too far in allowing evidence of Murdaugh's financial crimes into the murder trial. But Murdaugh won't be getting out of prison. The 57-year-old pleaded guilty to stealing around $12 million from his clients and is serving a 40-year federal sentence. And generally speaking, if it's a federal sentence, you're going to serve almost all of that. So unless he lives to be 97, he's probably going to be in jail for life. Still, the state Supreme Court ruling is a win for Murdaugh, who admits to being a thief, liar, insurance cheat, and bad lawyer, but has adamantly denied killing his wife and his son when they found the bodies in 2021. The justice ruled Colton County Clerk Becky Hill, assigned to oversee the evidence and the jury during the trial, influenced jurors to find Murdaugh guilty. She hoped to improve sales of a book she was writing about the case. She has since pleaded guilty to lying about what she said and did to a different judge. Murdaugh lawyers also argued before the high court that the judge at his 2023 trial made rulings and prevented a fair trial, such as allowing in evidence of Murdaugh stealing from his clients that had nothing to do with the killings, but biased the jury against them. They detailed the lack of physical evidence. No DNA or blood was found splattered on Murdaugh or any of his clothes, even though the killings were at a close range with powerful weapons that were never found. Prosecutors argued that the clerk's comments were fleeting and the evidence against Murdaugh was overwhelming. His lawyer said that didn't matter because the comments juror said she made, urging the jurors to watch Murdaugh's body language and listen to him carefully, removed his presumption of innocence. Murdaugh's legal drama continues to captivate everyone. There's miniseries, best-selling books, etc. Okay, people are going to think that, oh, this is injustice. Here's the deal. We actually do care about due process, and a lot of times liberal judges will try to overturn stuff on things that are completely immaterial, had nothing to do with the conviction. This is not that. You cannot have a clerk telling jurors how basically they should vote. That can never happen because everyone should have the presumption of innocence. Plus, as pointed out by the Supreme Court, you'd think that with these killings, you'd have a lot more evidence than was provided by the prosecutor. They have evidence as to this man having really bad character and being the kind of guy that probably would kill a family member or two family members. But I don't think that that letting in the financial crimes was good, because generally speaking, you can bring things up, right? I mean, there has to be relevance, right? And you can make the argument that goes to credibility, et cetera, et cetera. But it was completely unnecessary, and that's why they're going to have to retry this. I don't know if they're going to get a retrial the next, probably will take a year, maybe a year and a half to get all this stuff done. Will he probably be convicted? Yes. But it does seem like there are some things that didn't necessarily, let's just say the prosecution didn't really answer some questions there. With the problem with cases like this is that everyone has an opinion already, right? You've probably heard about it. People that don't follow like legal drama probably have heard about this. I know Hulu's done some series on it. Netflix has done some stuff. There's been stuff on network television about this case. There's books. There's movies. And everything, and that's all great. Those things are perfectly lawful. You can do those things, but you need to get an impartial jury. And I don't know how you're going to get that in this small county, because everyone knows this case. Everyone was directly, like, seriously affected. I mean, a lot of admitted to stealing $12 million from his clients. Like, he's admitted to being like a degenerate person. So what do you do here? Do you maybe give it? You can move it to a different county in South Carolina. Maybe a county with a lot of people in it, and I'm sure you could probably find people that don't pay attention to this stuff, haven't seen anything, have no opinion, would be willing to render a fair and impartial verdict. I don't know if they're going to do that, but I do know that sometimes there are people that do horrible, terrible things, and then they get accused of things that they didn't actually do. Am I saying that's what happened here? No. Am I saying it's that looking at the circumstances of this case, would it be reasonable for a juror to conclude that he did this? Well, you could certainly make that argument. But I don't know if he did it. Because he seems very adamant. Because this guy's going to... Look, he's going to be in jail for life either way. And I think that's a really compelling argument. He's like, you're going to be in jail 40 years, federal sentence. People serve almost all of their federal sentences unless you get a pardon. No one's going to pardon this guy. No president of either party is ever going to pardon him. So he knows he's going to die in jail, but he doesn't want to die in jail with everyone thinking that he murdered his wife and son. And I guess that's the last thing he has to it. He has his name that he did not kill family members. I guess he can live with the fact of being a thief and a liar and just one of the most awful human beings to ever exist. He can live with that. He's admitted to those things. That's not really what we're discussing. It's whether or not he actually committed the murder. You know, it was after the O.J. Simpson trial, right? O.J., in my opinion, was unbelievably guilty. I mean, you can look at that case, and some of the jurors even said they decided to do not guilty, not because they believed he wasn't guilty, but because it was payback for when the cops went after an African-American who, I forget the guy's name, Rodney King, that's it, the Rodney King situation. But that's not fair to the victims of O.J. Simpson, and he was found liable in civil court. So, you know, there is that. But I'll tell you what happened, which a lot of people won't talk about because O.J. is just so awful. He's dead now, so I guess it doesn't really matter. Whenever they got him on, I think he was trying to steal back some of his old trophies or something. This was in Las Vegas, Nevada. In that case, I think that they maybe could have argued there was maybe some entrapment elements there. But even if not, it does seem like he got a pretty strong sentence, because he had never been convicted of any criminal. I couldn't see him convicted of any criminal act. Because, again, it was a not guilty in California. So sometimes whenever someone's a really bad person, people are looking to stick it to them. And maybe Murdaugh didn't actually kill his family. I guess we'll find out in the upcoming trial, because the last one is gone. All right, we're going to take a quick break. We got a lot more coming up in just a second.

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1: A new Fed chief on the way. Lisa Brady, Fox News. Trump nominee Kevin Warsh winning Senate confirmation.
2: The ayes are 54, the nays are 45. The nomination is confirmed.
3: Senate Democrats almost solidly stood against Warsh's nomination. Only one, John Fetterman of Pennsylvania, joined every Republican to confirm Warsh. Jerome Powell's term as Fed chair ends Friday, but he said he will remain on the Board of Governors for an indefinite period. Powell was the focus of criticism from President Trump and also the focus of a federal investigation that was dropped last month, opening the door for Warsh's confirmation.
1: Fox's Gernal Scott. The sun rises soon in Beijing, where Presidents Trump and Xi will begin a summit, planning to focus first on business leaders who also made the trip.
4: The president says, I will be asking President Xi, a leader of extraordinary distinction, to open up China so that these brilliant people can work their magic and help bring the People's Republic to an even higher level.
1: Fox's Peter Ducey. The president has said he also plans to talk to Xi about Iran, but suggests the U.S. doesn't need help. South Carolina plans to seek a speedy new trial for Alec Murdoch after the state Supreme Court overturned the former attorney's convictions for the murder of his wife and adult son. South Carolina Attorney General Alan Wilson just telling Fox News.
5: Well, obviously, we are disappointed in the court's decision. We respect this court. We respect the members of the court, but we strongly disagree with their reasoning. But this is how the process is supposed to play out. They get to be the final arbiter and adjudicate these types of cases.
1: Today's ruling largely over the conduct of a court clerk who the justices say influenced the jury and later pleaded guilty in a criminal case. It also overturns Murdoch's double life sentences. However, he will remain in prison serving separate sentences for financial crimes. Another mixed finish on Wall Street. The Dow down 81 at the bell. 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
1: A licensed drug addiction counselor who delivered friend star Matthew Perry the doses of ketamine that killed him is sentenced to 2 years in prison. 56-year-old Eric Fleming telling the judge he's haunted by the mistakes he made. He's the fourth of five people to be sentenced after pleading guilty over Perry's death in a jacuzzi at his L.A. home in 2023. Overdose deaths in the U.S. overall dropping again in a new federal report.
10: About 700,000 people in the U.S. died of drug overdoses in 2025. 14% fewer than the year before, and the third annual decrease in a row. The Centers for Disease Control and Prevention says last year's total is about the same as in 2019, before a record high spike during the COVID-19 pandemic. The report finds a decline in deaths across a number of drugs, including fentanyl, cocaine, and methamphetamine, and a decline in most states, although seven saw at least slight increases, including 10% or more in Arizona, Colorado, and New Mexico. Chris Foster, Fox News.
1: The last of the big four airlines to reach a new contract with flight attendants gives a win to workers.
11: After years of bitter negotiations, United Airlines flight attendants have landed and ratified a blockbuster new contract, delivering their first pay raise in 6 years and a major victory on boarding pay for work done before the flight takes off. The five-year deal covers 30,000 flight attendants and includes an average 31% pay hike this summer, plus plus hundreds of millions in retroactive pay. It also boosts retirement benefits, adds paid parental leave, pays for delays of more than 2.5 hours, and ends controversial 24-hour on-call reserve schedules.
1: Fox's Carmen Roberts. Recapping stocks, the Dow finishing down 67 points, but the S&P up 43 to a record close, 7,444. The NASDAQ also hitting new highs, up 314 points. I'm Lisa Brady. This is Fox News.
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13: 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And when you talk to them, make sure you tell them Dale Jackson sent you. Sent you.
14: 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You've seen him on Newsmax TV. So yeah, he knows something about controversy. It's The Daily Controversy with Christopher Reed.
15: You're listening to The Daily Controversy. We're going to bring on Magdalene a little bit later and talk about, there is an explosive interview, undercover interview with James O'Keefe and two people that were, I'd say, mid to low level people in the White House. And one of them is saying that Trump is the worst. We have to get rid of him, blah, blah, blah. And this guy's like on the, he's a advisor on the White House budget stuff. And he's going on, they go on, I'm sure you've seen this. Like O'Keefe does these like undercover dates. He gets very attractive women, or he goes on with, like if it, the guy in that they're going after happens to be gay, like he'll pretend like he's a gay dude or something. And they get these people to admit crazy stuff. This is how they got Disney, all kinds of nonsense, and you guys are going to love it. The analysis is good. But the deep state is unbelievably big. Whenever people say, oh, the deep state, that's overblown. It's not overblown. It's not overblown. I'll tell you what. They're going after Fauci's right-hand man because he allegedly, illegally covered up certain things in order to, make it look like the lab leak theory was ridiculous and all this other stuff. And he tried to get rid of emails he wasn't supposed to get rid of, et cetera, et cetera. And this happens all the time. But even the current CIA with a great CIA director that we currently have, they were upset because the way that Rand Paul like did this hearing, apparently that wasn't up to snuff. I don't know. But it just goes to show you, look, Trump is doing an amazing job. He really is. He's firing people that need to get fired. They're fixing personnel. But I'm going to be honest with you. In order to get rid of you're never going to get rid of it. You're always going to have people that will stab you in the back in the federal government. And what we need to do is decrease the government. But until we get to that point, it'd take 12 years, starting with Trump and with two terms of either Vance or Rubio, to where you can get the majority of the deep state out. It'll take 12. It really will. And remember, they have protection from federal judges. They got protection from these unions that have a ton of power. But the people that the White House allowed in, again, these aren't top level people. So people are making a big deal out of it. It's not as big a deal, but you don't want this. Laura Loomer, who I've, has done a really good job calling out some of the subversives attacking Trump, like Candace Owens and what Tucker was doing. Tucker just went out and said, I apologize for endorsing Trump, because I guess he thinks that Kamala Harris would be better now, which, I mean, he is picking up a ton of new listeners, but they're mostly in the Middle East. But, you know, free speech, I'm all for it. But we have to do a better job betting. And look, we've been talking about this all show. Indiana, they had 10 Republicans, 10, that screwed over, it screwed over everybody. They went against the, it might have been more than that. I'm actually, it could have been more than that. We had a lot of Republicans, maybe 21, that they decided, instead of giving Trump two new Republican seats in Indiana, which is a blood red state, they're going to go with Democrats. South Carolina, you have 5 Republicans, including the majority leader of the Senate, who said we're not going to give Republicans an advantage in the House. We want Democrats to impeach Trump. We want Democrats to shut down Homeland Security. We want Democrats to basically destroy the government. Because every time a Republican doesn't vote to do everything they possibly can to give an advantage to this party, they are giving an advantage to the communists, which are by virtue Democrats. And what Laura Loomer did is kind of expose a lot of people that got jobs in the administration that shouldn't have. Now, I'm going to tell you this, and when I talk to Magdalene, we're going to go in this in more depth. Trump, they have done a 10 times better job betting at the top level and the mid-level positions, but some of the low-level positions, they're making the same mistakes they made in the first administration. And I get there's tens of thousands of positions, whether it's appointed positions or positions the president can, and there's going to be people there that there's always going to be people there you can't trust. Also pointed out that one of the highest ranking members of, I think it was the DNC that was tight, was I think in the Biden administration, I think it's Lindy Lee. She came out after, you know, Biden just showed he was completely incompetent in that debate. And she's been bashing the Democrats ever since she became a Republican, given us a lot of good ammunition about what's been going on behind the scenes. So I'll say this, whenever people think, oh, it just happens on our side where people are disloyal. Well, we do have a lot more of it, but it's not just our side. It happens on their side. There's been plenty of Democrats that came to the Republican Party. We actually had more Democrats come to the Republican Party from 2023 to 2024 than I could find in any 1 year period in history. So look, there are frustrations, and Trump's got to do a better job betting. But Trump is having to carry everything on his shoulders, and it really shouldn't be that way. He's got a lot of people that are incredibly loyal. You know, people may agree or disagree with some of J.D. Vance and Marco Rubio's position. I think they're both great. They'd both be great presidents. Compared to any Democrat, they're 10,000 times better. I would have no problem voting for either of them. I'd love it if they were on the same ticket. I think that would be an amazing ticket, right? But we have to understand that with the legacy media and a lot of these left-wing, you know, tech companies, though some of those guys are coming over to our side, when we have a problem, it gets magnified significantly more than when Democrats do. And also, there's a lot more disloyalty on our side than there is on the Democrat side. So I think what James O'Keefe is doing is actually helpful, because he exposed at least one of those guys, I think, was trying to impress the woman. I don't think it was that bad. I mean, he shouldn't have divulged whatever he said. He didn't give classified or anything like that. He made some statements that he was trying to make himself seem like he was a bigger deal than he was. Okay, that you shouldn't have done that. The other guy seems like he hates President Trump, and he was accusing him of criminality, and he made some statements about we need to get rid of him. Now, I don't think he was making them in like a threatening way. Just let's be clear. But let's also be clear. You can't have somebody like that near the president. We've got to do a better job. And so that's why primaries matter. That's why voting on May 19th matters. Vote for people that actually have a proven conservative record. Maybe you don't agree with them on everything, but they can actually be trusted. Realize that there are a lot of rhinos, but the rhinos, by the way, and sometimes the way to, now, this isn't always true, right? Because some really conservatives are getting a lot of backing. Barry Moore, probably one of the top 5 most conservative guys in Congress. He might be in the top 3. He's going to be, I believe he will be

0: until we really address this in a serious way, and again, it'll take some time, we're going to keep getting screwed over by people with R next to their names. Because people with R next to their names just screwed us in South Carolina. They screwed us in Mississippi. They didn't screw us in Tennessee. God bless it. Look, if your Tennessee Republicans took hard votes, they stayed unified, and they kicked every Democrat off every committee because the Democrats were acting in a way that was violent and disgusting and distasteful, and I love it. So the Tennessee Republican Party, A+ in my book. But we got to fix things in the Alabama Republican Party. And the Georgia Republican Party, don't get me started, they're way worse. At least we picked up one seat. We gave one more seat to the Republicans, okay? Should have given two, fine. Mississippi, I don't know why, but it would have been really easy for them to get rid of the absolute worst member of the House. The guy, I think it's Bernie, I don't want to give it the wrong name because I don't want to insult somebody with that name. I think it's Bernie Thompson. I could be wrong, but he's one of the most wicked people in the House. I mean, what he did on January 6th, the things he says about Trump, I think he had someone in his office that he had to fire for something to do with cheering on either an assassination or something else that was just really distasteful. Of all the people you could get rid of, that's the guy you should get rid of. And the Republicans in Mississippi are not always doing that. So we've got to deal with the fact that we got a lot of people that are subversives, whether it's media influencers like Megyn Kelly or Candace Owens or sadly Tucker, who I used to listen to I love Tucker. I thought he was great. He had the most entertaining show on Fox, and it was insightful, and he would actually ask deep questions and you count on him. And for him to go in the other direction is just one of the worst things I've seen. But we have a lot of work to do, and we're going to have to fight this thing out. And, you know, Republicans sometimes, when there's like a big task ahead and, you know, it's like, oh, we didn't get everything we want, we didn't get the Save Act. Well, you know what? If we didn't get it this time, if we win some of these primaries, Senate primaries over the next 4 to 6 years, we'll get it then. And we will absolutely find a way to win, okay? We will find a way, and we will get that Save Act done. Maybe it won't be done in this Congress, but I promise you, if we keep working, we will get it through. And once we get that through, that's going to be the end of the Democrat Party. I think it absolutely will be. I think if you have voter ID and you have to actually show a birth certificate, if you get rid of cheating and like we've gotten rid of open borders, the Democrat Party will not exist long term. That and the idea that Republicans can't do that now is insane to me. But you know what? Sometimes it takes a little while to get things done, and it shouldn't. But we're going to continue to work, and we're going to get them done. But what we have to do is deal with the subversives and then fight to win the general. And sometimes we're going to get 50% of what we want when we should have gotten, you know, 100. But that's okay. I'd rather take 50% than have Kamala Harris be our president right now, destroying the country. I don't think it would have come back. I'll be honest with you. If she was president, I don't think our nation would ever be the same. I think we would be perpetually going down a dark path that we just wouldn't return from. Thank God for Trump. All right, we're going to take a quick break. We'll be right back.
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You're listening to Daily Controversy, and this is from Not the Bee. Well, this is going to make you angry. California spent $189 million to give every state prisoner in the Golden State an iPad. And you can guess what happened next. Yes, while normal Californians have been dodging needles in the streets, paying sky-high taxes, and wondering if their electric car will make it to the next rolling blackout, Governor Gavin Newsom has had a much more pressing priority, making sure the state's most vicious criminals have high-speed access to their favorite porn sites. Get this. They already had access to tablets. Newsom just wanted to make it equitable. Here it says, quote, "The administration heralded the efforts to replace inmates' old tablets, which were piloted in 2018 and given to nearly every prisoner by 2023, as a step forward for digital equity for justice-impacted individuals." That's right. They're calling rapists and murderers justice-impacted individuals. I think the people they killed were justice-impacted individuals, not them, who could, in theory, use the devices to contact the families of their victims, and some of them did. And that was paid for by California state taxpayers. I don't know if there were federal funds involved. I wouldn't be shocked if there were. Digital equity, huh? Marxism sure is fun. And yeah, these criminals are turning the devices into personal porn theaters. For some, the devices have been personal sex machines. And in the words of one inmate, California's death row is populated with desperately degenerate criminals who see the tablets as a way to satisfy their basest fantasies and desires, all thanks to California taxpayers. Prisoners can receive nude photos and view porn on these devices, though it seems like they're getting the porn from contacts on the outside. What's more, one of the prisoners already got busted using his tablet to sexually exploit a 12-year-old girl, making thousands of calls and soliciting explicit image in violation of no contact orders. I got to show you that full story because it's peak California. It says here, quote, "And inmates, including child predators, can now communicate with members of the public through their tablets, apparently with no age restrictions, at a cost of 5 cents per text message or 16 cents per minute. In recent cases, Nathaniel Ray Diaz, who was convicted of committing sex crimes against a 12-year-old, allegedly used prison-issued tablet to contact and exploit her from inside Avino State Prison. Diaz allegedly told the girl to send him explicit photos, which she received through a co-conspirator. The girl reportedly told investigators that Diaz forced her to speak with him through the tablet for hours a day, from the time she came home from school until the prison phones turned off at midnight. I guess there was threats of violence against her. Prosecutors alleged that in total, Diaz made thousands of calls to this girl, violating the no-contact order. By soliciting explicit photographs, exploiting minors, he committed more sex crimes, and he probably won't do any additional time. Another inmate claims he received an inappropriate photo, I'm not even going to read, by a young woman in Germany. But hey, at least they're doing this. And then California says, oh, we gave them the iPads because, a lot of them wanted to read the Bible. I'm telling you, I wish that was true. I wish they did, and I'm sure a couple of them turned their life around. I love that. Love to hear it. I'm all for prison ministries. Why on earth are the Democrats doing this? Everything they do in these states is just to promote evil. And they've already reduced the amount of sentencing that people get for sex crimes. There's a guy, he's going to soon be Congressman Wiener. He's going to take over Nancy Pelosi's seat. He was bragging about a bill he got, which significantly reduced time people would get for sexually assaulting minors. And he was excited about it. Like in San Francisco, apparently that was a big deal. And of course, all the Republicans voted against it, but most of the Democrats voted for it. And this is what they do in California. The people that are victims of crime are harassed from prison by the people who abuse them. And we're talking about children. And are they adding on to their sentences? I'm sure in some cases, maybe, but in a lot of cases, no, they're not doing that. So people have to understand when you vote Democrat, it's not about affordability. First of all, they never make anything more affordable. Go visit California. It's unbelievably expensive and the cities are garbage. I mean, it's just garbage everywhere. Go to L.A. I mean, it looks like parts of L.A. look like a third world country. Just if you took a picture of Skid Row and I told you that this was Haiti, you would say, OK, that makes sense. This looks like the worst part of Haiti. It's an American city. I mean, California was a jewel amongst everybody wanted to go to California.
and the Democrats took over. It became a one-party state, and everything's turned to garbage. And is Gavin Newsom doing anything that now the stories come out? Oh, he's going after the people that have leaked, that have brought the story to our attention. Oh, they're going after these people that just want to do this for educational purposes. None of this is educational. Nobody's using this for purposes that have any use outside of degeneracy. And they're continuing to do this. And I guarantee you, we look at Oregon, Washington, Illinois, sadly, Michigan, even though Michigan did go for Trump, New York, Vermont. This is happening everywhere. Everywhere it's a blue state. And remember, everywhere that I believe every state that Trump lost in, or almost every state lost in, is a state that doesn't do voter ID. There's an exception here or there. Okay, there's a couple of them, but for the most part, you just wonder what would happen in these blue states if everyone had to show that they were born in the United States and they had to have a voter ID. You think that would probably make a difference? I think it absolutely would. I think that would make a huge difference. And I think if we would be willing to pass the SAVE Act, that would guarantee us to not only win the midterms, but pick up seats in the House and Senate. But sometimes you got to deal with these Republicans, like the Indiana ones and the South Carolina ones, and sadly the Mississippi ones, who are unwilling to do things because they don't want to be called out, or they just simply actually are Democrats and they have R's next to their names. And that can't happen. We've got to do a better job, people. All right, we're going to take a quick break, and then we're going to bring on Magdalene to talk about this breaking news story from O'Keefe. You guys will not believe this. This is amazing. We'll be right back.

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1: News. I'm John Saucier. President Trump said this week the ceasefire with Iran is on life support and that the latest Iranian peace proposal was totally unacceptable. Vice President J.D. Vance, though, says he's still seeing progress.
2: The fundamental question is, do we make enough progress that we satisfy the president's red line? And the red line is very simple. He needs to feel confident that we've put a number of protections in place such that Iran will never have a nuclear weapon.
1: The CDC is monitoring American passengers exposed to the hantavirus while aboard a Dutch cruise ship. Dr. Brendan Jackson, leading the response at the University of Nebraska, says staff have been monitoring patients since May 11th.
3: This particular virus has a long incubation period, so the monitoring period is 42 days. And the 42 days started with the departure of the ship.
1: There are two other Americans in quarantine at George's Emory University. We've heard a patient in France is critically ill. 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
6: You're listening to Daily Controversy. We got Scott Chambers on. It's Herbalist Friday. This story is, it's frivolous in the fact that it's getting really overblown, because I don't think it's necessarily as serious as some of the legacy media is making it out to be. This is from Stephen Sarace. Says, where are they now? Officials race to find 40 passengers who disembarked cruise ship stricken with hantavirus. Says nearly 40 passengers exposed to a deadly, quote-unquote, hantavirus outbreak are believed to have walked off a cruise ship without contact tracing and scattered across multiple countries, leaving authorities scrambling. Oceanwide Expedition, the company that operates the Dutch-flagged MV Hondia, said Thursday that 29 passengers disembarked April 24th, nearly 2 weeks after the first death on board. Passengers represent at least a dozen nationalities, returned to their home countries across Europe, Africa, and beyond, creating a complex international search effort. Health officials have already confirmed that at least one passenger who left the ship, a man who returned to Switzerland, tested positive for a strain of the hantavirus. The outbreak has already resulted in at least three deaths, while several others have fallen ill.
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6: You're listening to Daily Controversy. We got Scott Chambers on. It's Herbalist Friday. This story is, it's frivolous in the fact that it's getting really overblown, because I don't think it's necessarily as serious as some of the legacy media is making it out to be. This is from Stephen Sarace. Says, where are they now? Officials race to find 40 passengers who disembarked cruise ship stricken with hantavirus. Says nearly 40 passengers exposed to a deadly, quote-unquote, hantavirus outbreak are believed to have walked off a cruise ship without contact tracing and scattered across multiple countries, leaving authorities scrambling. Oceanwide Expedition, the company that operates the Dutch-flagged MV Hondia, said Thursday that 29 passengers disembarked April 24th, nearly 2 weeks after the first death on board. Passengers represent at least a dozen nationalities, returned to their home countries across Europe, Africa, and beyond, creating a complex international search effort. Health officials have already confirmed that at least one passenger who left the ship, a man who returned to Switzerland, tested positive for a strain of the hantavirus. The outbreak has already resulted in at least three deaths, while several others have fallen ill. Dutchman died April 11th, and his body was taken off the ship into a remote South Atlantic island. His wife also disembarked. They were flying to South Africa. Argentinian officials told the AP on Wednesday that the leading hypothesis is the couple may have been exposed to rodents while visiting a landfill during a bird-watching tour in the city of Ushia. Well, here's my advice. Don't go to landfills. That's a really bad idea. It goes on, and again, I want to make it very clear, because here's what they're not telling you. This is a virus you get through close contact. Like, it's not like someone coughs and you get the hantavirus, okay? It's generally through, like, you know, kissing or physical intimacy, or if, you know, you drink after someone, or you're eating the food that they're eating. Like, it's easier to get than, say, something like, you know, HIV, but it's not in the air like COVID-19. And as far as it being 40% fatal, that's a little bit misleading, because people can have the virus and be asymptomatic or not really develop the symptoms. So that's the number of people, if they develop like the serious symptoms, and again, it's not likely. It would be very difficult for something like this to become a pandemic, not because like the, you know, people aren't traveling over and people aren't just moving around. It's just that the way that you get it, it's not gonna spread except in close contact with people. So I don't think there's anything to worry about. Obviously, we want everyone who has it to get checked out. I don't know that there's any like treatment right now. Mm-hmm. I'm sure they can give, you know, they can probably put you in a nice a quarantine room and, you know, give you fluids and stuff. Maybe that'll help. But I think it's one of those things where this is bad, and I'm glad that, you know, that these people are on it. But what do you think, Scott? It just seems to me like this is a story the media loves, but I don't think it's going to go anywhere.
8: Can I take my mask off yet?
6: Yeah, you would do that.
8: Now, look, I mean, I'm paying attention to it. I mean, obviously, I as someone that covers news, I covered the story, I guess, 5 days this week. Because, yeah, there's some interest in it. But the thing is, this is not COVID-19. This is not cruise ship COVID. Yeah, we've even heard 1 in 3 people that contract the virus die. Some of the numbers are all over the place.
6: Yeah, it's not really true.
8: Correct. Yeah. And the numbers are all over the place. And someone that made a lot of sense earlier today, I heard from Dr. Ashish Jha, who was the former White House COVID response coordinator. And Dr. Jha was saying, look, I'm not concerned about anyone other than people that are on the boat. Only concerned about people who are on the boat, not other people. This is not going to turn out to be a pandemic. And so at least it seems like there's some clarity there. This is not going to be what the media wants it to be, possibly. Anytime there's death and there's virus and spreading, look, the media likes to play some of that stuff up. If in a week, you know, we see this spreading rapidly around the globe, okay, that would be cause for concern. But right now, that does not appear that it's going to happen. That's not the case. And people are sort of panicked for no reason. There are reasons to be panicked when you have a virus spreading around the globe in a pandemic to be concerned. I just don't think this is one of those times, because you've got health experts going, look, it's not going to kill everybody. Now, the people that contracted the virus, I feel bad for them because, yeah, it sucks. But
6: yeah,
8: it is what it is. Like, there's 102 passengers right now on another cruise ship today that have the norovirus. Probably should be more concerned about going on a cruise just in general, catching. It's the only bad place. Just don't go on cruises, right?
6: I agree. Everyone I've talked to been on a cruise has not had a great time. I'm sure some people love it, and that's great. But
8: I went and had a wonderful time. I loved it. I went to the Bahamas, it was great.
6: You didn't go on a bargain cruise, though, I'm assuming, right?
8: No, exactly.
6: Why.
8: This was not the Dollar General of cruise lines, you know. And the same thing with the people that are on this, the one going to the Canary Islands, that where they've got the hantavirus. This is not your, you know, royal. This is not your Carnival cruise ship. These are people that are quite wealthy and have money to go on a month long cruise and see the most exotic places in the world. So it sucks. But when you go on a cruise, you're in close contact with people. The food's not all that amazing. There are better vacations to take. I had a good time. Last time I went on a cruise, I was like 22. So it's been like 20 years now. Do I want to go on another one? Probably not.
6: I agree. Well, on another subject briefly, because we're going to talk a little bit about sports, the next segment. There's a new video shows Mike Vrabel's boat trip with Diana Rossini while she was pregnant. Now, this is interesting. It says
8: that's a cruise to be on.
6: Yeah, that's how the hantavirus is spread. We'll just say that. The video shows the pair walking to greet each other on a private boat dock in June 2021 before heading out on a boat. The video, Rossini is 7 months pregnant with her first child and visibly showing, and we don't have any evidence of this. I don't want people to, you know, assume, but that says here, the timing of the 2020 boat trip has only heightened the controversy, given that the affair had been going on long before Rossini had become pregnant. Hint, hint. Rossini had not commented publicly on the affair since resigning her post as the lead NFL reporter at the Athletic, which I don't think that outlet's any good anyway. Vrabel initially deflected when the first batch of photos came out, but now more and more stuff is coming out. And they're both married to other people. And of course, like, if you're going to make a denial, you better make a denial and know you're solid. Like, this is, if that's all they have, you might get away with it. This is, doesn't seem like you're going to get away with it. And now it looks like probably there's going to be some DNA testing on that kid. And I don't, you know, this is what happens when people have affairs. It never goes well. No one is ever happier. I've never met someone who said, I'm so glad I had that affair. That's in the movies. In real life, it always blows up in people's faces, and then it screws up their lives, and then it ruins their kids' lives. So just don't do it. But what are your thoughts, Scott?
8: Wow. It's this story just gets deeper and deeper every single day. We talked about it last week. Now it's getting even deeper here. Yeah, two consenting adults. It's not illegal to be a horrible person. It's not illegal to be a horrible person. It's not right.
6: No, but
8: it's
6: there
8: not
6: still
8: illegal.
6: Are consequences.
8: Oh, there are consequences, clearly.
6: Really bad ones,
8: and,
6: yeah.
8: Yeah, there can be bad consequences. And Vrabel's wife, like, I feel bad for her.
6: Yeah, this seems really, like, it's just, first of all, it's amazing that they were able to carry it on that long, because usually people get caught much sooner. But I would say the reason is because they're both probably highly intelligent people. So I guess maybe they were a little much more careful until the very end. But
8: they should have just went to a Coldplay concert and got it out in the open.
6: Yeah. But maybe they both have taste in music, though. So that's probably
8: right.
6: What did it. Yeah. Just we'll find out more. I really think, I mean, again, you could argue this guy was the best coach in the NFL. I mean, I think he obviously was. I mean, he took a team that was just garbage and then got to the Super Bowl. They didn't win, but. You know, you had like 4 wins last year, and now you made it to the Super Bowl the next. So, he's a great coach. Really, I wish them the best, but geez, what dummies. Don't ever do this. You will always get caught 100% of the time. People will tell you, oh, you'll think in the moment you won't get caught. You will get caught. It just happens.
8: I mean, you might not get caught, but you're going to feel horrible you're going to feel horrible either way.
6: Yeah,
8: but
6: I'm just going to tell people. 99%
8: of the time, you're going to get caught.
6: Yeah. I mean, some people win the lottery too, but I wouldn't tell people that you're probably going to win the lottery. You might not get caught, but the chances are astronomically low, especially if it's going on for years.
8: Yeah.
6: All right. Let's take a quick break, and then we got some sports to talk about.
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11: High temperatures this afternoon topping out in those lower 80s. We'll see increasing cloud cover through the late afternoon hours with a small chance of a shower all ahead of our next cold front that will push through, leaving us with some breezy conditions. Winds out of the northwest 5 to 10 with gusts as high as 20. From the Way 31 Storm Tracker Weather Center, I'm meteorologist Amber Kulick.
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16: Mo Brooks wants to talk about stock trading. Fine, let's talk. While in Congress, Mo repeatedly violated the Stop Trading on Congressional Knowledge Act, a federal law against profiting off information the rest of us don't have. From the reports he filed, Mo's family traded between $759,000 and $3.75 million worth of stocks while in office. That's a lot. And it includes General Dynamics, a defense contractor he was supposed to be overseeing as a member of the House Armed Services Committee. The New York Times called it a potential conflict of interest. And while Mo was bashing Pfizer and fighting vaccine mandates, his family was trading Pfizer stock. When he finally got around to reporting it, he was a month late. Mo Brooks doesn't want oversight. He wants opportunity. On May 19th, let's give Mo Brooks plenty of time to manage his stock portfolio at home. Paid for by Progress PAC. P.O. Box 2246, Montgomery, Alabama, 36102.
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1: All right. I want to talk about President Trump reestablishing hostilities to Iran. Now, I'm pretty sure he's going to do this likely in the next couple of days. I mean, when we air this part, it could be already done. I would assume maybe he'll wait till his China thing is done. But knowing Trump, he might like to do it in the middle of that. Just he likes to keep people off guard. I think that's inevitable. Iran keeps they make offers. And this is the craziest thing I've ever seen, because I was practiced law for 11 years, did a lot of negotiation contracts, all kinds of stuff. The Iranians are the only people I've ever seen. They make an offer and then you build up a military around them. And apparently it's like, you know, it just seems like there's they don't understand like how to do deals with anybody, because they've only had to deal with like Obama and Biden. But for the president, he's going to attack you. He's going to unleash hell on you. Just because he's being patient now doesn't mean he's always going to be patient. So I don't know. Maybe the Iranian leaders are really looking forward to the afterlife, because in my mind, they have to know they're going to die if they continue to do this. And I'm not advocating for that. I'm just saying that will 100% happen, because the steps are going to be you're going to attack the military targets, and then we let Israel take care of the top leaders.
2: Yeah, what are your thoughts on that? I think that's true. And I think that Iran, maybe they've bought in to the fact that the war is so unpopular here that Donald Trump won't take dramatic action. I mean, I think a little bit of it could be that, in that they think Trump won't go further because he doesn't want to risk upsetting Americans. But there are a lot of people who support this war. And there are also a lot of people who just don't care one way or the other. I think the independent, apathetic section of the American electorate is massive and is not particularly informed of this war, because they don't seek out information. And that's the difference here. So for Iran, don't mistake Donald Trump pacing for Donald Trump being weak. He's never been weak on foreign policy. His most hateful opposition would tell you that he's very strong and has had a lot of successes there. But I think for Iran, they continue to believe like the CNN hype around it all.
1: Yeah. I just wonder if the Iranians are getting bad intel or bad advice from like the Democrats in DC. Mm-hmm. Because I swear someone's telling them like, if you just hold out, Trump's gonna cave. But Trump doesn't cave in military stuff. He wiped out ISIS in a couple months. North Korea backed down, didn't do a single thing when he was there. India and Pakistan backed down, and. You know, I don't understand if they think that maybe Trump's going to say, well, I'm worried because gas prices are high. Like, first of all, Trump's 80. When you're 80, you don't give a crap. It's like you go in the YMCA. I don't know if it's like that for the women's sections, but like the male section, those guys just, they'll walk around completely nude. Like if you're like a young guy, you'll put your towel on or something, dress. They'll just brush their teeth. They don't give a damn. I'm telling you, they really don't. And I just think Trump's kind of at that stage in his life where he thinks this is the right thing to do. Obviously wants to win midterms, but if he thinks some, you know, radical Islamist in Iran is going to tell him what to do and not do, he will go harder in spite of them. Mm-hmm. He doesn't care. It's like, has Trump shown that he really listens to the media's criticism, or he's like, he doesn't care. And so either these people are really stupid, and I don't think they're stupid. I think maybe a part of it is religious fanaticism. And again, maybe that's a bad word. I mean, maybe it's their weird interpretation of Islam, or they're supposed to bring about the apocalypse, and like this, they think maybe this is their opportunity. I don't know. But they're going to likely die by the hands of the Israelis if they don't send a deal to Trump in the next, I don't know, 24, 48 hours. And do they think maybe they have a better defense than we're aware of? Because I'm pretty sure like the American military and the Iranian military, those aren't really, you know, matched up well.
2: I think they might have had a better defense than we knew of, but it's still not going to go up against the United States' military. Like that, I think that's the point. It doesn't matter if it's better than we originally thought. Is it good enough to defeat our military? It's not. We would know that. We would be very aware. And also, Iran is not a humble country in sharing what they can do against us. Like, they don't hold back in that. So I think for Iran, it is a little bit of like the fundamentalist Islamic beliefs, and they, I think, lean towards martyrdom very much so, which is not really our thing. We don't accept that as the thing to push for. But their efforts are also not really based on anything. Like, if Iran wins, what does Iran winning really mean? They can't conquer other nations. They can't come to us and conquer us. So they wage a terror war through sleeper cells, through all of that. So I think an Iranian victory, to me, is more terrorist attacks, sleeper cells, those kinds of actions, and direct attacks against Israel, but not on American soil from the Iranian military.
1: Yeah, I mean, they could try that st they could do that too. I just normally if radical Islamists try to like blow stuff up over here, it tends to push the public more in favor of the administration. Like they don't, I mean, that was true even under Obama. He got a huge bump after Osama bin Laden. He got him. Anytime there's been a terror attack on soil, usually the poll numbers for the president goes up. Americans don't been like that. That I think they're thinking of the Europeans. The Europeans are a bunch of cowards for the most part. I mean, obviously, I'm sure there's some great people, but that's why they negotiate with terrorists. That's why we're not going to do that. We're America. Well, America has an independent streak. So ultimately, we'll figure it out. I mean, I just want to get your thoughts on this. So just do you think that this is going to be part of the negotiation with China that he's going through over the next couple of days? Do you think this is one of the big points he's trying to get out of them? Maybe China will bring the Iranians to heel? I mean, is that what's going on here? I don't see it, but maybe.
2: He could try, but honestly, we have a lot of problems with China. We have a lot of problems with China and intellectual property theft. We have issues with companies continuing to outsource to China. So for Donald Trump, I don't think it's necessarily a battle with China getting them involved with Iran. It's more he has to deal with the very real economic fallout of China being completely given whatever they want during Biden's years, and also to some extent ignored in this first year of his term because Trump had so many other things to deal with. Like the Asian countries were not engaged with in the same way. For example, we've heard nothing out of North Korea. I mean, Kim Jong-un has just been extremely quiet, raising up his future dictator daughter. There's not really been this focus on our Asia counterparts. And I think for Donald Trump, he's dealing with a problem of he's elected to do two things, end immigration and fix the economy. And immigration is a battle right now with Border Patrol and ICE and all of that. He needs an economic win. And for if I was his advisor, I would tell him, do whatever you can with China to deliver an economic win ahead of midterms.
1: Yeah, we want to have that win. We want to have it quickly. One of the problems with war, this is true. I mean, like we think military conflict can be resolved like that, and the reason we think that is because we've gotten spoiled. Trump's been so good at it that he's been able to do that. He's delivered so many wins that when you have something that's a little bit.
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3: Get down to business in Beijing. I'm Lisa Brady, Fox News. Later tonight, U.S. time, President Trump begins a summit with China's president.
4: President Trump still hasn't seen President Xi yet. That is going to happen a few hours from right now during an official state welcome ceremony for President Trump at the Great Hall of the People.
3: Fox's Peter Ducey in Beijing. Multiple U.S. business leaders are with the president, who says he'll ask President Xi to open up China. He also expects a long conversation about Iran, which had been selling most of its oil to China. On Capitol Hill, the Senate confirming Trump nominee Kevin Warsh to be the new Fed chair. A federal crackdown on health care fraud ramps up.
5: We're trying to save the Medicaid program from dysfunctional state bureaucrats.
3: Vice President J.D. Vance, who's leading a fraud task force, says taxpayers and Medicaid recipients are being cheated by fraudsters, and states are being warned they could lose federal money for fraud investigations if they don't get serious about prosecutions.
6: $1.3 billion in Medicare reimbursements are now being diverted from the state of California. Now, just in the L.A. area, mostly the LA area, 800 hospices have been suspended. They say less than 20 of them have called to complain about being suspended. CMS Administrator Dr. Oz also making a big announcement that no new hospice or home health providers can enroll in Medicare until they root out some of the bad actors who are committing this fraud across the country.
3: Fox Business's Connor Hansen in D.C. A Utah woman who published a children's book about grief after killing her husband just sentenced to life in prison. Corey Rich Kitchens was convicted in March of aggravated murder for lacing her husband's cocktail with five times the lethal dose of fentanyl, also convicted of other felonies for trying to poison him weeks earlier on Valentine's Day. Prosecutors say she was millions in debt and planning a future with another man after opening numerous life insurance policies for his sister, now caring for the couple's sons. 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
3: Lawsuits may be coming soon over last week's deadly incident on an airport runway in Denver.
13: In a joint statement, the DJC Law and Ramos law firm reveal they intend to sue the city and county of Denver on behalf of at least eight passengers on board a plane that struck and killed a man during takeoff at Denver International Airport Friday.
14: This airplane aborted at 127 knots on the runway. That significant mass at that speed coming to such a significant stop. It can't be understated.
13: Ramos Law Aviation Division Director Joe LaRusso speaking with Denver's Fox 31 News. The complaint would seek more than $10 million in damages, with claims including that passengers sustained physical and psychological injuries when an engine fire forced an evacuation.
3: Fox's Kristen Goodwin. The incident remains under investigation along with an airport safety review. A medical examiner says the man who was killed intended to take his own life. Back-to-back reports on hotter than expected inflation. Today, wholesale prices up 1.4% in April, rising 6% year over year. Democrats say Republicans are ignoring affordability concerns.
15: What are they focused on? Well, a $1 billion White House ballroom, a giant arch in Washington, D.C. to honor Trump, and putting Trump's face on U.S. passports.
3: House Democratic Caucus Vice Chair Ted Lieu, but House Speaker Mike Johnson says prices will drop when the conflict with Iran ends.
16: The Strait of Hormuz is the big wild card here. And as soon as we get that done, I agree with the president. I think the prices come right back down to where they were. Remember that gas prices were at a four-year low before that began, and we're beginning to see incredible growth in the economy.
3: Also insisting Republicans have a great record to run on in the midterms. A mixed finish again on Wall Street. This time it's the Dow in the red, dropping 67 points, while the S&P and the NASDAQ hit new highs. I'm Lisa Brady. This is Fox News.
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10: This is your roving reporter. 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
11: What's up, Earthling?
10: I see you've landed your spacecraft over there in that field.
11: That's right, man.
10: My question is, why have you landed here on our planet?
11: I came to see David Ernest,
10: the asset preservationist.
11: Yeah, man. I wanted to see if he would take a look at my portfolio for me.
10: Well, before you make the trip over there, call him on his toll-free number, 833-596-7233.
11: And I understand those last four digits spell out the word safe.
10: That is correct.
11: Funny thing happened the last time I came to Earth.
10: What was that?
11: I went to the Walmart, man.
10: Yes?
11: And I accidentally went in the back door.
10: How did that work out?
11: Well, they stopped me and very gently told me that I needed to go around front and come in.
10: And then what did you do?
11: I said, cool, man. Take me to your greeter.
10: You flew millions of miles just for that.
11: Hey, man, I don't ride them. I just read them.
12: Watch out for this feature presentation coming soon to a cinema near you.
10: From the bowels of Washington, D.C., comes the most evil band of anti-superheroes ever assembled. Elizabeth Warren, Nancy Pelosi, Maxine Waters, and AOC are the Moronic Four. Now, Nancy Pelosi has the power to silence her political enemies.
13: Shut up.
10: Elizabeth Warren, or as we all know her, Pocahontas, can smoke her Native American peace pipe, confusing everyone with its noxious views.
14: Muncha buncha Fritos!
10: Maxine Waters confuses everyone by saying the stupidest things in the world.
15: First of all, get it straight. Nobody was shot. Nobody was killed. Don't miss the point, you all. Don't think that somehow, because they called out the National Guard, there was violence.
10: And AOC has donkey power. Their goal is to bring everyone down to a crippling level of stupidity. And when I say crippling, I mean you would have an IQ between Adam Schiff and some sea monkeys.
16: That's dumb.
10: Superman can be stopped by kryptonite, but all you'll get from the Moronic Four is kryptonite.
17: That's nasty.
10: Elizabeth Warren, AOC, Nancy Pelosi, and Maxine Waters are the Moronic Four.
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1: Welcome back to the program. And are there bees in here? What's all that buzzing noise? What's up with that?
2: They're bee drones, drone bees. A bee or some of these insects, they have.

0: Insect drones live very long, I don't think so. They're, you know, like the male honeybee, his sole purpose is just one thing, and that's to mate the queen, and then they kill him. Of course, you've got the drones that we're talking about, that just kind of robotic kind of drones. They don't really have any kind of mind of their own. There's all kinds of drones. You've got these flying drones now where they... You know, everybody knows about those drones that are snooping around and trying to take pictures. Speaking of pictures, this thing's real bad about what's happening with Nancy Guthrie. I don't know if she's still alive or not, but, you know, they found some videos of the person who tried to snuff out the camera.
1: Yes, I saw it.
0: Kidnapped her. And I think they were double masked, because I was just saying, somebody was looking at them and they said, that's a mask on top of a mask. Because some people say it looked like a white person in there. Well, you know, got to thinking it might be a white mask inside that thing. So I don't know what race was inside this thing, but they were sure enough acting like a drone themselves. They had one purpose, and that was to come in, not get caught, and to kidnap this poor lady. But the question is, what was the purpose, and why would they do such a thing? And I think about all these things all the time. What's the purpose in these people acting like drones? What's the purpose?

0: then why would they do it? Why would you not use your own creativity, your own ability to make money, what you should have been taught down through your time, but then you want to steal or hurt somebody because somebody offers you money or rhetoric or something to get you to do these bad things? What's wrong?
1: I'm trying to think. Was it Dire Straits? Money for nothing?
0: Yeah.
1: Chicks for free? I mean, it's a lot easier to get some money if somebody says, well, you over here and do this, and you go do it, and they give you the money, as opposed to you going out finding a job and working to get the money. It's just another part of that mentality that I'm here and you're going to have to take care of me because I'm here.
0: The money and the chicks, but what about the free beer? I guess they do it for that now. I mean, you know, I mean, they do it for almost nothing. Look at some of the stuff they've done. They've killed people. They shot Charlie Kirk. They shot at Trump. What was the reward? Really, where was the reward? Where is all this hatred coming from?
1: You got people that are not real bright again. They're trying to manipulate people to get something done that they want done, but they won't have to do it themselves. There was some idiot running around out there shouting that he shot Charlie Kirk. And so they arrest him, take him in, check him in. Well, he's got a computer full of child pornography and now he's in jail. I mean, the end game of that, he was an idiot and a freak and now he's in prison.
0: Yeah,
1: I don't understand. I think somehow or another, I went to sleep one day and the aliens come and got me and they put me on Earth too. And it's just a little bit different, you know, crazy stuff and stupid stuff that I don't recognize. And I'm like, what's going on here?
0: We're all asking that question.
1: Mm-hmm.
0: Why are all these liberals and people that have been brainwashed or whatever's wrong with them tuning in, tuning out, and plugging in? That's what I'm trying to say. They tune out of this common sense and they plug into the rhetoric. They tune out to what they were taught and they tune in to people saying it's good to do bad things. Across the board, we do know that, I mean, there's people who claim they're conservatives and Christians and everything, and you know, they're not good because they got motives. They're not good. But the fact is, not all of the people are like that. And not all the folks that think that they don't want to vote for, you know, the MAGA movement or the Republican movement are bad folks. I'm not saying that. But there's a lot of confusion in the youth, the young people, whereas they're taught to hate. You can't find a conservative. I hadn't seen one yet. Maybe I'm wrong, but I haven't seen one yet that's taught to hate just because you don't believe like they believe. Most of us are taught to love. And that's the other thing, this bad rabbit, bad bunny.
1: Yeah.
0: He's a bad rabbit.
2: What's up, Doc?
0: They claim that he was trying to preach love, but I couldn't hear it. I couldn't understand where it was coming from. His message wasn't coming through because I couldn't understand what he was saying.
2: What a maroon.
0: And I tuned him out. I went straight to the other one on the YouTube pretty soon. I just was curious. I'd listen to a little bit of the front end of it. When it first came in, I thought they had just opened up the doors of all the strip clubs and they just come on stage.
1: Did you have your dollar bills out ready to go?
0: I was looking for the dollar bills to fly, man. I thought, mercy.
1: I heard, and I need to check, and maybe I'll look at it in a minute, see can I find it. You know, he's singing in Spanish, but yeah. They said that a lot of the stuff he was saying was really, really bad.
0: That's what stuff I heard.
1: Maybe I'll look it up here in a minute, see can I get a translation, because
0: I don't know if you want to be listening or see it or reading the translations.
1: Well, I'm going to see if it's something that you could actually say on the air. You know, you go ahead. And
0: I heard that if you said it in English on the air, the things he was saying, that the FCC would have shut you down immediately. I don't know, because I couldn't understand what he was saying. But I could see what he was coming on with the strippers on the stage there for a while. I said, wait a minute. I think I'm on the wrong TV show here. But I immediately turned it over to Turning Point's YouTube thing. And I enjoyed listening to that. But I'm glad we had an alternative. But I don't get it. Why all these folks are saying that this was a wonderful thing and it was preaching love or talking about love and all kindness and all this stuff. All I could hear, I couldn't hear anything because I didn't understand what they were saying. The best I could understand, they were still preaching hate based on what I've read. It was, you know, like totally against any conservative stuff, which our nation was built on. I don't get it. And why would you want to sing in another language that nobody could understand what you're saying to a country that was English-speaking? I just don't get it. Man, I don't know. Maybe I just don't get it. Maybe, but it looks to me like people have plugged in and tuned out. They're just all drones. But maybe they were drones and they could understand the language. Maybe they just plugged in and they got the translation immediately. I don't know.
1: I don't know. I got it on here right now trying to listen to it. The lady keeps turning off on me.
0: Well, I know it's supposed to have been some F words in there and some other bad words, supposedly. And I can tell you that I signed a contract years ago that if any of those kind of words came across my radio show, I'm liable for the penalty. And at the time, it was $20,000, probably per word. I don't know. But the thing is, I mean, not only that, but they can shut you down. But I would say that it would have been in the millions and millions of dollars if it would had been said in English, I'm supposing. But where was the FCC when you need them? I mean, like, well, I know the SEC has gone NIL, but where is the FCC when they're talking about bad stuff?
1: Whatever they're talking about.
0: Where's the FCC when you need them? I don't know. They weren't there. They let them go right on through with it.
1: Somebody talked about, you know, when Janet Jackson was on there years and years ago. How many years ago has that been? It's been a while.
0: Yeah, that's back in the day. Yeah,
1: had the wardrobe malfunction. I don't know which.
0: Oh,
1: is
0: yeah,
1: worse.
0: I remember reading about that. I didn't want to go look at it. I didn't look it up. But back then, I don't even think they would let you see it. You know, maybe it was forbidden. Now it'd probably be all over the internet.
1: Oh, I'm sure it is. But some people are more sensitive. If I saw that on TV, I'd like, well, how about that? You know, some people be out marching the next day and out trying to, you know, tear something down because, you know, they saw something like that. But there's worse things that you can see on TV.
0: Oh, yeah.
1: And there's worse things that you can do to make sure that your retirement is set up correctly. Now, you could take all your money and you could put it in a sock and you could hide it somewhere in your house. Mm-hmm. Not forget where you put it. You could take all your money and bury it in the backyard and it would probably be there again, though you might forget where you put it and have to dig up your whole backyard. I worked at the parts house years ago and this man would come in and he would make a purchase and he would pay with bills that were 30, 40, 50 years old. Had silver certificates in there and all that kind of stuff. And we just asked him one day, where are you getting all this old money? He said, oh, I got money buried in my backyard. And he did. He would come in with all this money. It was there when he needed it, but it wasn't working. I mean, it wasn't doing anything for it. It wasn't earning any interest. It wasn't growing or anything. Well, David Ernest does not bury your money in his backyard. He takes it and he puts it in these programs that are going to just blow up and make you some money. As a matter of fact, you can't talk about them really other than to mention them, but there's these bonuses that come into play as well when you put money into a program with David Ernest. So he'll tell you all about that in person or on the phone when you call him. Let me give you the phone number to call so that you can find out about this. It's 833-596-7233. Remember, the last four digits spell out the word SAFE. That's Ernest Financial, LLC. Don't put the shovel down and call David Ernest. He's been serving the community for 40-something years. So there you go.
0: Yeah, you know, I look at myself in the mirror sometimes or I say, is that face really that old? I guess it is. But I don't feel like I'm a drone. I feel like I'm different. I feel like I'm normal. Well, my wife might disagree with that one. But anyway, I feel like I grew up and I was lucky in the times that I grew up. And I know that the millennials and all them hate to hear this stuff, and I don't blame them. I probably hate it, too. My daddy always said, we walked uphill both ways in the snow to go to school.
1: And yeah, year-round.
0: Both ways.
1: Summer and winter.
0: Yeah, man, it's like it's a lot harder for me than it was you. And I get it because I'm sure it was a lot harder on them than it was on me. But I had to walk in the snow. I had to take my shoes off. I remember in third grade, I'd take my shoes off. I lived in Northeast Alabama. It snowed up there a lot. It still does. And I'd put my feet up on a coal stove. You know, you put coal in it, okay?
1: Uh-huh.
0: It was a potbelly stove in the schoolhouse. To me, we had fun playing in the snow. We had fun doing all these things. I had no earthly idea that it was supposed to be torture to have freezing toes and almost have frostbite. So I stuck my feet up on the stove, and it would thaw out, and then I was okay. But some people later on said, man, that's horrible. they let your feet get that cold. Yeah, but they had the coal to burn to get them back normal again. And so, you know,
1: thaw out your feet.
0: And we can thaw out your retirement plan. We can make that thing burn like you wouldn't believe. You wouldn't even burn through the money, though, because there's going to be so much heat coming off of it, you know. And it's got an unlimited energy. We have programs that can never run out of energy. They can never run out of income. They're guaranteed to continuously burn for as long as you live. No matter how or what happens, that engine, if you want to call it income producing, coal burning, whatever you want to call it, would go on and on and on and on. And then when you died, could give tremendous value to whoever you wanted to leave behind this money. And someone was talking to me the other day about, well, these big old bonuses you can add, these double-digit bonuses. What if I was to die? What would happen? I said, well, your people would get that money immediately in cash if they wanted it. The whole thing, yeah, all of it. You mean to tell me there's not a surrender charge on that if I was to die? No, there's not. Not on the ones we do. They just can't believe it. And guess what? There's not any medical questions. None. Zero. Because they're not medically underwritten normally. Some of them might be, but most of them are not. It's just the way the programs work. Of course, you have to understand that they've got some surrender charges if you take too much money out. And a lot of people say, well, what if I want some of it? Well, you can get a lot of it without a surrender charge day one most of the time. And it's like this. I say, listen, if you want to do a three-year annuity, a five-year annuity, a 10 or the 15, you know what the difference is? In the bonuses are bigger and the returns potentially higher. But if you could spend half of the money on any of them, the 3, the 5, the 10, the 15, at least half of it over 5 years minimum, roughly. This is a rough number. How liquid do you want a retirement plan to be? If you get a big double-digit bonus, I mean, you don't have to plug in and assimilate this. I'm telling you straight up, you can spend roughly 40 to 60% of the money the first 5 years with no surrender charges. And still get those gigantic bonuses that I can't tell you about. They're so big, you wouldn't believe them.
2: I don't believe it. I just don't believe it.
0: I have people come in and they sit down with me and say, man, I can't believe this. You mean they're going to add that much money as a bonus on my account value? Yeah. Dang. If I'd known that, I'd come in earlier. And I'm going, yeah, I get it. Now, it's not perfect. It's got ins and outs. We got to explain all that. But it's usually perfect for anybody that wants to use it for retirement money or wants to make sure it can't lose any money that it's ever made. Or if you pass into the other world, you know, day one, it's all liquid. Or if you get sick and it's bad enough, it's all liquid. But if you can spend half of it over 5 years, roughly, give or take, what else do you want? You want to spend more than half your retirement money over 5 years? There has to be a reason for these surrender charges. They're because they gave you these big, gigantic bonuses, for one thing. I mean, we couldn't give you these large bonuses and you walk out the door the next day with the whole thing. That's why they're there, mostly. But there's other reasons. The returns, the tax deferral, sometimes the tax-free. But you don't have to be a drone to plug in and understand. If you can understand that you got a tremendous amount of liquidity. Now, think about this. Now, I'm not knocking CDs. We'll just take them for example. You're in a one-year, two-year CD. You know what happens to your interest if you kill the whole thing? You lose part of it or all of it. So what's the difference in having to wait a year or two before you can get any out without a penalty when you can put it in an annuity and you have immediately you can start drawing out at least 10, sometimes 20% with no penalty of the entire thing? I'm not talking about taxes. I'm talking about penalties. It doesn't take a drone to understand that. You don't have to be 7 of 9 to understand that. I don't know if people are going to know that unless they watch some Star Trek stuff. You don't have to be a smart captain like Picard to understand it. I don't know how many people watch this kind of stuff, but this show today, we're talking about drones. And, you know, the Borg had drones that would just plug in. That was their life. They believed everything they heard or was told. And what we're comparing today is how people plug in to this rhetoric and these lies and this control in our world, and they don't question one thing about it. And they don't ask their fathers or their mothers how things were before, and can you believe this crap? And the thing is, you can't believe it because it's so far out. It's just nuts, the stuff that they're telling people. And for someone to believe this stuff so much that they want to kill somebody over it, or run over somebody that's trying to tell them, with a federal agent telling them, stop, get out of the car. And then they try to run over you and you shoot them, and they want to put that person in jail or something similar. What's wrong with this world? Where has common sense gone? Or if you want to fight with federal officers and constantly fight them, and then maybe they think you pulled a gun on them, maybe they didn't, and you, because of the way you're acting, you get shot and maybe you die. Why did you act like that to start with? Have you no common sense? Do you expect to be able to threaten harm to a federal officer and you might not live? Do you not get that? And why are federal officers upset when you're acting like that? Because they have a job to do and you're in the way. You're breaking all the laws. If you get pulled over on the highway, these officers don't know if you're carrying a gun. You better put your hand on the steering wheel. If they ask you to roll the window down, you better roll the window down. I notice a lot of them now come from the other side because they want to see better. There's some crazy people out there, but there's some crazy things going on. But yep. I was just talking to a city councilman today, and he said, man, we cannot get police officers. And it's not the salary anymore. It's the danger of being one.
1: It's all the crazy out there.
0: The crazies, but the higher-ups do not stand behind you anymore. You're at the mercy of the world when you're out there as a police officer. And it's not right, and we should stand behind them. 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We'll talk to you about other things too. But hey, there's some numbers that Rusty can give out, and they're toll free.
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0: No, I think I'm just going to go drone out for a while.
1: Okay, all right.
0: Not really.
1: Well, if you have a phone, don't let him play with your drone, because it might make you groan. 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But we're going to drone on out, and we'll see you next time on the Health and Wealth Show with your drone.
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0: I didn't know you were a poet.
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6: 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And it's filled with laughter and great information from Dooley Edwards.
5: David Ernest.
6: David Ernest. Here's an example.
0: They make a joke out of these guys. They say, well, okay. It kind of reminds me of Noah and the Ark. You're building the Ark. Where's the water? You know, there's no water. But what they're not thinking is that the clouds are getting heavier and heavier and heavier. And the flood came because there were some smart people that knew that Noah was smart. He knew it was coming. If you're smart, you know, you can see that something bad is going to happen. You just don't know exactly when the floods are going to come.
6: Dateline, Enterprise, Alabama. Another name change is coming to Fort Rucker. The name of the Army installation was changed in 2023 to Fort Novosel, in memory of a Medal of Honor winner from the Vietnam era. Now it's being changed again, this time to honor someone you would least expect. Soon the name of Fort Novosel will be changed to honor storekeeper and postmaster Sam Drucker of Hooterville. Although a beloved member of the community, it is unclear why they would make this change. You'll have a great time listening to the Harp and Wine Show,
5: the Health and Wealth Show.
6: That's the Health and Wealth Show with Darby Edwards.
5: David Ernest.
6: David Ernest. You can call David Ernest on the telephone. And I don't seem to have a phone number handy. What's this?
5: It's the number.
6: Oh, wonderful. A loaf of bread, a can of beans, and a quart of milk.
5: The other side.
6: Oh, the phone number for David Ernest is 833-596-7233. And remember, the last four digits spell out the word Safi.
5: Safe.
6: Safe. And David Ernest has a website.
5: What?
6: That's what it says here on the paper.
5: That's www.
6: Oh, www.retirewithernest.com. You'll find lots of great information there, testimonials from satisfied clients, pictures of the staff, and wonderful recipes you can try in the kitchen.
5: Where does it say that?
6: It doesn't. I just thought I'd throw that in.
5: Well, stop throwing stuff in.
6: Gotcha.
5: Now let's wrap this up.
6: Don't leave your retirement to chance. Who's chance?
5: Just read.
6: Oh, okay. Don't leave your retirement to chance. Call Doppel Weinstein today.
5: That's David Ernest.
6: Call Doppel Weinstein, David Ernest, today. How was that?
5: Fine.
6: Not too many mistakes.
5: Oh, no, we'll just edit all that out.
6: Great. I'm going to lunch.
5: And I'll be here all night. I'll bet you anything, that guy got this job through DEI.
7: Immigrants were arrested in Alabama this weekend as President Trump's mass deportation began in cities around the nation. The arrests are a departure from the kind that occurred before President Trump's term. Under Biden, it was rare that anyone other than the specific person law enforcement was searching for would be taken from their homes. This week, Trump increased arrest quotas for ICE officials to at least 1,200 to 1,500 arrests per day. In Alabama, there are an estimated 183,000 total immigrants. The Hispanic and Immigrant Center of Alabama estimates about 20% of those are undocumented, but exact numbers are not known. Advocates in Alabama are preparing for more arrests in the days ahead.
5: Stop. Drop the menu. Listen, if you want a burrito, you're going to be missing out. Because the waitstaff vanished, ran out the door screaming in Spanish. Yeah, something like that. They grabbed their coats and grabbed their hats and boom. They were clean out of sight. They didn't get my order, and that ain't right. I wanted a chalupa and a taco salad. I got a coupon. Is this thing valid? Quesadillas and some tacos. How about some of that pollo loco? And with all this food, I'll need something to drink. Now let me think. Hey, you know what would be nice? A big old Coke with lots and lots of ice.
8: Ice, baby.
5: How about some ice?
8: Ice, baby.
5: Say, it's written on the back of those guys' shirts.
8: Ice, baby.
5: Must be very important, ice.
8: Lots of ice, baby.
5: They got guns. Say, it must be military appreciation night. Maybe we should go somewhere else. What? Do I have a green card? No, just this coupon. No, I wouldn't like to go take a ride in an ice van. Oh, it says ice on the side of the van. Yeah, I was asking for some ice for my Coke.
9: No, not that kind of coat. What? I'm getting deported. All I did was ask for ice. Good thing I didn't ask for extra napkins.
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13: Away from a high-stakes meeting. I'm Lisa Lucera, Fox News. As President Trump is set to sit down with China's President Xi Jinping.
14: President Trump is trying to turn the page after years of putting tremendous economic pressure on China, culminating, of course, with those Liberation Day tariffs. Things seem to be a lot better now at the start of the trip than they were a couple months ago when President Trump used many opportunities to say that China is ripping us off and that they had been ripping the United States off for years.
13: Fox's Peter Doocy in Beijing. Taiwan and the Iran conflict are likely to come up as China has expressed anger that the U.S. has sold weapons to Taiwan, and China gets a lot of oil from the Strait of Hormuz, which Iran has blocked. Israeli Prime Minister Benjamin Netanyahu secretly went to the UAE. His office says it strengthened ties with the country, which normalized relations with Israel in 2020. This comes after a day after U.S. Ambassador to Israel Mike Huckabee revealed Israel sent Iron Dome air defense weapons and personnel to operate them to the UAE. Iran has fired missiles at that country. A Utah woman who wrote a children's book about grief is convicted of murdering her husband.
15: Corey Richens telling the court,
16: I'm not perfect. I have succeeded and I have failed. As a person, as a wife, as a parent, we all do. I have done plenty of things I am not proud of.
15: A judge sentencing the 35-year-old to life without parole on five felony convictions, including aggravated murder for fatally poisoning her husband Eric in 2022 with a lethal dose of fentanyl. The judge calling her too dangerous to ever be free. The prosecution had asked for the maximum sentence, noting Richens' three sons feared for their safety if she were ever released.
13: Fox's Kristen Goodwin, her lawyers say they will appeal. Prosecutors in South Carolina say they will plan to seek a new trial for Alec Murdoch. 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
13: The Trump administration's anti-fraud task force says it's deferring more than $1 billion in Medicaid money to California.
21: Vice President J.D. Vance announced from the White House that $1.3 billion would be deferred in payments to California's Medicaid program.
22: We're not talking about withholding people's benefits. We're talking about turning off the resources that the state government should be using to police fraud.
21: He said some states aren't taking fraud seriously, noting Hawaii hasn't had any fraud prosecutions within their Medicaid program over the last few years. And in the past year, while New York has had just 9 cases, Indiana has had many more.
22: Does anybody here seriously think that the good people of Indiana are 12 times more likely to commit fraud than the people of New York? No, of course not. That's absurd.
21: The task force also announced a nationwide moratorium on all new hospice applications. Jessica Rosenthal, Fox News.
13: The Senate Banking Committee expected to consider the Clarity Act tomorrow, which would create regulatory framework for cryptocurrency.
23: The banking industry is concerned that allowing interest to be paid on stable coins
1: could lead investors to pull deposits from the insured banking system. Brian Armstrong, CEO of Coinbase, told FBN's Maria Bartiromo this week.
2: We came up with this compromise or concession that rewards could be paid as long as there was some sort of material activity on the account, like a payment or a trade.
1: The crypto industry is pushing for the legislation, saying it's needed to fix core longstanding problems for crypto companies. Janico Solda, Fox News.
13: The Labor Department says producer prices rose 6% from a year earlier, the highest point in more than 3 years, as the Iran conflict pushes up energy prices and intensifies pressure on companies to pass on rising costs to consumers. The producer price index, which tracks inflation before it hits consumers, shot up 1.4% in April. I'm Lisa Lucera. This is Fox News.
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0: It's their country. 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By foreigners now. We've got a lot to cover here. We're going to do that. And I want to get into this with you in more detail. We'll be right back.
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0: In 2025, global gold demand blew past 5,000 tons and hit a record $555 billion in value. Many central banks are quietly diversifying away from the dollar, adding hundreds of tons to their reserves. Large institutions poured in the second biggest inflow on record, and barring coin demand, hit a 12-year high. Meanwhile, mine supply grew just 1%, new gold can't be printed, and a recent report said it plainly. 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
0: Oh. Folks, history is unfolding right before our eyes. The President of the United States has delivered an incredible, consequential first year, restoring strength at our borders, rebuilding American confidence, and putting this country back on a path of common sense and constitutional principles. I believe our system was never meant to rest on one leader. It depends on millions of informed, engaged citizens who are willing to stand up for faith, family, and freedom. There's more work

0: When we talk about Israel, we're not just talking about a place. We're talking about a people connected to a promise made by God, one he has never broken, and one that continues even today. Because God's character doesn't change. What he begins, he sustains. 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Right now in Israel, families run to shelters as sirens sound. 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
2: Fox News, I'm John Saucier. The Energy Secretary Chris Wright says Iran has access to enough uranium to obtain a nuclear weapon. Well, Louisiana Senator John Kennedy on Fox telling us why he doesn't trust Iran having access to nuclear materials.
3: Iran has been a problem since God was a baby. And the problem is that the leadership there is a strain of crazy that can't be fixed. If you give them a bomb, they will use it.
2: The CDC is monitoring American passengers who are exposed to hantavirus on a Dutch cruise ship. They're quarantining at the University of Nebraska. The incident manager for the hantavirus response from the CDC, Dr. David Fitter, says they're being transparent.
4: We're working really closely with all contacts to ensure that they understand what is expected for them to appropriately monitor themselves.
2: Three people have died from that disease on board of that vessel. America's listening to Fox News.
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0: One day we will know, probably in the years ahead, who it was that was really opposed to arming the Iranian people, whether it was this Thomas Barak, the envoy to Turkey, whether it was the CIA, Erdogan, all of them. One day we will know. Because I think this is one of the things that had to be done and must be done, and apparently will not be done. Now there's this piece in the New York Times from today. Chinese firms plot secret arms sales to Iran. Chinese companies have been discussing arms sales with Iran, plotting to send the weapons through other countries to mask the origins of the military aid. According to U.S. officials, the U.S. has gathered intel that Chinese companies and Iranian officials have discussed the arms transfers. It's not clear how many, if any, arms have been shipped or what degree Chinese officials have approved the sales. The new disclosure is likely to intensify pressure on President Trump to raise the issues while he's in Beijing this week. Ladies and gentlemen, China is our enemy. Okay, we can all shake hands and smile and have photo sessions and serious talks about trade and serious talks about defense matters and so forth and so on. But please understand, the communists have a mindset and the Islamists have a mindset. The communist mindset is to spread their ideology all over the world. That's been their mindset from the beginning. That's the reason the Communist Manifesto was written. It wasn't written as a book. It was written as a pamphlet, even though a rather thick pamphlet, but a very thin book. They talk about the international communist movement, okay? Mandami was born in Uganda. Not in the United States, and yet he was a communist and an Islamist. Islamism isn't born in America. Communism isn't born in America. These are foreign ideologies. These are foreign ideologies. But they're now here. And they're conquering our cultures. Because we're beneficent people. We're busy. We're working hard. We're raising our families. We're taking care of the things that you're supposed to take care of. But there are evil entities out there doing evil things. And our system gives them a lot of room. Our system gives them a lot of room. Americanism is incompatible with Marxism and with Islamism. They know it. And I know it and you know it. It's not about sharing beliefs, sharing ideas. It's not about any of that stuff. It's about destroying our society. I was thinking the other day, Bernie Sanders' propaganda, if you listen to it carefully, the reason he keeps attacking billionaires, billionaires, billionaires, and billionaires is because that's the communist construct, right? He doesn't want you to know that there's a massive middle class. He doesn't want you to know that the vast majority of Americans actually survive pretty well, even with challenges that we all have here and there, with expenses and so forth and so on. He doesn't want you to know that we have it better off in this country than any other country on the face of the earth. He wants you jealous. He wants you angry. So he does what? Class warfare. It's constant. The billionaires don't even matter. Except when you try to destroy them and you destroy their businesses and all the jobs they create, or the mouths that they feed. But I don't even need to get into that. It's the propaganda. They're always going to talk about inequality of that nature. You notice they never talk about what? Freedom. They never talk about free will. They never talk about going out and working for a living. They never talk about individual initiative, individual success, ever. So when you listen to Sanders and you listen to all these Democrats, they all sound now like Marxists. And now when you call somebody a communist, it doesn't even offend them anymore. That's that language we were talking about that I talked about at length on Liberty's Voice and somewhat here. Repetition, repetition, repetition. And after a while, it gets baked into the brain. It's okay. It's not weird. The communist Chinese are our enemy. They're plotting to take over Taiwan, our ally. Are we going to let them do it? The New York Times reported last month that U.S. intelligence agencies, this is the New York Times, had obtained information showing China may have transferred shoulder-fired missiles, known as MANPADs, to Iran. Such weapons are capable of shooting down low-flying aircraft. Intelligence also showed that China was considering other shipments of the weaponry. So while we're meeting with China, they're arming the enemy. They're arming the enemy. The Iranian mission to the UN did not immediately respond to their inquiries. Well, of course not. I mean, they're never going to, and even if they did, who cares? They're going to lie. Remember all that talk about 50-some transports that went to Iran before we attacked them? Yeah, what do you think they were bringing? What do you think they were bringing? Hummus? No, I don't think so, Mr. Producer. In March, the Iran had received military cooperation from China and Russia, but provided no details. And it goes on. And it goes on. So to me, the longer this takes, the more problematic it becomes from a national security perspective, not simply a domestic political perspective, a national security perspective. See, there was one other thing related to this that I wanted to bring to your attention. Let's see if I can find it. Here it is in the New York Post. Iran using Caspian Sea highways and a railroad to China to bypass U.S. Strait of Hormuz blockade. This came out a few hours ago. Iran has turned to alternative trade to bypass the U.S. blockade along the Strait of Hormuz, making use of northern seaports, trucking through land borders. And see, if our military was active right now, this wouldn't be possible. And let me suggest to you, I think it's going to be active. I think it's going to have to be active. Because right now, nothing is coming of any negotiations. Nothing. So you can't have a period of quiet like this forever. You're in the middle of a war. With the American blockade against Iran, ships effectively closing the strait to the regime, the Islamic Republic has been forced to get creative to keep its exports going to mitigate the economic pressures as it seeks to outlast the U.S. Iran has the benefit of having more than 3,700 miles of land borders with seven nations, as well as a nearly 435-mile-long coastline along the Caspian Sea, allowing trade to keep flowing. But experts say that none of those routes is an adequate substitute for the port sealed off by the blockade. Measures like trucking in goods from neighboring countries can compensate for blockade-related disruptions, though the compensation may not be one for one, says Rosemary Kelenic, director of the Middle East Program of the Washington-based think tank Defense Priorities. Possibilities for the Iranians to MacGyver their way around Trump's blockade are endless because the country has thousands of miles of land border to work with. The country's 636,000 square miles is about the size of the American Southwest altogether, including all of California. With the Strait of Hormuz and the Gulf of Oman blocked by U.S. warships, Iran has looked primarily to its land borders to pick up the slack. Iran can supposedly transfer up to 40% of its regular maritime trade to land routes, the head of Tehran's Shipping Associate Container Committee told regime-backed media. About 2 weeks ahead, yeah, but if we bomb their rail tracks, they're not going to be able to do that, are they, Mr. Producer? And if we bomb their roads, they're not going to be able to do that. This is what's meant by dual use. About 2 weeks after the U.S. imposed its blockade on April 13, Pakistan established 6 land routes for goods to be transported through Iranian border, allowing rice, meat, and baby formula to flow. Why are we using Pakistan as a mediator when they're aligned with Iran? Why? Iran's ambassador to Pakistan also met with the country's minister for railways last week to discuss how to increase freight volumes between the two nations. Iran also has access to one of the biggest trading partners, Turkey. There's another pretend friend, really enemy, and a minimum adversary, also helping Iran, in my view. Freight firms in Istanbul noted an increase of traffic since the blockade went into effect, reports Bloomberg. Samad Hazanzadeh Yabadabadou, president of Tehran's Chamber of Commerce, said Sunday that he was seeking to have Turkey remove its limit on how many Iranian trucks go through the border per day from 200 to 500. So there's Turkey and there's Pakistan. Now the Caspian Sea. While Iran suffered a blow to its military vessels at its port, in the Caspian Sea, during the height of the war in March, the waters are in use as an alternative trade route connecting Tehran with Russia. Moscow has been accused of shipping drone components to Iran via the Caspian Sea, helping Tehran maintain its UAV arsenal after losing 60% of it during the war. Along with military aid, Russia has been providing goods through the Inland Massive Sea, which is the largest lake in the world. Mahmoud Reza Martavi Yabadaba, the head of the Association of Iran's Food Industries, said Tehran is actively rerouting goods through the Caspian with 4 ports working around the clock to make up for the impacts of the blockade, state broadcasters mentioned. And prior to the war, Iran sold an average of 1.38 million barrels a day of oil to China, according to the Kipler analysis firm. Iranian oil fields face the risk of permanent damage if exports remain frozen, so the regime has begun ramping up trade with China via rail, with Tehran eyeing expansions to keep it better connected with Beijing. Before the war broke out, only one cargo train would travel between China and Tehran every week. Trains are now going out once every 3 or 4 days. So that we need to put an end to. Each train carries about 50 standard 40-foot containers with traffic along the railway completely blocked in May, with goods traveling between the countries by rail increasing through Turkey. The spokesman for Iran Oil's Exporters Union said exporting oil by rail will be viable. I'll be right back.
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0: He would not believe that we should take off for the Christmas holidays. If we do, don't call them the Christmas holidays. He does not believe we should take off for the Easter holiday. If so, don't call it the Easter holiday. So he's an extremist. He would chisel Moses off the facade of the Supreme Court of the United States if he could. You understand what I'm saying? He would eliminate the Pledge of Allegiance, the part where we talk about God. He would eliminate that. So when it comes to issues like that, you need to understand the guy is a Marxist. I wish he'd come to this show, Mr. Bissell. We've tried every way we have, haven't we? We can. He just won't do it. Go ahead.
1: And in our history, that they rebelled against centuries of religious warfare between the Catholics and the Protestants and witchcraft trials.
0: Who rebelled against centuries of religious warfare? What are you talking about? Go ahead.
1: Holy Crusades. America proclaimed the separation of church and state.
0: Who rebelled against centuries of religious warfare? What are you even talking about? Go ahead.
1: Holy Crusades. America proclaimed the separation of church and state.
0: America never proclaimed the separation of church and state. It's in a letter from Jefferson, and I'm sure Jefferson would be furious that a jerk like you is using it. There was no such proclamation, which is why they try and push it out, even silent prayer out of the school. This guy's like an ACLU type. I'll be right back.
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yes. Hagee Ministry. Hagee Ministries. Let me tell you something. This is a bright light in a very dark, dark community right now. That is what's going on in our country. We talk a lot in this country about defending life. We debate it. We argue it. We vote on it. But the real question is this. What are we actually going to do about it? Now, here's the thing about John Hagee, our pastor. He's a doer. He's a man of action. He's been doing this his whole life. Pushing, pushing, pushing. God's purpose. He embraces people of the Christian faith, all Christians, and he embraces Jewish people, and he pushes. He doesn't impose his will on anybody. He opens their eyes. And he and I'd say we're best friends. And our families are best friends. We just adore each other. Because we're people of faith, real faith, not fake faith. People of faith. There's a place, it's called Sanctuary of Hope. It's not about sins, it's about action. This is a future for you. Often terrified, bad mothers, teen girls feel like they have nowhere to turn. There's a place, it's called Sanctuary of Hope. It's not about slogans, it's about action. This is a refuge for young, often terrified, unwed mothers, teen girls feel like they have nowhere to turn. Instead of being pushed toward the abortion mill, Hagee Ministries gives them something else. 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And those young ladies who need help me in good hands, Hagee Ministries, Sanctuary of Hope. You feel inspired when you're around this man. I do. You really do. And what he does inspires thousands of other people. It's just a fantastic ministry. Fantastic ministry. You might say to yourself, Mark, you're a Jew talking about a Christian's ministry? You bet I am. I'm doing exactly that. Because I know he'll reach a lot of people and do a lot of good. And I do believe in Judeo-Christian values, and so does he. It's a fantastic family and individual. That's a fantastic ministry. Lots more when we come back. The Power Hour, I call it Hour 3. We've just started. We could do this show for 10 hours, but I don't think you'd want that. I think everybody went to China.
I wasn't asked, but I wouldn't go anyway. You want to know why, Mr. Producers? I don't want cameras and bugs and all the rest of it tracking me around and so forth. Who the hell knows if I'd get out of it? I don't think I'm their best friend, do you? No, I don't think so. I'll be right back.

0: We've all been there. We've all felt it. You turn that key and nothing happens. Yep, the battery is dead at the worst possible time. Again, we've all been there, including me, Dale Jackson, and I'm here for Craig Batteries. I trust them. You'll trust them too. 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Don't get stranded. 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Stop by one of their four convenient locations, Athens, Decatur, Coleman, and now Huntsville, right there on Memorial Parkway. And when you talk to them, make sure you tell them Dale Jackson sent you.
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2: To make trade inroads. I'm Lisa Lacerra, Fox News. That's one of the topics President Trump is set to discuss with China's President Xi Jinping, which is why Elon Musk and the CEO of NVIDIA have tagged along on the trip.
3: The president says, I will be asking President Xi to open up China so that these brilliant people can work their magic and help bring the People's Republic to an even higher level. I will make that my very first request. For years leading up to this summit, President Trump has put tremendous economic pressure on China. Now he believes that economic pressure is about to pay off.
2: Fox's Peter Doocy in Beijing. The president said he expects to also discuss Iran with Xi, but said yesterday he doesn't need them to intervene. A Utah mother who published a children's book about grief after the death of her husband will serve life in prison without the possibility of parole for his murder. Corey Richin was convicted in March of aggravated murder for putting fentanyl, her husband's drink, in their home near Park City in 2022. A Las Vegas woman convicted of killing her kids is sentenced.
4: It'll be life in prison for 38-year-old Javon Trevino, who in court apologized for drowning her 4-year-old son and 1-year-old daughter in a bathtub. The children's father testified in court before the sentencing and said he had to come home from work to find the children floating dead. District Judge Carly Kearney telling the defendant she would remember her case forever. And Clark County Chief Deputy District Attorney John Giordani said this was one of the most extreme cases of